0: two tags allowing the hunter to harvest two alligators. The application says harvest areas and hunt dates are specific for each permit, including boundaries or limitations of the harvest area. The season runs from August 15th through November 1st. The permits are not cheap, nearly $300 for residents, more than $1,000 for out-of-staters. Peter King, CBS News, Orlando.
1: Alligators are harvested for their meat and hides. This is CBS News.
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1: Mainly clear skies tonight with lows around 48. Winds out of the southwest at around 5 miles an hour. 85 tomorrow. Lows around 55 tomorrow night, mainly clear. Temps well above average Tuesday and Wednesday with highs in the low 80s. Looking at the long range, 89 Thursday, 89 Friday, and 86 on Saturday. That's a look at your latest forecast from the Weatherology Weather Center. I'm Staff Meteorologist Megan Mulford. Currently, it's 73 degrees.
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1: Mainly clear skies tonight with lows around 48. Winds out of the southwest at around 5 miles an hour. 85 tomorrow. Lows around 55 tomorrow night, mainly clear. Temps well above average Tuesday and Wednesday with highs in the low 80s. Looking at the long range, 89 Thursday, 89 Friday, and 86 on Saturday. That's a look at your latest forecast from the Weatherology Weather Center. I'm Staff Meteorologist Megan Mulford. Currently, it's 73 degrees.
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2: I'm Heather Bosch. Passengers and crew from a ship where there was a deadly hantavirus outbreak are heading home. CBS's Remy Innocencio.
3: We asked the World Health Organization's chief, Tedros Ghebreyesus, this.
4: With passengers flying home to the United States, what is your message to Americans who are still scared?
5: We have been repeating the same answer many times. This is not another COVID, and the risk to the public is low. So they shouldn't be scared and they shouldn't panic.
2: 17 American passengers will be evaluated at a quarantine center in Nebraska. President Trump says he's rejecting Iran's response to the latest U.S. ceasefire proposal, calling it unacceptable. More from CBS's Holly Williams.
6: Iran responded to a U.S. proposal for a peace deal, according to Iranian state media. That American proposal reportedly includes a moratorium on Iran's nuclear enrichment and an end to restrictions in the Strait of Hormuz. One obstacle to ending this war will likely be the ongoing deadly clashes between Israel and Hezbollah, the Lebanese militant group backed by Iran.
2: Now that the U.S. Supreme Court has weakened the 1965 Voting Rights Act, states across the South may be moving to redraw congressional maps. Democratic and African-American Congressman James Clyburn tells CNN.
7: Why is it okay to have a 75% white district, and that's not racial? If you have a 45% black district, that is racial.
2: The cost of pampering mom on Mother's Day is going up. CBS News Sacramento reporter Connor McGill spoke with the owner of a flower shop.
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2: The National Retail Federation says Americans are expected to spend a record $38 billion this Mother's Day. People in an Altadena, California neighborhood are surprised to see a bear hanging out in one of the trees. Victor Gonzalez lives nearby.
10: It's bizarre. Definitely not something you see every day. So it's pretty cool that there's people out here watching, but hopefully he doesn't get hurt.
2: Earlier this year, a bear was removed from underneath a man's home after it chose to hibernate in a crawl space. This is CBS News.
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0: Mainly clear tonight with lows around 48. South winds 5 to 10 miles an hour. Daytime highs approaching 85. Tomorrow, bright sunshine expected. Tomorrow night, lows dip down to about 55. Dry with temperatures well above average Tuesday and Wednesday, and highs in the low 80s. Looking at the long range, 89 Thursday, 89 Friday, and 86 on Saturday. From the Weatherology Weather Center, I'm meteorologist Megan Mulford. Currently, it's 72 degrees.
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stuck around. TV news and cameras, there's choppers in the sky. Marines, police, reporters ask where, for and why. 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
1: Mainly clear tonight with lows around 48. South winds 5 to 10 miles an hour. Daytime highs approaching 85. Tomorrow, bright sunshine expected. Tomorrow night, lows dip down to about 55. Dry with temperatures well above average Tuesday and Wednesday, and highs in the low 80s. Looking at the long range, 89 Thursday, 89 Friday, and 86 on Saturday. From the Weatherology Weather Center, I'm meteorologist Megan Mulford. Currently, it's 72 degrees.
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2: I'm Heather Bosch. Most of the passengers from a cruise ship where there was a deadly hantavirus outbreak are heading home. The latest from CBS's Remy Innocencio.
3: Health workers transported more than 90 passengers to repatriation flights heading to Europe and Canada, taking off after mere minutes on the ground. The plane for Spanish passengers outfitted with negative pressure containment pods used for Ebola and the plague. The American repatriation flight landed in Tenerife before sunset to fly them all directly to Omaha, Nebraska for mandatory isolation at the U.S. National Quarantine Unit.
2: Republicans and Democrats in several states are redrawing congressional maps in an effort to give their party an edge in the midterm elections. More from CBS's Aaron Navarro.
4: In South Carolina, a majority black district, long represented by Democratic Congressman Jim Clyburn, could be eliminated.
5: I'm going to run, irrespective of what the makeup of the district might be.
4: With his overall approval rating hovering around 40%, President Trump had a message for House Republicans.
6: Well, they'll find a reason to impeach me, even though a lot of people said I had the greatest first term in the history of it. They'll try and impeach me, probably.
2: Though a tenuous ceasefire remains in effect in the U.S.-Israeli war with Iran, CBS's Holly Williams reports.
7: Hezbollah is Iran's most powerful proxy group and designated a terrorist organization by the U.S. It's targeting northern Israel with rockets and drones, killing seven Israeli soldiers and a military contractor last month.
2: Meantime, President Trump has rejected Iran's response to the latest U.S. peace proposal, calling it totally unacceptable. China confirms President Trump will visit from May 13th to the 15th. He's expected to meet with President Xi Jinping. Trump hopes China, which buys Iran's oil, will do more to force Iran to reopen the Strait of Hormuz. The U.S. Army says the remains of one of the missing American soldiers in Morocco has been recovered. CBS's Jerika Duncan.
8: Is identified as First Lieutenant Kendrick Lamont Key Jr. from Richmond, Virginia. He was 27 years old. A second soldier is still missing. Both disappeared 8 days ago on the Moroccan coast while off duty.
2: On this Mother's Day in Mexico, protesters chanted, "Our children, where are they?" Thousands took part in demonstrations demanding answers about those missing due to drug violence. At St. Peter's Square, Pope Leo urged people to pray for every mother, especially those living in the most difficult of conditions. That according to Vatican News. This is CBS News.
0: Join Adriana Diaz and Kelly O'Grady for the perfect start to your weekend. 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
1: Mainly clear tonight with lows around 48. South winds 5 to 10 miles an hour. Daytime highs approaching 85. Tomorrow, bright sunshine expected. Tomorrow night, lows dip down to about 55. Dry with temperatures well above average Tuesday and Wednesday, and highs in the low 80s. Looking at the long range, 89 Thursday, 89 Friday, and 86 on Saturday. From the Weatherology Weather Center, I'm meteorologist Megan Mulford. Currently, 69.

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1: Mainly clear tonight with lows around 48. South winds 5 to 10 miles an hour. Daytime highs approaching 85. Tomorrow, bright sunshine expected. Tomorrow night, lows dip down to about 55. Dry with temperatures well above average Tuesday and Wednesday, and highs in the low 80s. Looking at the long range, 89 Thursday, 89 Friday, and 86 on Saturday. From the Weatherology Weather Center, I'm meteorologist Megan Mulford. Currently, 69.

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2: I'm Christopher Cruz in Washington. American passengers on a cruise ship hit by a deadly hantavirus outbreak are being flown to an isolation center in Omaha, Nebraska. They're on a specially equipped 747 that flew to the Canary Islands to get them. CBS's Ramy Innocencio reports.
3: A voyage meant to marvel at wildlife that for three passengers took a devastating turn. In the first days of the hantavirus outbreak, fear gripped the ship. Passengers followed strict hygiene measures, including masks and social distancing, and a few, near the end, posted smiles and selfies in the open air. Now, back on land, it's isolation and quarantine in precisely coordinated movements echoing COVID times.
2: And we've just learned that one of the American passengers has tested positive for the virus but does not have symptoms. In a statement, HHS says the overall risk to the American public from the hantavirus and its Andes variant remains extremely low. More than 100 passengers on a Princess cruise ship are sick from a norovirus outbreak. The ship will dock at Port Canaveral, Florida, early Monday morning. It sailed on April 28th with more than 3,100 passengers on what was to have been a two-week-long cruise to Aruba, Bonaire, Puerto Rico, and the Bahamas, among other places. CBS's Jerika Duncan says Today Show co-host Savannah Guthrie posted a Mother's Day tribute to her missing mother, Nancy, on Instagram today.
4: The Instagram video shows images of the missing 84-year-old with her family. Guthrie wrote, "We miss you with every breath."
2: Israeli Prime Minister Benjamin Netanyahu says the war with Iran is not over. He spoke on CBS's 60 Minutes.
5: Somebody has to disarm them. Somebody has to then demilitarize Gaza. I would say disarm, demilitarize, de-radicalize, because you don't want these fanatics there.
2: President Trump today called Iran's response to the latest U.S. ceasefire proposal, quote, totally unacceptable, but offered no details. China today confirmed President Trump will visit from May 13th to the 15th. Former FDA Commissioner Dr. Scott Gottlieb tells CBS's Face the Nation, people should listen to their doctor, not HHS Secretary Robert F. Kennedy Jr. He had said when it comes to medications, like antidepressants, they are risky and overprescribed.
6: For most Americans to take these drugs, they're very important and in some cases life-saving. And I would encourage everyone who is thinking about potentially stopping these medications based on the Secretary's comments to consult their doctor.
2: New York Knicks fans cheered their team to victory today in Philadelphia. The Knicks defeated the Philadelphia 76ers 114-144. This is CBS News.
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1: Mainly clear tonight with lows around 48. South winds 5 to 10 miles an hour. Daytime highs approaching 85. Tomorrow, bright sunshine expected. Tomorrow night, lows dip down to about 55. Dry with temperatures well above average Tuesday and Wednesday, and highs in the low 80s. Looking at the long range, 89 Thursday, 89 Friday, and 86 on Saturday. From the Weatherology Weather Center, I'm meteorologist Megan Mulford. Currently, 66. Oh.

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1: Mainly clear tonight with lows around 48. South winds 5 to 10 miles an hour. Daytime highs approaching 85. Tomorrow, bright sunshine expected. Tomorrow night, lows dip down to about 55. Dry with temperatures well above average Tuesday and Wednesday, and highs in the low 80s. Looking at the long range, 89 Thursday, 89 Friday, and 86 on Saturday. From the Weatherology Weather Center, I'm meteorologist Megan Mulford. Currently, 66.

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2: I'm Christopher Cruz in Washington. Health officials in the U.S. tonight said one of the 17 American passengers evacuated from a cruise ship in the Canary Islands has tested positive for the hantavirus, but isn't showing any symptoms. Three passengers have died. Here's CBS's Jerika Duncan.
3: They were evacuated by a specially equipped 747 that flew to the Canary Islands to get them. They were among more than 100 passengers and crew on the ship that anchored off the coast. Global health officials have tried to calm fears about the spread of the disease.
2: The charter flight is due to arrive in Omaha, Nebraska early Monday morning, where the passengers will be examined at a federally funded quarantine facility at the University of Nebraska. The UN says 34 million people in Sudan are in urgent need of aid. On CBS's Face of the Nation, the head of Save the Children, Jonty Sirripto, says people are taking extraordinary steps to escape the country.
4: I spoke to a colleague of mine who had to walk with her 16-year-old daughter. The daughter was threatened. She fought. I mean, I saw the scars on her face. She fought to help her daughter, to keep her daughter alive and safe. And then she did get out and was essentially rescued by somebody. So this one had a somewhat happy ending, but so many don't have that.
2: The remains of an American soldier missing during military exercises in Morocco have been recovered in the Atlantic Ocean. 27-year-old Lieutenant Kendrick Lamont Key Jr. was found by a Moroccan military search team. CBS's Chris Livesay on what led to the death.
5: Defense officials tell us they were off duty on a hike when one soldier is believed to have fallen off a cliff into the surf below. Other soldiers witnessed the fall and attempted a rescue but could not reach the service member. A second soldier jumped in the water but struggled to return to shore, so a third jumped in. Only the third soldier made it out.
2: Search efforts continue for the second missing soldier. Republicans and Democrats are engaged in a political battle over redistricting, and one party has the edge, says CBS's Aaron Navarro.
6: The battle over redistricting is swinging in Republicans' favor, giving them a built-in advantage to retain control of the House, despite President Trump's record low approval rating.
2: The president's Religious Liberty Commission will soon release its recommendations, and rejecting the concept of separation of church and state is reported to be high on the agenda.
7: Its chairman, Texas Lieutenant Governor Dan Patrick.
8: The separation of church and state is the biggest lie that's been told in America since our founding.
7: The priorities are increased religious expression in public schools and other public settings, more public money for religious organizations.
2: CBS's Michael Toscano. This is CBS News.
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1: Lows level off around 48 tonight, under clear skies, winds out of the south, 5 to 10 miles an hour. Bright sunshine expected again tomorrow, highs level off around 85, lows level off around 55, tomorrow night, mainly clear skies. Temps well above average Tuesday and Wednesday, with highs in the low 80s. Looking further out, 89 Thursday, 89 Friday, and 86 on Saturday. From the Weatherology Weather Center, I'm meteorologist Megan Mulford. Right now, it's 65 degrees.

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1: Lows level off around 48 tonight, under clear skies, winds out of the south, 5 to 10 miles an hour. Bright sunshine expected again tomorrow, highs level off around 85, lows level off around 55, tomorrow night, mainly clear skies. Temps well above average Tuesday and Wednesday, with highs in the low 80s. Looking further out, 89 Thursday, 89 Friday, and 86 on Saturday. From the Weatherology Weather Center, I'm meteorologist Megan Mulford. Right now, it's 65 degrees.

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2: I'm Christopher Cruz in Washington. One American on a plane headed to the U.S. at this hour has tested positive for the Hunter virus but is not showing symptoms. That person and 16 others are on a special 747, taking them to a special facility in Nebraska. They'd been taken off a cruise ship where three passengers died of the virus. More from CBS's Heather Bosch.
3: The head of the World Health Organization says the countries where the cruise passengers call home should not panic. Tedros Ghebreyesus insists this is not like the COVID outbreak.
4: When I say not worry, it doesn't mean that there are no issues here, but it means we can handle it and it can be handled.
3: Hantavirus is typically spread by rodent droppings and is not easily transmitted person to person. The WHO is recommending the passengers be monitored either at home or a specialized facility. Heather Bosch, CBS News.
2: Iran has sent its response to the U.S.'s latest peace proposal, but Sunday, President Trump called that response, quote, totally unacceptable. CBS's Aaron Navarro on Trump's positions.
5: What the U.S. proposed was just setting the terms for 30 days of talks to go over Iran's nuclear enrichment program, the lifting of restrictions on the Strait of Hormuz, and the lifting of economic sanctions, among other things, that have been placed on Iran.
2: China has just confirmed President Trump will meet with President Xi Jinping during Trump's visit to China later this week. It's widely expected Xi will ask President Trump to change America's position on Taiwan. CBS's Anna Corrin reports from Taipei.
6: Well, the U.S. approved an $11 billion arms sale late last year, angering the Chinese. A new $14 billion package is still sitting on the president's desk, yet to be approved. It's an issue President Trump said he will discuss with Xi in person, leaving many here wondering whether their most dependable ally will ultimately have their back.
2: Police in the border town of Laredo, Texas, say six people have been found dead inside a railroad car. Here's KHOU-TV reporter Trayson Bragg.
7: Laredo police say the bodies were found during an inspection at the rail yard. Authorities say no one else was found alive inside the car. Right now, no names have been released, and investigators haven't said how they believe these people died.
2: At the North American box office this weekend,
8: Johnny Cage, you have been chosen for Mortal Kombat.
2: Mortal Kombat 2 wasn't able to finish The Devil Wears Prada 2's reign as top grossing movie. Studio estimates Sunday show Prada 2 sold $43 million in tickets. Mortal Kombat took in $40 million. This is CBS News.
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1: Lows dip down to about 48 overnight under clear skies. Southerly winds 5 to 10 miles an hour. Clear skies again Monday. Daytime highs approaching 85. Lows dip down to about 55 Monday night. Mainly clear skies. Temps well above average Tuesday and Wednesday with highs in the low 80s. Looking at the long range, 89 Thursday, 89 Friday, and 86 on Saturday. From the Weatherology Weather Center, I'm meteorologist Megan Mulford. Currently, it's 63 degrees.

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1: Lows dip down to about 48 overnight under clear skies. Southerly winds 5 to 10 miles an hour. Clear skies again Monday. Daytime highs approaching 85. Lows dip down to about 55 Monday night. Mainly clear skies. Temps well above average Tuesday and Wednesday with highs in the low 80s. Looking at the long range, 89 Thursday, 89 Friday, and 86 on Saturday. From the Weatherology Weather Center, I'm meteorologist Megan Mulford. Currently, it's 63 degrees.

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2: I'm Christopher Cruz in Washington. 17 American passengers who were on a cruise ship hit by a deadly hantavirus outbreak are now being flown to an isolation center in Omaha, Nebraska. They're on a specially equipped 747 that flew to the Canary Islands to get them. One of them has tested positive for the virus but isn't showing symptoms. CBS's Ramy Innocencio reports.
3: This all began in the calm before dawn when the ship dropped anchor here in Tenerife. This journey's end marked by masks and PPE for its roughly 150 passengers and crew.
2: And a Princess cruise ship will dock at Port Canaveral early Monday morning after more than 100 passengers contracted the norovirus. Israeli Prime Minister Benjamin Netanyahu says Iran should accept the peace terms communicated by the U.S. He spoke on CBS's 60 Minutes.
4: I'm not sure it was misread, but there's a great risk for Iran to do it. And it took a while for them to understand how big that risk is, which they understand now. No, I don't claim perfect foresight, and nobody had perfect foresight.
2: Sunday, President Trump called Iran's response to the latest U.S. ceasefire proposal, quote, totally unacceptable, but offered no details. The former FDA commissioner, Dr. Scott Gottlieb, tells CBS's Face the Nation, patients should listen to their doctor, not to HHS Secretary Robert F. Kennedy Jr. when it comes to medications. Kennedy called antidepressants risky and overpriced.
5: For most Americans who take these drugs, they're very important and in some cases life-saving. And I would encourage everyone who is thinking about potentially stopping these medications based on the secretary's comments to consult their doctor.
2: Kennedy later said he was not telling people to stop taking their medications. Matt Damon got some laughs hosting SNL over the weekend, but there is nothing funny about a lawsuit he's facing. Damon and his longtime friend and on-screen partner Ben Affleck are being sued by two Miami police officers over a very successful Netflix film. Details from CBS Entertainment reporter Matt Wolf.
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7: The suit says that Affleck and Damon's movie The Rip caused reputational harm because of the film's depiction of law enforcement, defaming the real officers who allegedly inspired it, causing substantial harm to their personal and professional reputations.
8: You just take whatever money you want and walk away.
7: The Rip follows two cops caught up in a drug raid. They find a huge amount of cash and try to figure out what to do with it. No comment yet from Damon and Affleck's Artist Equity Production Company. Matt Wolf, CBS News.
2: And no comment from Netflix yet either. The officers are claiming intentional infliction of emotional distress. This is CBS News.
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1: Lows level off around 47 overnight under clear skies. Winds out of the southwest, 5 to 10 miles an hour. Ample sunshine expected again Monday. Daytime highs approaching 84. Monday night, lows level off around 56. Lots of sunshine Tuesday with daytime highs approaching 81. 83 Wednesday. Looking further out, 89 Thursday, 89 Friday, and 86 on Saturday. From the Weatherology Weather Center, I'm Staff Meteorologist Megan Mulford. Currently, 60.

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1: Lows level off around 47. Overnight, under clear skies, winds out of the southwest, 5 to 10 miles an hour. Ample sunshine expected again Monday. Daytime highs approaching 84. Monday night, lows level off around 56. Lots of sunshine Tuesday, with daytime highs approaching 81. 83 Wednesday. Looking further out, 89 Thursday, 89 Friday, and 86 on Saturday. From the Weatherology Weather Center, I'm Staff Meteorologist Megan Mulford. 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
2: I'm Christopher Cruz in Washington. Health officials in the U.S. say one of the 17 American passengers evacuated from a cruise ship in the Canary Islands has tested positive for the hantavirus but isn't showing any symptoms. Three passengers have died. Here's CBS's Ramy Innocencio.
3: Health workers transported more than 90 passengers to repatriation flights taking off after mere minutes on the ground. The American repatriation flight landed in Tenerife before sunset to fly them all directly to Omaha, Nebraska for mandatory isolation at the U.S. National Quarantine Unit.
2: That charter flight is due to arrive in Omaha early this morning. France's health minister says a French passenger from the ship has also tested positive. The UN says 34 million people in Sudan are in urgent need of aid. On CBS's Face the Nation, the head of Save the Children, Janti Sirripto, says it's tough getting help to people there.
4: The level of logistical and operational impediments to actually get support to children and mothers where they are is unbelievably difficult. You have to cross multiple lines of various militant groups.
2: The remains of an American soldier who went missing during a break in military exercises in Morocco have been recovered in the Atlantic Ocean. Here's CBS's Jerika Duncan.
5: He's identified as First Lieutenant Kendrick Lamont Key Jr. from Richmond, Virginia. He was 27 years old. A second soldier is still missing. Both disappeared 8 days ago on the Moroccan coast while off duty.
2: Search efforts continue for that second missing soldier. Republicans and Democrats are engaged in a political battle over redistricting, and one party has the edge, says CBS's Aaron Navarro.
6: With less than 6 months to go before the midterms, there is a seat-by-seat battle for control of the House underway, Republicans appearing to have the advantage. The president's party could gain up to 12 more seats than Democrats if multiple southern states are allowed to finalize their maps, giving them a stronger chance to retain control of the House.
2: President Trump's Religious Liberty Commission is expected to release its recommendation soon, and rejecting the concept of separation of church and state is high on the agenda.
7: Its chairman, Texas Lieutenant Governor Dan Patrick.
8: The separation of church and state is the biggest lie that's been told in America since our founding.
7: The priorities are increased religious expression in public schools and other public settings, more public money for religious organizations, and religious-based exemptions from regulations and classroom lessons. Michael Toscano, CBS News, Washington.
2: AAA says despite much higher gas prices this year than last, an estimated 45 million Americans are planning to get away for the Memorial Day weekend. A record 39.1 million will drive. This is CBS News.
9: It's one of the most successful law and justice programs in television history that continues to uncover the truth. 48 hours, Saturday on CBS and streaming on Paramount.
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1: Lows level off around 47 overnight under clear skies. Winds out of the southwest, 5 to 10 miles an hour. Ample sunshine expected again Monday. Daytime highs approaching 84. Monday night, lows level off around 56. Lots of sunshine Tuesday with daytime highs approaching 81. 83 Wednesday. Looking further out, 89 Thursday, 89 Friday, and 86 on Saturday. From the Weatherology Weather Center, I'm Staff Meteorologist Megan Mulford. Currently, it's 58 degrees.

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1: Lows level off around 47 overnight under clear skies. Winds out of the southwest, 5 to 10 miles an hour. Ample sunshine expected again Monday. Daytime highs approaching 84. Monday night, lows level off around 56. Lots of sunshine Tuesday with daytime highs approaching 81. 83 Wednesday. Looking further out, 89 Thursday, 89 Friday, and 86 on Saturday. From the Weatherology Weather Center, I'm Staff Meteorologist Megan Mulford. Currently, it's 58 degrees.

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2: I'm Deborah Rodriguez. Final evacuations complete off the Canary Islands on the cruise ship hit with a hantavirus outbreak. There's late word a plane carrying 17 Americans has just landed in Omaha, Nebraska, where they'll be assessed and monitored at a federal quarantine facility. Former FDA Commissioner Dr. Scott Gottlieb tells CBS's Face the Nation.
3: Typically for transmission, you have to have close contact. We also know that people typically aren't contagious unless they're showing signs of the infection itself in the, what we call the prodromal phase, where they start to have an onset of symptoms. And the progression from that onset of symptoms to severe disease, in these cases death, is typically just days. This is a very aggressive virus.
2: France's health minister says the condition of a French passenger who tested positive has gotten worse. He developed symptoms during a flight to Paris. Police in Laredo, Texas, say a Union Pacific Railroad worker found the remains of six people inside a boxcar. Temperatures at the time above 90 degrees. KHOU-TV's Grayson Bragg.
4: Laredo police say the bodies were found during an inspection at the rail yard. Authorities say no one else was found alive inside the car. Right now, no names have been released, and investigators haven't said how they believe these people died.
2: President Trump heads to China this week for meetings with President Xi Jinping. Atop their agenda, war in the Middle East. Mr. Trump is calling Tehran's response to the U.S. latest proposal totally unacceptable. CBS's Aaron Navarro.
5: What the U.S. proposed was just setting the terms for 30 days of talks to go over Iran's nuclear enrichment program, the lifting of restrictions on the Strait of Hormuz, and the lifting of economic sanctions, among other things, that have been placed on Iran.
2: Last night, Israeli Prime Minister Netanyahu told CBS's 60 Minutes the war won't end until Iran hands over its enriched uranium stockpiles. Presidents Trump and Xi could also delve into the issue of Taiwan's independence. Correspondent Anna Corwin from Taipei.
6: Taiwan's Deputy Foreign Minister Chen Ming-chi tells CBS News that the majority of Taiwanese people would never accept Chinese rule and emphasized how critical the U.S. relationship is in acting as a deterrent to what he says is escalating Chinese aggression.
2: Another reason to keep it moving.
7: New research out of Europe finds that walking 8,500 steps a day can help people keep the weight off after dieting. The scientists who conducted the study say it's best for dieters to increase their daily step count during the dieting phase and maintain that count after in order to prevent regaining weight.
2: Jared Hill, this is CBS News.
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1: Lows level off around 47 overnight under clear skies. Winds out of the southwest, 5 to 10 miles an hour. Ample sunshine expected again Monday. Daytime highs approaching 84. Monday night, lows level off around 56. Lots of sunshine Tuesday with daytime highs approaching 81. 83 Wednesday. Looking further out, 89 Thursday, 89 Friday, and 86 on Saturday. From the Weatherology Weather Center, I'm Staff Meteorologist Megan Mulford. Currently, it's 57 degrees.

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1: Lows level off around 47 overnight under clear skies. Winds out of the southwest, 5 to 10 miles an hour. Ample sunshine expected again Monday. Daytime highs approaching 84. Monday night, lows level off around 56. Lots of sunshine Tuesday with daytime highs approaching 81. 83 Wednesday. Looking further out, 89 Thursday, 89 Friday, and 86 on Saturday. From the Weatherology Weather Center, I'm Staff Meteorologist Megan Mulford. Currently, it's 57 degrees.

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3: I'm Deborah Rodriguez. A plane landed in Omaha this morning carrying 17 American passengers from the cruise ship hit with a hantavirus outbreak. Officials say one, who tested positive, traveled in a special biocontainment unit. All will be quarantined, assessed, and monitored in a special unit at the University of Nebraska Medical Center.
4: The head of the World Health Organization says the countries where the cruise passengers call home should not panic. Tedros Ghebreyesus insists this is not like the COVID outbreak.
5: When I say not worry, it doesn't mean that there are no issues here, but it means we can handle it and it can be handled.
4: Hantavirus is typically spread by rodent droppings and is not easily transmitted person to person. The WHO is recommending the passengers be monitored either at home or a specialized facility. Heather Bosch, CBS News.
3: President Trump is calling Iran's response to the latest U.S. peace proposal totally unacceptable and not worthy. U.S. Ambassador to the U.N., Mike Waltz, tells ABC.
6: He is giving diplomacy every chance we possibly can before going back to hostilities, but he's absolutely prepared to do that.
3: Mr. Trump expected to discuss the war and Taiwan's independence with President Xi when he travels to China this week. Correspondent Anna Corrin asked Taiwan's deputy foreign minister.
7: Are you concerned that President Trump could do some sort of deal with President Xi in getting a grand bargain for the United States that would compromise Taiwan?
8: I don't think so. I think that the U.S. security commitment to Taiwan remains to be very strong and solid.
7: You feel that America is a dependable ally for Taiwan?
8: We are also a dependable ally to the U.S. So I think the benefit is mutual.
3: New images show the moment a Frontier plane slammed into someone on the runway at Denver International Airport. This retired city police officer says he's been raising safety concerns for years.
9: We actually had some people get over the perimeter fence. It didn't really surprise me. I was thinking, well, I guess they still haven't beefed it up enough to keep people off of that airfield.
3: Trespasser jumped an airport fence and was killed. The impact sparked an engine fire that killed the cabin with smoke. A Mother's Day plea from Savannah Guthrie.
10: My mommy.
3: Video to her missing mother, along with a message. We miss you with every breath and we'll never stop looking for you. 84-year-old Nancy Guthrie vanished from her home in Tucson more than 3 months ago. Gas prices at an average $4.52 a gallon. 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

mama, she got a stick and name a cameraman. And we could have some Emmys up there. What's that? Hawaii.

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1: Lows level off around 47. Overnight, under clear skies, southwesterly winds 5 to 10 miles per hour. Bright sunshine expected again Monday. Daytime highs approaching 84. Clear skies Monday night, lows dip down to about 56. Lots of sunshine Tuesday with daytime highs approaching 81. 83 Wednesday. From the Weatherology Weather Center, I'm meteorologist Jennifer Wojcicki. Right now, 53.

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1: Lows level off around 47. Overnight, under clear skies, southwesterly winds 5 to 10 miles per hour. Bright sunshine expected again Monday. Daytime highs approaching 84. Clear skies Monday night, lows dip down to about 56. Lots of sunshine Tuesday with daytime highs approaching 81. 83 Wednesday. From the Weatherology Weather Center, I'm meteorologist Jennifer Wojcicki. Right now, 53.

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2: I'm Deborah Rodriguez. 17 Americans who'd been aboard the cruise ship hit with an outbreak of hantavirus arrived on a flight from Spain to Nebraska this morning. One passenger who tested positive and another showing symptoms were transported in biocontainment units. All will be monitored at a federal quarantine facility in Omaha. The World Health Organization's Director General Tedros Ghebreyesus.
3: When I say not worry, it doesn't mean there are no issues here, but it means we can handle it and it can be handled.
2: Former FDA Commissioner Dr. Scott Gottlieb on CBS's Face the Nation.
4: If you believe that the incubation period is about 2 to 6 weeks, they'll be at the peak of that incubation cycle some point this week. So I think we're about 2 weeks away from knowing whether or not there'll be additional cases that come from that initial outbreak on the cruise ship.
2: A French passenger evacuated in the Canary Islands tested positive as well. There's another ship raising concerns over a viral outbreak. CBS's Peter King from Orlando.
5: More than 100 passengers are reported sick with norovirus aboard the Caribbean Princess cruise ship, which has been on a 13-day cruise in the Caribbean. Passenger Donna Leonte says the infected vacationers are isolated.
6: They were asked to all stay in their room and quarantine. They're being checked on every single day by the medical staff.
5: Several crew members are also sick, but the CDC says the cruise line has followed all the correct protocols to treat those infected.
2: President Trump says Tehran's response to the latest U.S. peace proposal is totally unacceptable. CBS's Aaron Navarro.
7: What the U.S. proposed was just setting the terms for 30 days of talks to go over Iran's nuclear enrichment program, the lifting of restrictions on the Strait of Hormuz, and the lifting of economic sanctions, among other things, that have been placed on Iran.
2: Mr. Trump's expected to discuss the war and Taiwan's independence when he meets with President Xi in China this week. Oil prices are back over $100 a barrel today. U.S. gas prices holding steady at an average $4.52 a gallon. CBS's Maya Blackstone.
8: U.S. gasoline prices, they've surged approximately 50% since the start of the war with Iran. That varies widely depending on where in the U.S. you are, and that's according to AAA.
2: Beatles fans will have a new reason to visit London. CBS's Vicky Barker is there with details.
9: 57 years after their last live concert on the rooftop of their London headquarters, Apple Corps, the company founded by the Beatles, has announced that a seven-floor attraction will open on the site next year. Fans will have access to the rooftop and to the studios where the album Let It Be was recorded.
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1: Highs of a low of around 84. Today, under clear skies, southwesterly winds 8 to 15 miles per hour. Clear skies, tonight, lows dip down to about 56. Mainly sunny, tomorrow, highs level off around 81. Clear skies and dry, Wednesday, clouds on the increase by Thursday. Low 80s, Wednesday, upper 80s by Thursday. From the Weatherology Weather Center, I'm meteorologist Jennifer Wojcicki. Right now, it's 52 degrees.

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1: Highs level off around 84. Today, under clear skies, southwesterly winds 8 to 15 miles per hour. Clear skies, tonight, lows dip down to about 56. Mainly sunny, tomorrow, highs level off around 81. Clear skies and dry, Wednesday, clouds on the increase by Thursday. Low 80s, Wednesday, upper 80s by Thursday. From the Weatherology Weather Center, I'm meteorologist Jennifer Wojcicki. Right now, it's 52 degrees.

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3: I'm Deborah Rodriguez. A plane filled with passengers from a ship infected with hantavirus arrived in Nebraska this morning. One of them who tested positive, another showing symptoms, correspondent Bradley Blackburn.
4: On board, the cruise passengers were under the careful watch of medical crews, and now they'll be kept in mandatory isolation at the U.S. National Quarantine Unit in Omaha. The cruise ship remains docked near Spain's Canary Islands, and the hantavirus strain that spread on board is now a global concern.
5: We can handle it, and it can be handled.
4: In Germany, evacuated citizens are quarantined at a Frankfurt hospital. In the Netherlands, evacuees were escorted home. Spain shared video inside a plane outfitted with containment pods for passengers.
3: President Trump is dismissing Iran's response to the U.S. latest peace proposal as totally unacceptable. Israeli Prime Minister Benjamin Netanyahu weighed in on CBS's 60 Minutes.
6: There's still nuclear material, enriched uranium, that has to be taken out of Iran. There's still enrichment sites that have to be dismantled.
7: I'm Vicky Barker at the Foreign Desk in London. Oil prices are heading back up again. U.S. benchmark West Texas Intermediate futures rose 2% to $97 a barrel in early trading, while international benchmark Brent crude futures rose 2.5%, approaching $104. Both benchmarks up around 40% since the war began 11 weeks ago.
3: U.S. gas prices holding steady at an average $4.52 a gallon today. A retired police officer not surprised after a Frontier jet hit and killed someone who jumped the runway fence at Denver Airport.
8: It's too bad that something like this has to happen before, you know, the heat get put on them before they do something that should have been done years ago.
3: New images show the moment the plane slammed a trespasser standing directly in its path as the jet readied for takeoff. The impact sparked an engine fire that filled the cabin with smoke. A horrifying discovery near the Mexican border. Police in Laredo, Texas, say a Union Pacific Railroad worker found the remains of six people inside a boxcar. Temps at the time were above 90. The hero principal in Oklahoma who tackled a man who entered his high school with a gun has spoken exclusively to CBS News.
9: About the time I hit the door, he was 6 foot maybe from me, 8 foot tops. There wasn't any time to think or anything. I was already moving forward.
3: Kirk Moore, who rushed the former student and held him down until first responders got there, shot in the leg. No other students or faculty were hurt. This is CBS News.
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12: For KHAS Radio, I'm Brandon Shanahan. Dry, warm, and windy weather is back in the forecast for much of central and western Nebraska today. The weather conditions bring an increased risk in fire. The National Weather Service in Hastings issued a red flag warning from noon until 10 p.m. today for much of south central and central Nebraska for windy and dry conditions. Hastings Fire and Rescue Assistant Chief Lance Self has some insights on how you can keep you and your neighbors safe with the increased fire risk.
13: one of the biggest things, just be vigilant of what they're doing. They can clear their grass and shrubs around the house, anything that's close up that might be able to start that fire at the house. So just keep things tidied up around the house as far as brush and stuff.
12: The National Weather Service expects the temperatures back in the 80s with wind gusts as high as 30 to 35 miles per hour and humidity as low as 15%. Follow along to KHAS for regular weatherology weather updates. Work is expected to begin today for a Hastings subdivision to resurface its streets. Warner Construction Company of Hastings will begin the $360,000 project today that will kick off the City of Hastings 2026 Street Resurfacing Program, which this year will address a portion of the Westbrook subdivision. The target area for this phase includes Westbrook Drive from 12th Street to 17th Street, 17th Street from Westbrook Drive to Hillcrest Drive, Hillcrest Drive from 17th Street to 16th Street. The remaining asphalt streets in the Westbrook subdivision are in the proposed budget for the next fiscal year. Tomorrow is Election Day, and as many Nebraska voters will head to the polls for primary elections, News Channel Nebraska will provide statewide election coverage from 9 to 11 p.m. tomorrow. The special coverage will be co-hosted by Eric McKay and Dave Greek and will feature political analysis, team coverage from across the state, and interview with candidates. For the City of Hastings and in Adams County, the primary election will feature races for County Commissioner, Adams County Assessor, Adams County Sheriff, Hastings City Council, the Hastings Board of Education, and more. 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You can find more information on how to watch at newschannelnebraska.com. Firefighters in Kearney responded to a house fire Thursday night in the central part of the city. Crews were called to the 100 block of East 26th Street around 9 p.m. The fire started in a bedroom and spread to the attic, according to the information from dispatch and witnesses. Firefighters worked to get water into the attic and brought the fire under control in about an hour and a half. The roof suffered damage, and both the Red Cross and a fire marshal were called to assist. Officials have not released any information on injuries. The cause of the fire remains under investigation. A dog was inside the home but was later found safe, according to information shared on social media. Horizon Biofuel says they were not responsible for the explosion at their plant last summer and asked for a full dismissal of one of the lawsuits filed against them. One of the rare admissions they were willing to offer was the plant being blown up on July 29th, which caused significant damage to its Fremont, Nebraska facility. Beyond this, the company's legal team denied every single claim made by the mother of a daughter who was killed in the blast in their answer to a lawsuit filed. Horizon Biofuels claimed that they met all applicable safety regulations. The assumption of risk was on the employee, and the explosion of itself was the direct proximate result of the negligent actions or inactions of third parties. The company has not replied to the second lawsuit filed by the other mother of the girl who died from the blast. You can find more of today's news online at newschannelnebraska.com. 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
14: Ample sunshine expected today, with daytime highs approaching 85. Southwesterly winds 10 to 15 miles per hour. Clear skies tonight, lows dip down to about 56. Highs level off around 81 tomorrow, mainly sunny skies. Low 80s Wednesday, upper 80s Thursday. A peek at the extended shows, 89 Friday, 86 Saturday, and 83 on Sunday. I'm meteorologist Laura Lockwood on KHAS Radio, 1230 AM and 104.1 FM.

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0: I'm Adrian Smith, a sixth generation Nebraskan. Around here, we work hard till the job is done. That's how I was raised, and it's how I serve. We're expanding educational opportunities for our kids, keeping boys out of girls' sports, standing up for conservative Nebraska values. The Nebraska Farm Bureau has endorsed me because I fight for our farmers and ranchers and win. Expanding markets, increasing production, leading the fight for year-round E15, keeping Nebraska strong so our families can work hard and pass it on to the next generation. I'm proud to have President Trump's endorsement, standing with him to secure our border, cut taxes and reckless spending, and crack down on waste and fraud. With President Trump, we're putting America first and protecting what makes Nebraska, Nebraska. We're delivering results, and we'll keep working till the job is done. I'm Adrian Smith, candidate for Congress, and I approve this message.
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5: Ample sunshine expected today with daytime highs approaching 85. Southwesterly winds 10 to 15 miles per hour. Clear skies tonight, lows dip down to about 56. Highs level off around 81 tomorrow, mainly sunny skies. Low 80s Wednesday, upper 80s Thursday. A peek at the extended shows 89 Friday, 86 Saturday, and 83 on Sunday. I'm meteorologist Laura Lockwood on KHAS Radio 1230 AM and 104.1 FM.

0: 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I'm Republican Tim Anderson, asking for your vote on Tuesday, May 12th.
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3: Hello, I'm Kellen Hedekin with the latest ag headlines on Brownfield. The U.S. House is expected to take up a bill this week that would authorize the sale of nationwide year-round E15. Jan Ten Bensel's chairman of the Nebraska Ethanol Board.
4: It will all be decided Tuesday, Wednesday, and possibly Thursday at the latest.
3: Dan Hallstrom with the U.S. Meat Export Federation says China could return as a buyer of U.S. beef, and the two presidents are scheduled to meet next week.
5: We do know that beef is on the list, along with soybeans and other ag products, so cautious optimism there for some improvements.
3: A new partnership between Bayer Crop Science and BP could increase access to the biofuels market for farmers. Bayer says the collaboration will commercialize camelina to produce biodiesel, renewable diesel, and sustainable aviation fuel. More on this story is at brownfieldagnews.com. I'm Kellen Havikin for Brownfield.
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2: Seventeen Americans back from a deadly cruise.
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2: Someone on the runway in Denver.
4: Boom, this huge orange fireball out the right side of the plane.
2: Oil prices shoot higher.
5: If we're going to do anything, we're going to be on a bus, a shuttle, a train, or a plane because the gas prices are so high.
2: Good morning, I'm Steve Kathan. With the CBS World News Roundup, U.S. health officials say at least one of the 17 American passengers on board a cruise ship hit by the hantavirus has tested positive. Another has mild symptoms. A French passenger has also tested positive. There have been at least nine confirmed or suspected cases on the MV Hondius, including three fatalities. CBS News correspondent Ramy Innocencio begins our coverage in Tenerife, off the coast of North Africa.
6: Passengers from the United States were the last to be taken off the hantavirus-stricken cruise ship on the first day of evacuations, wearing masks and PPE, echoing COVID times. The end of more than 16 hours of evacuations after the Hondius dropped anchor.
7: Frederico, loud and clear, over.
6: Passengers from 14 different countries in planes prepped for containment. Negative pressure biocontainment pods used for Ebola and the plague, in which two Americans traveled to the United States. Health officials here in the Canary Islands re-stressed this is not a new pandemic. We asked the chief of the World Health Organization, Tedros Ghebreyesus.
8: What is your message to Americans who are still scared?
9: This is not another COVID, and the risk to the public is low.
8: Over to my colleague, Ian Lee. He is in Nebraska, and he has been tracking those American passengers who just landed there this morning.
10: Those 17 Americans are now back in the United States. Their convoy arriving at the hospital, they're being monitored at the National Quarantine Unit here in Nebraska, the only federally funded unit of its kind in the U.S. An aircraft carrying the passengers touched down overnight in Omaha. One passenger has tested positive and another is showing symptoms. Officials said both were moved into the Nebraska biocontainment unit built to handle highly infectious diseases.
2: Transportation correspondent Chris Van Cleve has the latest this morning on the stunning security breach at the airport in Denver over the weekend. A person on the runway hit and killed by a Frontier jet.
11: The investigation into how this happened is still ongoing, but the head of the Denver airport is now calling this a preventable tragedy. The airport believes this trespasser was hit and killed within about 2 minutes of scaling an airport perimeter fence, a fence ringed in barbed wire.
2: The U.S. and Iran are at an impasse over how to end the war. There's a shaky ceasefire and disagreement over the key points for peace talks.
12: I'm Vicky Barker at the Foreign Desk in London. Hopes fading for an early end to the Iran conflict. Israeli Prime Minister Benjamin Netanyahu telling CBS's 60 Minutes.
13: It's not over because there's still nuclear material, enriched uranium, that has to be taken out of Iran.
12: And after President Trump rejected Iran's response to the latest ceasefire plan as totally unacceptable. Iran's foreign ministry has just insisted its only demands were for an end to the war, an end to the U.S. naval blockade, and the unfreezing of Iranian assets abroad. Tehran has threatened to retaliate against Britain and France, sending warships to the Strait of Hormuz, which remains blocked. With the conflict now in its 11th week, oil prices are surging on this latest setback. With more on that, here's CBS News White House correspondent Nancy Cordes.
14: With no agreement in sight and gas topping an average of $4.52 a gallon, Trump officials for the first time this weekend floated the idea of pausing the national gas tax.
15: We're open to all ideas. Everything has trade-offs.
14: Georgia, Indiana, and Utah have already reduced or suspended state gas taxes. Putting the brakes on the federal tax would save drivers roughly 18 cents a gallon, but it would cost the federal government about $500 million each week. Critical funds for for highway construction and repairs and other transit projects. Still, it could be a bit of relief for Americans who are spending 52% more to fill up the tank.
16: It's ridiculous. It's like $70 at least.
14: It comes 2 months after administration officials first promised gas prices would soon plummet.
17: They shouldn't go much higher than they are here.
14: That was Energy Secretary Chris Wright on Face the Nation 1 week after the war began. He was back this Sunday with Margaret Brennan.
18: But gas prices have not peaked at this point.
17: I don't know the future of gas prices.
18: Well, they climbed over the past week.
2: 5 minutes after the hour.
19: What is going on?
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2: The Today Show co-host posted a video tribute to her missing mother, along with a message saying the family will, quote, never stop looking for her. 84-year-old Nancy Guthrie disappeared from her Tucson home back in February. Now to Mexico City. With thousands of people led by mothers of those who have disappeared during decades of drug violence marched as the country prepares to host the FIFA World Cup. The mothers called on soccer fans to join them, saying in a statement, there is nothing to celebrate because the mothers of Mexico are playing the most difficult match, the one for justice. An investigation is underway in Texas after six people were found dead inside a Union Pacific boxcar. KHOU-TV's Trayson Bragg.
25: Laredo police say the bodies were found during an inspection at the rail yard. Authorities say no one else was found alive inside the car. Right now, no names have been released, and investigators haven't said how they believe these people died.
2: Well, CBS's Michael Wallace tells us a new survey finds many businesses are in a tight spot.
26: Companies surveyed by the National Association for Business Economics say their sales remain resilient, but
27: costs have risen amidst the Middle East conflict, and that kind of has an effect of constraining profits and dampening plans for hiring and investment.
26: The association's Lester Jones says only half the businesses surveyed are passing their cost increases onto their customers.
27: As we see general levels of inflation grow and we see profit margins have pressure put upon them, then, you know, the ability to pass on price becomes a little bit less.
2: Time on the roundup, 8 past the hour.
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2: Matt Damon and Ben Affleck are being sued by 2 Miami police officers over a hit Netflix film.
0: stay off the radios, no call outs.
1: The suit says that Affleck and Damon's movie The Rip caused reputational harm because of the film's depiction of law enforcement, defaming the real officers who allegedly inspired it, causing substantial harm to their personal and professional reputations. The Rip follows two cops caught up in a drug raid. They find a huge amount of cash and try to figure out what to do with it. No comment yet from Damon and Affleck's Artist Equity Production Company. Matt Wolf, CBS News.
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7: For KHAS Radio, I'm Brandon Shanahan. Dry, warm, and windy weather is back in the forecast for much of central and western Nebraska today. The weather conditions bring an increased risk in fire. The National Weather Service in Hastings issued a red flag warning from noon until 10 p.m. today for much of south central and central Nebraska for windy and dry conditions. Hastings Fire and Rescue Assistant Chief Lance Self has some insights on how you can keep you and your neighbors safe with the increased fire risk.
8: One of the biggest things, just be vigilant of what they're doing. They can clear their grass and shrubs around the house, anything that's close up that might be able to start that fire at the house. So just keep things tidied up around the house as far as brush and stuff.
7: The National Weather Service expects the temperatures back in the 80s with wind gusts as high as 30 to 35 miles per hour and humidity as low as 15%. Follow along to KHAS for regular weatherology weather updates. Work is expected to begin today for a Hastings subdivision to resurface its streets. Warner Construction Company of Hastings will begin the $360,000 project today that will kick off the City of Hastings' 2026 street resurfacing program, which this year will address a portion of the Westbrook subdivision. The target area for this phase includes Westbrook Drive from 12th Street to 17th Street, 17th Street from Westbrook Drive to Hillcrest Drive, Hillcrest Drive from 17th Street to 16th Street. The remaining asphalt streets in the Westbrook subdivision are in the proposed budget for the next fiscal year. Tomorrow is Election Day, and as many Nebraska voters will head to the polls for primary elections, News Channel Nebraska will provide statewide election coverage from 9 to 11 p.m. tomorrow. The special coverage will be co-hosted by Eric McKay and Dave Greek and will feature political analysis, team coverage from across the state, and interview with candidates. For the City of Hastings and in Adams County, the primary election will feature races for County Commissioner, Adams County Assessor, Adams County Sheriff, Hastings City Council, the Hastings Board of Education, and more. 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You can find more information on how to watch at newschannelnebraska.com. Firefighters in Kearney responded to a house fire Thursday night in the central part of the city. Crews were called to the 100 block of East 26th Street around 9 p.m. The fire started in a bedroom and spread to the attic, according to the information from dispatch and witnesses. Firefighters worked to get water into the attic and brought the fire under control in about an hour and a half. The roof suffered damage, and both the Red Cross and a fire marshal were called to assist. Officials have not released any information on injuries. The cause of the fire remains under investigation. A dog was inside the home but was later found safe, according to information shared on social media. Horizon Biofuel says they were not responsible for the explosion at their plant last summer and asked for a full dismissal of one of the lawsuits filed against them. One of the rare admissions they were willing to offer was the plant being blown up on July 29th, which caused significant damage to its Fremont, Nebraska facility. Beyond this, the company's legal team denied every single claim made by the mother of a daughter who was killed in the blast in their answer to a lawsuit filed. Horizon Biofuels claimed that they met all applicable safety regulations. The assumption of risk was on the employee, and the explosion of itself was the direct proximate result of the negligent actions or inactions of third parties. The company has not replied to the second lawsuit filed by the other mother of the girl who died from the blast. You can find more of today's news online at newschannelnebraska.com. 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
5: Ample sunshine expected today, with daytime highs approaching 85. Southwesterly winds 10 to 15 miles per hour. Clear skies tonight, lows dip down to about 56. Highs level off around 81 tomorrow, mainly sunny skies. Low 80s Wednesday, upper 80s Thursday. A peek at the extended shows 89 Friday, 86 Saturday, and 83 on Sunday. I'm meteorologist Laura Lockwood on KHAS Radio 1230 AM and 104.1 FM.
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0: Dancing with myself, Billy Idol, on KHAS Radio on a Monday morning, getting you kick-started on this Monday, May 11th. And hey, Dancing with myself, Billy Idol, coming up next, we're getting some Donna Summer. Got The Last Dance on KHAS Radio. Of course, the last dance of this hour before we get to Party Line. 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
1: For KHAS Radio, I'm Brandon Shanahan. The Adam Central High School baseball team saw their season come to an end Friday at the hands of Guardian Angel Central Catholic West Point Beamer in the District C6 Finals. Adam Central came into the game on a 13-game winning streak, but fell to GACC WPB earlier this season and was the only Class C team they lost to the entire season. Adam Central drew first blood, scoring one run in the bottom of the first, then shut out GACC for the first four innings until GACC exploded for six runs in the fifth to take a 6-1 lead. Adam Central would get three of those runs back in the bottom of the fifth before GACC added six more insurance runs in the seventh to close it out 12-4. Adam Central scored four runs on seven hits and had two errors, while GACC scored 12 runs on 12 hits and one error. Adam Central concludes their season with a 22-7 record and will graduate seniors Parker Hodgen, Brody Luxon, Nick Musel, Aiden Creechy, and Cody Funk. It was another record-setting performance from Hastings College senior Jada Rowe at the Concord Twilight Invites on Friday. Rowe improved upon her school record in the 400-meter hurdles with an A-minus standard time of 57.64, winning the race by 5.5 seconds. Sophomore Lucy Carey was third in the 400-meter hurdles with a time of 103.42, the fourth-best mark in school history, and 0.08 of a second off a B-minus standard time. Freshman Brooklyn

0: 3. Up next for both Broncos squads is the NAIA Championships. It was another dominant weekend for the Nebraska softball and baseball teams. The Nebraska softball team won its second Big Ten title of the season, notching a 7-2 victory over the 6th-ranked UCLA Bruins in the 2026 Big Ten Championship game on Saturday afternoon. The Huskers also won the 2026 Big Ten regular season title, posting a 23-1 record in Big Ten play this season. This is the Huskers' second Big Ten tournament title since joining the conference, also winning in 2022. The Huskers received the number 4 overall seed in the NCAA tournament and will host the Lincoln Regional with Louisville, South Dakota, and Grand Canyon. The Nebraska baseball team picked up a big sweep over the Iowa Hawkeyes in Lincoln over Senior Day weekend. The Huskers won 10-0 on Friday, 15-11 in a shootout on Saturday, and 8-6 on Sunday to complete the 3-game sweep of the Hawkeyes. Nebraska improves to 37-14 overall and 20-7 in conference play. Nebraska will have one final game against Creighton on Tuesday before wrapping up Big Ten play with Minnesota. You can find more of today's sports online at newschannelnebraska.com. 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
1: Calling all Nebraska conservatives, you're going to want to pay attention to this. Our elections are under attack. And to have a free country, we must have secure elections. In the race for Secretary of State, there's one candidate who does more than just talk. He gets things done. Bob Evnen.
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1: Bob Evnen worked with President Trump to make sure illegal aliens will never vote in Nebraska elections. 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For Secretary of State, there's only one choice.
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6: It's now time for the Funeral Report on KHAS Radio. Barbara Jean Horton passed away on April 30th. A service to honor Barbara's life will be held at 11 a.m. on May 22nd at Our Lady of the Valley Catholic Church in Windsor, Colorado. Karina Jo Hoshaw, age 65, of Hastings, passed away on March 7th. A celebration of life is scheduled for noon on Saturday, May 9th. That's at the VFW Club of Superior. Hastings, Nebraska resident Ron Trauschner, age 90, passed away on February 27th. A celebration of life will be scheduled and held on Friday, May 15th. From 4 to 6 p.m. at the DAV in downtown Hastings, Nebraska. The DeWitt Funeral Home and Cremation Services is assisting the family with arrangements. Cheryl E. Crone, age 89, passed away on January 19th. Graveside services will be held at 11 a.m. on Saturday, May 9th at Parkview Cemetery in Hastings. The DeWitt Funeral Home and Cremation Center is assisting her family with arrangements. And that was a look at the funeral report on KHAS Radio. For more information on any of these funerals, you can go to our website, khasradio.com.
7: Ample sunshine expected today with daytime highs approaching 85. Southwesterly winds 10 to 15 miles per hour. Clear skies tonight, lows dip down to about 56. Highs level off around 81 tomorrow, mainly.

sunny skies. Low 80s Wednesday, upper 80s Thursday. A peek at the extended shows, 89 Friday, 86 Saturday, and 83 on Sunday. I'm meteorologist Laura Lockwood on KHAS Radio 1230 AM and 104.1 FM.

0: Luther Vandross, The Power of Love, KHAS Radio, 104.1, 1230 AM. You know what the power of giving away a $6,000 lawnmower will do? Well, you'll have to do it again the next year. And then by year three, people are wondering, hey, you've been around Hastings. How are you going to make this bigger and better? Well, the tour of Hastings 2026, of course, this is the third year we're doing it, is bigger than ever before. We're giving away a $6,000 Power Plus Ego dual blade riding 42-inch lawnmower, and we're going to give away a bunch of other stuff, too. Up to $6,000-$7,000 worth of prizes. And get this, 17 miles on that trip around Hastings. Last year was 12 miles. This year, it's going to be a doozy of a trip. And we'll make that trip around Hastings on June 5th. Here's how you win the lawnmower. You have to get up to Big G Ace, take a look at the tour, take a look at the stops, take a look at what we'll have to do. Maybe have a talk with Bob Foote, ask him, hey, are you going to go fast or slow with Big Boy back there on the trailer? That's me. I'll be riding back on the trailer. And if you get your input, you get your kind of your knowledge, your insight, then you can make your guess. Your guesstimated guess of when I will arrive back at Big G Ace. Because again, June 5th, we strap the Ego Power Plus lawnmower to the back of the trailer. Then we do the tour around Hastings. We leave Big G Ace at noon. It's your job to tell us, when will I arrive back at Big G Ace? The person closest to the time, down to the minute, can win the $6,000 Ego riding lawnmower from Big G Ace. It's that easy. 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

0: Oh, Grand Funk Railroad. She's some kind of wonderful on KHAS Radio. We're going to continue on. 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
0: 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A big thanks to Conant Auto Care, our presenting sponsor. 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
2: 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I'm Adrian Smith, candidate for Congress, and I approve this message.
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6: You wouldn't shave half your face.
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6: 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Cairo Herbicide from Corteva Agriscience delivers complete control with a novel triple action premix formula, the ultimate application flexibility, and season-long protection against tough weeds. Cairo Herbicide, going all the way is the only way. 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
4: Science Market Development Specialist Scott Prignitz says there are several benefits to tank mixing Enlist One herbicide with other herbicides.
8: Since the introduction of the Enlist Weed Control System, we have consistently recommended tank mixing not only to control what weeds are present at the time applications are being made, but also to extend residual deep into the growing season. We have always recommended with Enlist One herbicide that the initial application be made with glyphosate or glufosinate or other mixing partners to deliver the weed control of the full spectrum of weeds they're targeting with that first application. But then it becomes important to extend that residual. So in that case, we're looking at adding products like Cairo for corn or Inversa in soybeans to make sure they maintain that weed control through the season.
4: What kind of post-emergence herbicides should farmers consider using with Enlist One herbicide?
8: Well, as I mentioned before, glyphosate or glufosinate are important mixing partners to add an extra mode of action to control the weeds that are present at the time of application. But equally important is to add residual products like Inversa in soybeans. Inversa was introduced in 2025, and it is our preferred mixing partner to go with Enlist One in that post-emerge application. The advantage is that it controls 20 additional tough weeds through the season, providing the residual for multiple flushes that can occur after that first application in crop. And then in corn, our recommendation is product like Cairo herbicide. Cairo was also recently introduced, specifically designed for the post-emerge corn segment. It delivers three modes of action and delivers control of 65 tough broadleaf weeds and grasses. Those products together, corn or soybeans, make sure that growers are successful season long with making fewer trips across the field.
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3: I'm Deborah Rodriguez. 17 Americans who were on board the cruise ship hit with a deadly hantavirus outbreak are back home this morning. Correspondent Ian Lee is in Omaha.
4: They're being monitored at the National Quarantine Unit here in Nebraska, the only federally funded unit of its kind in the U.S. An aircraft carrying the passengers touched down overnight in Omaha. One passenger has tested positive and another is showing symptoms.
3: Chief Medical Correspondent Dr. John LaPook.
5: The bad thing that would have happened here is the person who tested positive this morning, this is really important news. That person, if they just went home, they would have been walking around and then suddenly you become symptomatic and you spread it.
3: A French woman who tested positive has returned to Paris. Newly released video shows a trespasser getting hit by a Frontier flight taking off from a runway at the airport in Denver. The collision sparked an engine fire, filling the cabin with smoke. Transportation correspondent Chris Van Cleve.
6: The investigation into how this happened is still ongoing, but the head of the Denver airport is now calling this a preventable tragedy. The airport believes this trespasser was hit and killed within about 2 minutes of scaling an airport perimeter fence, a fence ringed in barbed wire.
3: Passengers evacuated down the plane's emergency slides. 12 people suffered minor injuries. President Trump calls Iran's response to the U.S. latest proposal to end the war totally unacceptable. Iran's foreign minister insists it's responsible and generous. Esmail Baghaghis through an interpreter.
7: I leave the judgment to you and to our people as to whether Iran's demand for ending the war in the region, Iran's demand for stopping maritime piracy against Iranian ships, what they have labeled a naval blockade, are these excessive demands.
3: The president is expected to address the war and relations with Taiwan when he meets with Chinese President Xi Jinping. CBS's Anna Corrin is in Taipei.
8: Well, the U.S. approved an $11 billion arms sale late last year, angering the Chinese. A new $14 billion package is still sitting on the president's desk, yet to be approved.
3: The latest argument for a four-day week? It'll help you keep excess weight off. CBS's Vicki Barker is at the foreign desk.
9: The 33-nation study found countries like the U.S., which have longer average working hours than those in Northern Europe, also have higher obesity rates. This, even though Northern Europeans actually consume more energy and fat.
3: Gas prices holding steady at an average $4.52 a gallon this morning. Dow futures down 34. This is CBS News.
0: It's one of the most successful law and justice programs in television history that continues to uncover the truth 48 hours Saturday on CBS and streaming on Paramount.
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11: For KHAS Radio, I'm Brandon Shanahan. Dry, warm, and windy weather is back in the forecast for much of central and western Nebraska today. The weather conditions bring an increased risk in fire. The National Weather Service in Hastings issued a red flag warning from noon until 10 p.m. today for much of south central and central Nebraska for windy and dry conditions. Hastings Fire and Rescue Assistant Chief Lance Self has some insights on how you can keep you and your neighbors safe with the increased fire risk.
12: one of the biggest things, just be vigilant of what they're doing. They can clear their grass and shrubs around the house, anything that's close up that might be able to start that fire at the house. So just keep things tidied up around the house as far as brush and stuff.
11: The National Weather Service expects the temperatures back in the 80s with wind gusts as high as 30 to 35 miles per hour and humidity as low as 15%. Follow along to KHAS for regular weatherology weather updates. Work is expected to begin today for a Hastings subdivision to resurface its streets. Warner Construction Company of Hastings will begin the $360,000 project today that will kick off the City of Hastings' 2026 street resurfacing program, which this year will address a portion of the Westbrook subdivision. The target area for this phase includes Westbrook Drive from 12th Street to 17th Street, 17th Street from Westbrook Drive to Hillcrest Drive, Hillcrest Drive from 17th Street to 16th Street. The remaining asphalt streets in the Westbrook subdivision are in the proposed budget for the next fiscal year. Tomorrow is Election Day, and as many Nebraska voters will head to the polls for primary elections, News Channel Nebraska will provide statewide election coverage from 9 to 11 p.m. tomorrow. The special coverage will be co-hosted by Eric McKay and Dave Greek and will feature political analysis, team coverage from across the state, and interview with candidates. For the City of Hastings and in Adams County, the primary election will feature races for County Commissioner, Adams County Assessor, Adams County Sheriff, Hastings City Council, the Hastings Board of Education, and more. 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You can find more information on how to watch at newschannelnebraska.com. Firefighters in Kearney responded to a house fire Thursday night in the central part of the city. Crews were called to the 100 block of East 26th Street around 9 p.m. The fire started in a bedroom and spread to the attic, according to the information from dispatch and witnesses. Firefighters worked to get water into the attic and brought the fire under control in about an hour and a half. The roof suffered damage, and both the Red Cross and a fire marshal were called to assist. Officials have not released any information on injuries. The cause of the fire remains under investigation. A dog was inside the home but was later found safe, according to information shared on social media. Horizon Biofuel says they were not responsible for the explosion at their plant last summer and asked for a full dismissal of one of the lawsuits filed against them. One of the rare admissions they were willing to offer was the plant being blown up on July 29th, which caused significant damage to its Fremont, Nebraska facility. Beyond this, the company's legal team denied every single claim made by the mother of a daughter who was killed in the blast in their answer to a lawsuit filed. Horizon Biofuels claimed that they met all applicable safety regulations. The assumption of risk was on the employee, and the explosion of itself was the direct proximate result of the negligent actions or inactions of third parties. The company has not replied to the second lawsuit filed by the other mother of the girl who died from the blast. You can find more of today's news online at newschannelnebraska.com. 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
1: 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A look at weather outside the KHAS studios. 54 degrees, southwest wind at 9 miles per hour, feels like 51. The barometer at 30.18 inches and the humidity at 57%. For today, going to be a warm one, 85 degrees and sunny skies. Overnight tonight, 56 the low, mostly clear. Tuesday, mostly sunny and 81. Wednesday, sunny and 83. And then we heat up to end the week for Thursday and Friday, mostly sunny. Breezy on Thursday, 90 degrees. Much of the same on Friday and into the weekend, upper 80s, lower 90s in the forecast. Hey, we haven't even hit June yet. We're already getting 90s with no rain. 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I can already hear the kids. Can we get the pad out so we can put the water on it and slip on it? Yes, we can. 54 degrees outside. Feels like 51 with a southwest wind at 9 miles per hour. That's weather outside KHAS, and this is the start of Party Line on 104.1 and 1230 AM.
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1: 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We're back. Told you we'd be back to Monday, May 11th. About 8:14 Central. How was your weekend, Bethany?
17: Fantastic. We're Big Mac Attack right now.
1: Big Mac Attack. Did you get some good food?
17: Yes, I did. Actually, I went to King Buffet with my family.
1: All right. Now, what's your go-to at King Buffet?
17: Everything. Literally everything but the chicken tenders or whatever they put out for the kids.
1: Oh, you know what I'm saying? Yeah.
17: Literally everything is my go-to.
1: I love.
17: Do you have a favorite there?
1: Yes, the pepper chicken or the jalapeno chicken.
17: Oh,
1: they have.
17: My God,
1: I can't remember what they call
17: so
1: it.
17: Good.
1: The black pepper chicken or the jalapeno chicken. Those are good.
17: The crab rangoons there are so good.
1: Crab rangoon are good.
17: The meat on the stick. Yeah.
1: I don't know what it is, but it's delicious.
17: I think still pretend that it's the rats from Shrek.
1: No, it's definitely chicken thighs.
17: Oh, for sure.
1: I'm
17: yeah.
1: pretty sure, you know.
17: But I'm still like 8 years old inside, and I'm like, these are the rats from Shrek.
1: I once tried to make chicken thighs for some friends, and they were like, no, we should get chicken breast. Chicken thighs are, they're for poor people.
17: Yeah. What?
1: Yeah.
17: Which friend was this?
1: Well, not a friend anymore, I'll tell you.
17: Yeah, I'm going
1: to
17: say.
1: Chicken thighs, they're closer to the bone, so they got darker meat, and it means they're more juicy with fat. It's delicious. More flavor in them.
17: See, I just eat.
1: Yeah. And
17: I don't know the difference. I'm just like, oh, this was juicy.
1: Listen, how many times have you had listening out there in KHAS land have had a chicken breast that's been overcooked, dry, gritty, because
17: the
1: proteins are breaking down? Chicken thighs, not as easy to overcook. And when it does get overcooked, they kind of just fall apart.
17: Well, the good thing about King Buffet is they're very good at consistency.
1: Oh,
17: you
1: man.
17: Ever been to a buffet and it's like they're not consistent at all? Yeah. I've
1: that,
17: been to a few of those.
1: By the way, crab bake, the cheesy crab bake. The imitation crab with the cheese and the scallions or the onions. That's good stuff.
17: That's the good stuff.
1: All right. This weekend was a big weekend. A little under the weather. My kids and wife had a cough. And,
17: really?
1: Yeah, and I've kind of got
17: it. I thought we were done with that.
1: I know it. So I'll have to step away from the mic every now and then.
17: No, gross.
1: Let you know. Hey, listening in, though, I was at Lake Mac this weekend, Lake McConaughey. Did not get to watch any baseball or softball or listen to softball, but Nebraska softball gets the number one seed in Lincoln, Nebraska.
18: Radical liberals are attacked.
1: Oh, goodness. I forgot to pause that. We'll have to replay that one here in a little bit. But wanted to give you a heads up. Nebraska got the number one seed after finishing a perfect 15-0 Big Ten season at home. Basically, the weekend for Husker Athletics looked around, and whether it was baseball or softball, both teams did fantastic. And we talked about some of the success the Husker baseball team has experienced this year, but lost the series last weekend. Ohio State finished off the year or continue the year with Iowa. Got a sweep. Three games swept them. It's going to be a good next few weeks for Husker baseball and Husker softball fans. And speaking of which, softball, again, number one seed, hosting a regional with Louisville, South Dakota, and Grand Canyon coming here to Houston or to Lincoln. So it'll be fun. Baseball packed Haymarket Park like it was 2006 all over again, even though we don't want to remember 2006. We ended with a regional loss. I think it was College of San Francisco that we were lost to, or Charleston or something crazy like
17: Dang.
1: That. But anyway, Nebraska right now, it's got dads all over the place, dressed in cargo pants, grilling, having fun, excited. Listen, Mother's Day. It was a great day. It was a great time to be in Nebraska.
17: It's got dads everywhere.
1: It was just dads everywhere. All right. They had two games to watch at once. They were excited. They had baseball and softball to choose from. Couldn't figure out what they were going to do. All right. 104.1, 1230 AM. You know what today is?
17: The day after Mother's Day?
1: It is the day after Mother's Day. Also known as National Train Day.
17: It's National Train Day.
1: It is National Train Day. And about the only thing that can still stop Hastings here, a train.
17: Very true.
1: If you're late for work, it's a train. Trying to get across Hastings, got stuck, it's a train. Yeah. Need to pee after Route 44 Limeade, the cherry limeade from Sonic. Drank two of them. Got stuck behind a train.
17: That's oddly specific.
1: Yep. Burlington Northern has chosen you for a growth opportunity, and you're stuck behind a train.
18: People here complain about train whistles constantly. I thought when you would live in a small town, moving here, now listen, Hastings is not a small town, but smaller, that you would get used to the sound of trains, whistles, and things like that. But folks seem to complain about it all the time on Facebook.
17: Honestly, now I've told you this before. I think I'm a little bit special. Like I need to have the place so silent when I go to sleep.
18: Yeah, yeah.
17: Otherwise, I can't go to sleep. But like the sound of a train passing by, that's like one of my favorite sounds when I'm going to bed.
18: Is it?
17: Yeah.
18: Okay.
17: I mean, not like I've been to my friend's house before where they lived right next to some train tracks and it like shook the house.
18: Yeah.
17: Shook the house down.
18: No, thank you.
17: Sorry, drag queen terms. But like, yeah, no, thank you. That was too much.
18: No. All right.
17: No.
18: All right. So, honestly, complaining about loud trains, though, kind of a rite of passage, though, when you think about it. So I don't get mad when I see it. Right alongside argue about potholes and saying we needed the rain. It's the trains. Town, of course, Hastings built on trains. Grain, freight, cattle, people. Hastings exists because of rail lines. Heck, Amtrak still rolls through town about 2 in the morning. 1:30 in the morning, something
17: yes,
18: like that?
17: Yes, something like that.
18: And then there's something weirdly comforting about hearing a train whistle at night, at least for me. Window cracked open, wind blowing just a little bit. You hear that horn way off in the distance. Suddenly, the whole town feels smaller. Unless you're right next to it.
17: I was going to say it.
18: And it's like the windows are shuttering.
17: Unless you're in a two-story house and it starts shaking.
18: All right. Happy National Train Day to folks listening in. We talked about previously about names and naming for children, weird names for kids.
17: Yeah.
18: Most famous
17: starts
18: names.
17: With an X.
18: Yeah. Well, we'll get to that. Well, we've got our top 10 because the Social Security Administration, the SSA, they release their most popular baby names every year. But they released the latest from last year. Of course, this year's not over yet. We don't know what people are going to name their kids in December.
17: Very true.
18: So we've got a list of the top 10 baby names for girls and boys. Want to hear some of these?
17: Sure.
18: The number one for boys and girls are the same again for the seventh straight year.
17: 7 years in a row.
18: You want to guess what the girls or boys name is? Number one.
17: Hi. I'm going to get it wrong. I have no idea.
18: That's all right.
17: Well, like Emily?
18: No. You're not. No. Oh, no. You're not too far off. Hey, number 10 is Elena, Sophia, Evelyn, Isabella, Mia, Sophia, Amelia, Emma, and Charlotte. That's the top nine.
17: I grew up with half of those names around me.
18: Number one, Emma's been number two for a long time, but it's dropped down to number three. Charlotte's jumped up. But number one is Olivia.
17: Really?
18: Olivia. You know Olivia?
17: I know many.
18: I have a niece named Olivia, and I have a nephew named the number one name too on the boys list.
17: For the boys
18: list?
17: Yep,
18: yep, yep.
17: I don't know too many Charlottes, though. I'm surprised that's number two, but that must be a younger thing.
18: Here's the top five for boys.
17: Sure.
18: You got Henry, Theodore. Top four boys' names exactly as last year, same as last year. So Henry, Theodore, or Teddy, Oliver, Noah, and Liam.
17: Those are some old school names.
18: Very much so.
17: Theodore. Teddy's cute.
18: Yeah.
17: Until he gets about like 40 years old, and it's like, why are you named Teddy?
18: All right. What are you going to do? All right. Hey, I've got top five predictions for who your baby will become based on their name.
17: Oh,
18: list.
17: Man, sure.
18: Right? If your name is named Myrtle, if your child's name is Myrtle or...
17: Like Harry Potter?
18: Yes. They're going to be a cat lady.
17: Hey, nothing wrong with that.
18: Betty Jo, Walmart cashier. Nothing wrong with that either. McKinley.
17: What's McKinley?
18: McKinley's going to be a Mormon reality TV star. Yep. Mm.
17: Mm-hmm. Hey, you know.
18: Listen.
17: Goals.
18: Got some friends. Tony.
17: What's Tony going to be?
18: If your name's Tony, you're going to be a mob informant.
17: That's funny because
18: hey,
17: we know Tony. A
18: Tony,
17: and he's like the sweetest guy.
18: What about Aurora? If your name is Aurora, like Aurora Borealis.
17: America's Next Top Model, I don't know.
18: Either that or a fortune teller.
17: Oh, I can see that.
18: With lots of, like, stones in their house.
17: Crystals?
18: Crystals, that's it. How about Caspian?
17: Like Casper?
18: Yes, but Casp and then I-A-N, Caspian.
17: Sound like a train conductor.
18: The lead singer of an emo band. Have you seen Caspian? He's the lead singer of the 30 Thieves.
17: That's funny. Yeah. Those guys usually don't go by their actual name.
18: How about Ace?
17: He's going to be a card player.
18: Crypto influencer.
17: Ah!
18: Not far off gambler, huh? Rosalito. Nope. How about Jim Bob? How about Jim Bob?
17: Corner store guy.
18: Country music star.
17: Oh!
18: Or serial killer.
17: Oh.
18: One of those two.
17: Oh, okay.
18: And then your favorite. How about X39 asterisk ampersand and then two
17: A millionaire
18: ellipses.
17: Because he borrowed a small loan of $1 million.
18: Well, thanks to his trust fund dad. He's going to be just fine. He's going to be rich. You're right. Yeah. All right. We'll take a break. We'll get back to more fun right here on KHAS Radio, right after the Daily Consumer Report. Stay with us.
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23: 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J.D. Power reports that JetBlue, Delta, and Southwest ranked highest in customer satisfaction in their respective travel segments. Amid rising meat prices, the Justice Department has launched an investigation into potential antitrust violations in the U.S. meatpacking industry. 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Apple has agreed to pay $250 million to settle a lawsuit claiming it misled consumers about AI-powered Siri features that were heavily promoted but delayed or unavailable. Eligible U.S. customers who bought certain iPhone 15 and 16 models could receive between $25 and $95. 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

0: Fact or Bullcrap coming up in less than 5 minutes. Brought to you by Big G Ace. Today, Bethany, we're going to talk the Great Gatsby. We're going to talk lobsters. We're also going to talk the country of India. That's next.
1: Those are sort of related.
0: I'm sure we could relate
1: Great
0: those.
1: Great Gatsby and lobster go together.
0: They do, yes.
1: Rich people and lobster.
0: Indeed. Indeed. Yes. We'll talk about that at 8:30. You have a chance to play and win $20 gift card from Big G Ace at 462-2511. When you hear that cue to call.
1: And if you're a first-time winner.
0: I didn't get the last five. The bottom five, that is, of the boys' names. They were Lucas, William, Mateo, Elijah, and James.
1: Elijah, huh?
0: Yes.
1: Elijah. Run in the other direction. I'm just kidding.
0: I love it when people name their kids stuff from the Bible. I mean, heck, I named my kid Catherine.
1: We're all named.
0: She's a saint. But,
1: from the Bible in my family.
0: But when you're named from a name from the Bible, it's either you end up really good or it's like, no, it's really Did you hear about Moses? He's in jail. Okay.
1: You know what? I always loved looking up my name in the Urban Dictionary.
0: Did you?
1: Yeah, because it would sign like character traits and stuff.
0: No. Don't send people to Urban Dictionary.
1: Well, no, don't do that. Don't it was fun at the time.
0: All right. Three minutes left, Urban Dictionary. What's funny about that is like you can get like one known term that everybody knows. 95% of folks would agree that's what it's called. And then there's like eight other definitions that mean nothing about what it has to do.
1: No, literally.
0: That are worse than the original. All right. TV moms.
1: What about TV moms?
0: I grew up in the 90s and they were important in my life. We'll just say that. I've got a list of the best TV show mamas of all time because it was Mother's Day yesterday.
1: Yes.
0: All right. How about this one? Reba. From Reba. Did you ever watch that? It was all right.
1: Didn't they, like, reboot it?
0: They did.
1: Yeah.
0: I enjoyed the show more than her music.
1: Really?
0: I just wasn't a huge Reba fan.
1: I
0: don't think she was bad. But
1: well, for me, I'm not a fan of country music, but Reba has got to be my favorite, like, country artist if I had to pick one.
0: Okay. So. Not Dolly Parton?
1: Okay. I enjoy her personality more than her music.
0: Gotcha. Hey, good morning.
1: Jolene's pretty good, though.
0: Jolene's a good one, yes. And somebody said, if Dolly Parton looks like that, what did Jolene look like? Somebody said that. All right. Hey, good morning to Laura and James on Facebook. Good morning to Chad as well. Said, what a wonderful Mother's Day weekend. It was beautiful, and congrats to all the moms on Party Line Land. Yes, indeed. Hey, Big G Ace stopping by the KHAS Radio Facebook Live. Shout out to Big G Ace. And Kaylee, good morning to you as well. Scott and Michael and Wayne also on the Facebook chat. Appreciate each of you saying hi this morning. Number nine, best TV mama of all time, Carol Brady from the Brady Bunch.
1: She was a good mom for sure.
0: She was a good mom.
1: Well, they also had unrealistic like standards in that show, but
0: I mean, all TV shows have unrealistic standards.
1: The Brady Bunch was like another level, though. In my opinion,
0: it was another level, but it was like also perfection. Trying to mix in like it was trying to throw in mixed families. Which was new to TV at the time.
1: I never thought about it like that, that was pretty progressive for the time.
0: That was the whole thing, yeah. Huh. On the list, Samantha Stevens, Bewitched. You watched Bewitched, or at least known it.
1: I know about Bewitched. I never watched it.
0: I could never do the little nose thing. Couldn't do it. All right.
1: I can't do it.
0: That was actually pretty good.
1: Oh, really?
0: Lucy Ricardo from I Love Lucy. She's a good mom.
1: I don't remember the mom.
0: She had the baby later in the later seasons.
1: Oh, really?
0: Yeah. Marge Simpson from The Simpsons. You never saw
1: Marge? No, I watched The Simpsons. Marge was pretty good. The dad was pretty bad, though.
0: See, that's the thing. When you write a TV show, you get to shape what the story is, and you get to make the dad dumber.
1: Yeah.
0: Like, there's a trope within the whole Simpsons timeline, and it spills into other shows about how Homer was dumbed down from the first, like, three or four seasons.
1: I know.
0: He went from, like, a dad that was kind of lazy a little bit, but cared for his family.
1: To choking his son.
0: Right. That was always part.
1: He got the PETA Griffin treatment.
0: Yeah.
1: PETA.
0: Which they all come from, of course, Honeymooners, Ralph Cramden. Why I oughta one of these days, cut a bone. You know, that kind of thing. That's where it all started. Where dad's kind of just a dumb, you know, swashbuckling galoot.
1: The mom has to pick up the slack.
0: That's the joke, right? The mom's the smart one. She just deals with the tomfoolery of the dad who's got all these schemes he's trying to... Because that's what Honeymooners is all about.
1: That was pretty true in my life, so I thought those shows were pretty good.
0: Maybe they're true because society made dads feel that way,
1: Hey, you said it. I ain't going to say it.
0: All right, Wilma Flintstone making number five. Sophia Petrillo in The Golden Girls. Oh,
1: yeah.
0: Who was technically She was very funny. Technically the youngest of the Golden Girls, but she played the oldest one.
1: Yeah. She had a little wig on.
0: She did. Morticia Adams.
1: Oh, she was such a good mom. So Adams supportive family. Of Wednesday and the other one.
0: Moira Rose.
1: Who?
0: The show Schitt's Creek. You ever saw it?
1: No.
0: Yeah, it's a good show. What's Maybe her name? She died. The lady from Beetlejuice. The mom from Beetlejuice.
1: Catherine O'Hara.
0: O'Hara. She was in it.
1: I know. R.I.P.
0: Gene Levy was in the show. It was a good show. And then Kitty Foreman.
1: Kitty Foreman!
0: The best like scene I've ever seen in my life is where she's just like, she's pouring the tequila
1: in
0: the cup.
1: I love when they got the circle going on, but it's them drinking, and she just is like pouring like shot after shot for herself.
0: There you go. All right.
1: And I love Factor Bullcrap.
0: Yeah, me too. We did go a little long this morning, but what are you going to do? It is 8:30. And it is time for a little Factor Bullcrap on KHAS, your chance to win.

0: Gatsby and only earned $2,000 from the book. Fact number two, lobsters are cannibals. When they're hungry and looking for food, they'll happily eat another lobster. Or fact number three, the country of India has more Muslim people than any other country in the world. Which of those three is bullcrap this morning?
1: Number three.
0: Okay. Do you think you know the answer? You seem confident.
1: No, but I'm pretty sure it's three.
0: Okay. Well, you are correct this morning.
1: Yay.
0: Congratulations, Joan. You've broken the streak. We haven't had a winner on Factor Bullcrap since April 24th, which was 2 weeks and a day ago. So congratulations to you.
1: Awesome.
0: Hey,
1: thank you.
0: Thank you so much. What's your favorite radio station?
1: KHAS.
0: You love to hear it, Joan. You are a winner. Congratulations to you. I'm always happy when folks are winners.
2: I'm thrilled we finally got a winner.
0: And she was confident. She was right. India, not the country with the largest population of Muslim folks. The country with the largest Muslim population, Indonesia. But if trends continue, by 2050, India is projected to have the most in the world. The other
2: so
0: two,
2: it's up there.
0: Absolutely true. Yeah, oh, it's number two. So there you go. It's true, or it's not. But you have to tell me which. On Factor Bullcrap, weekdays at 8:30, brought to you by Big G Ace, KHAS Radio, 104.1, 1230 AM. We're talking about Big G Ace all month long because it's the Tour of Hastings Lawnmower Ride-Along. We're giving away a $6,000 Ego Power Plus 42-inch dual-blade riding lawnmower, and you could be a winner. All you got to do is stop by Big G Ace from now until June 4th to put your guess in on when we will arrive back during the Tour of Hastings. We take the riding lawnmower, we strap it to a trailer, and we ride along around Hastings. We have a map at Big G Ace for you to see all the stops. We'll stop at 9 different places, and at each place we'll do something like film or do a drawing or have some fun. And when we return back, well, if your guess is the closest to the time that we do return back after a 17-mile trip, well, you would be the winner of that $6,000 riding lawnmower.
2: I'll give you a little hint as to how long we're going to be gone. The track is a little bit longer than it was last year. So.
0: Yes, it is.
2: Just think about that.
0: Yeah.
2: Last year. All you get as
0: a Do you remember
2: hint.
0: What last year was? I mean, it was more than 10. I don't think it was quite 12. Something like that.
2: First year was 11?
0: Like, something like that. First year was 10 and a half. Last year, I think it was like between 11 and 13. So maybe 12. That's the one between them. But this year it's 17 miles.
2: I'm thinking of a number between 11 and 13. Which one is it?
0: Well, yeah. 12.2. No, 12.3. Okay. 17 miles is 17 the trek. So it's going to be a long one. So again, you could win that. It's going to be fun. We are so excited about this. June 5th is when it happens. June 4th is the day you have until then. So here's what I've been telling folks. Stop up to Big G Ace. Check out their May month-long deals they've got going on. And then take a picture of the map. Take a picture of the rules. Stop back a day or two later, after you do a little thinking about how long you think it's going to be. We've done this twice before. Took us a little more than 3 hours each time. We'll see
2: or,
0: how long
2: you know,
0: it takes.
2: If you're really in tune with your intuition, maybe you'll just have a guess right then and there.
0: You could. You never know. Works. Last year, we had two people get the exact time right, and we had to draw out of a hat.
2: That was crazy.
0: It was wild.
2: It actually helps if you guess down to the minute.
0: It's true. All right.
2: No, I'm done giving hints.
0: Indeed. Hey, we're going to take a break, though. We'll be back. Here's your hint. We got to look back at moments in time with the Adams County Historical Society on KHAS.
3: This is a recording of Bill Sowell on KHAS Radio in 1972 for the Adams County Centennial. The topic is the 1884 murder of Rule at Blue Hill by Joseph Cook. This recording was originally made on a reel-to-reel and transferred to digital format in 2008.
4: One of the most violent crimes to ever take place in this area, followed by attempts at crude frontier justice, took place at the Webster County town of Blue Hill back in 1884. A Blue Hill area homesteader, Leonard Rowell, was killed by a man named Joe Cook. It was evidently a planned crime, during which Cook struck Rowell several times over the head with a hatchet. Taking the murdered man's money, his team and wagon, Cook disappeared for some time. This crime occurred November 3, 1884, as bloody perhaps as any ever committed in this area. It wasn't long, however, before Cook was found and arrested in St. Joseph, Missouri, and returned to Webster County. On the day of his arrival at the county seat of Red Cloud, a swarm of Blue Hill residents were in evidence.

0: It was decided that Cook should be taken to Blue Hill for preliminary hearing. Following that hearing, however, a large mob rushed up and took charge of the prisoner in the sheriff's wagon. The wagon was driven about 1 mile from Blue Hill and stopped at a windmill. The rope had been lost, which the mob intended to use. A clothesline was found and placed around the man's neck, and he was drawn some 18 inches up into the air. Within a few minutes, the county sheriff arrived on the scene, and after a tussle, Cook was cut down after hanging 10 minutes. The authorities managed to revive him, but that night it took 4 men to hold him down, so terrible were his contortions and convulsions. The prisoner, Cook, was returned to Red Cloud and given a trial in district court, apparently having recovered from the vigilante attempt to hang him. A locked jury delayed the reaching of a verdict, but at last agreement was made. The court then sentenced Joseph Cook to life imprisonment at the Nebraska State Penitentiary. Cook began his sentence on January 11, 1885, at the age of 21 years. In 1891, Governor Thayer commuted the sentence to 10 years, and on February 11, 1892, Cook was given his freedom, having served 7 years and 1 month. He disappeared, but later rumors were that he went blind and died of tuberculosis. Thus ended the story of crime and vigilante justice back in 1884 in colorful Webster County history.
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2: I'm Adrian Smith, a sixth-generation Nebraskan. 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I'm Adrian Smith, candidate for Congress, and I approve this message.
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0: KHAS, we're back on Party Line, 104.1, 1230 AM. And we've got just a few minutes, Bethany, until we get to Monday Motivations. Before we get there, we got a call. Good morning. You're on Party Line.
1: Good morning, Brandon and Bethany. How are you today?
0: Annette, we're doing good. Hope you are, too.
2: Hi, Annette.
1: Hi.
0: What you got
1: for us? I'm doing really good.
0: Good to hear it.
1: I found out what the name of that faucet is.
0: Okay.
1: But I'm trying to find somebody that knows anything about it. And somebody said that it's a freeze, F-R-E-E-Z-E, freeze plug faucet.
2: Okay.
1: If anybody knows how to get that off, that would be great. 402-519-3699.
0: 402-519-3699.
1: Thank you, and I hope happy Mother's Day to all you mothers out there yesterday.
0: Oh, well, that was very nice of you. Thank you so much, and we appreciate hearing from you. Also, happy Mother's Day to you.
2: And I hope you get that fixed soon. We'll put it down.
0: Yes, indeed. Yes, indeed. All right. We don't have Chick-fil-A here in town, but do they have one in Grand Island?
2: I think so now. I could be wrong. I know for sure in Lincoln. I love Chick-fil-A despite some of their stances on things. But
0: sure.
2: You can't beat waffle fries.
0: Do you know what I...
2: What's up?
0: What I take pride in? The fact that I don't know if Grand Island has a Chick-fil-A. I don't go to Grand Island. I stay out of Grand Island.
2: You know what? I go to Grand Island and I go there for like my two stores and then I go home.
0: I go there to get to Lincoln. That's where I go.
2: Really?
0: Yes. I go to Grand
2: Island. It's a passerby?
0: Yes. I'm kidding, of course. Grand Island's okay. Let's see here. But the reason I ask is I've got a story about a guy who isn't a criminal mastermind, but I would love if somebody made a movie about this guy so I could figure out what he was thinking. A 23-year-old dude used to work at a Chick-fil-A. He was an employee in Texas. His name was Kashawn Johnson, and he's finally been arrested. When you hear the word finally, you know something's coming.
2: Oh, gosh.
0: There was a really bizarre scheme involving mac and cheese that was executed back in November. Kashawn was seen on security footage sneaking back behind the counter, ringing up around 800 mac and cheese tray orders, and then refunding them to his personal cards for around $80,000. Chick-fil-A's always packed, but somehow he pulled this off in street clothes without anybody stopping him. He might have known when to strike because he used to work at that Chick-fil-A, but he was fired the month before. But there aren't a lot of details on how he pulled it off or why he thought he might be able to get away with this. But the managers noticed a loss of $80,000 in mac and cheese returns. They looked at the video. They reported the theft. It was all right there. The police launched an investigation. Apparently, it took about 5 months to track him down. He faces multiple felony charges, including property theft, money laundering, and evading arrest.
2: Dang.
0: Shout out to Fox 4 in Texas for that one.
2: Not to a...
0: Ooh.
2: It's a little impressive he got that far, but maybe they were letting him get that far so they could charge him.
0: Yeah, I don't
2: with
0: know.
2: More,
0: I'll say this, and we'll talk with my good buddy Paul Hamelink here in the studio. He owns, of course, Paul's Cigar Lounge.
2: Yes,
0: we have Monday Motivations here coming up momentarily. Before we get there, of course, Paul's Cigar Lounge used to be a bank back in the,
2: what?
0: I believe, the 20s and 30s. Yes, it was. There was a huge bank robbery that happened in town. Maybe we'll talk to Paul about that at some point.
2: Oh, my goodness.
0: And what my point with that is, man, it's a lot harder these days to try to get away with something stupid like that because
2: you are
0: always on camera. Always.
2: You
0: out of your door of your house, just assume you're on camera,
2: whether
0: it's a Ring camera or something else.
2: You said it was a bank back in like the 30s, 20s?
0: You said a big bank. Bank. It was a bank there.
2: All I thought about was like, hey, this is a cat's pajama. It's time to rob this place. I don't know.
0: If you ever get down to Paul's Cigar Lounge, the humidor is built inside the old safe, the old vault. It's really cool. It's really cool.
2: Oh, is that what that used to be?
0: Because we took a tour down there
2: last year when we were doing the
0: tour of Hastings. It was one of the stops on the tour of Hastings.
2: Yeah.
0: And
2: it's a lot of fun there.
0: It's not a stop this year, but I still need to stop by to get my celebratory cigar. We'll have to have that next.
2: Right. It's a good place to be if you like cigars.
0: It is.
2: So
0: it's great.
2: Stop by down there.
0: Or mixed drinks, literally.
2: Oh,
0: just
2: that's right. There's drinks.
0: You can't have
2: a cigar without a drink.
0: I know you're not a cigar gal.
2: No.
0: But we got to get you down there with Brad and Megan and Sherry and the team to have a mixed drink because you would enjoy it.
2: They've got
0: the best mixologist I've ever had. Omaha, Lincoln, doesn't matter.
2: You know,
0: John down there is a great guy.
2: If I was a guy, I'm sure I'd be into cigars, but like...
0: If I was a guy, I would also be into cigars.
2: I don't know what it is.
0: All right. You don't have to be a guy that likes cigars.
2: No,
0: my
2: you
0: wife
2: don't
0: likes
2: have
0: cigars.
2: To. But like, here's the thing: is like, look at how little my fingers are, bro. Cigars, you know, it just doesn't work.
0: We'll be back. We got local sports. Brandon Shanahan, he's on the call, probably talking Husker stuff, Husker softball, Husker baseball.
2: Shanahan, it's, the Manahan.
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4: For KHAS Radio, I'm Brandon Shanahan. The Adams Central High School baseball team saw their season come to an end Friday at the hands of Guardian Angel Central Catholic West Point Beamer in the District C6 Finals. Adams Central came into the game on a 13-game winning streak, but fell to GACC WPB earlier this season and was the only Class C team they lost to the entire season. Adams Central drew first blood, scoring one run in the bottom of the first, then shut out GACC for the first four innings until GACC exploded for six runs in the fifth to take a 6-1 lead. Adams Central would get three of those runs back in the bottom of the fifth before GACC added six more insurance runs in the seventh to close it out 12-4. Adams Central scored four runs on seven hits and had two errors, while GACC scored 12 runs on 12 hits and one error. Adams Central concludes their season with a 22-7 record and will graduate seniors Parker Hodgen, Brody Luxon, Nick Musel, Aiden Creechy, and Cody Funk. It was another record-setting performance from Hastings College senior Jada Rowe at the Concord Twilight Invite on Friday. Rowe improved upon her school record in the 400-meter hurdles with an A-minus standard time of 57.64, winning the race by 5.5 seconds. Sophomore Lucy Carey was third in the 400-meter hurdles with a time of 103.42, the fourth-best mark in school history, and 0.08 of a second off a B-minus standard time. Freshman Brooklyn Sutter took second in the 1500 meters, finishing with a time of 4 minutes 44 seconds. On the men's side, they were highlighted by sophomore Evan Struss, who won his heat of the 800 meters and took 10th in the competition with a time of 1:52, the second-best mark in school history, narrowly missing the national qualifying time by less than half a second. Also in the 800-meter, senior Deshaun Burks was 20th at 1 minute 56 seconds. Sophomore Parker Graves was 25th at 1:57, and senior Tyler Salter was 41st at 2:03. Up next for both Broncos squads is the NAIA Championships. It was another dominant weekend for the Nebraska softball and baseball teams. The Nebraska softball team won its second Big Ten title of the season, notching a 7-2 victory over the 6th-ranked UCLA Bruins in the 2026 Big Ten Championship game on Saturday afternoon. The Huskers also won the 2026 Big Ten regular season title, posting a 23-1 record in Big Ten play this season. This is the Huskers' second Big Ten tournament title since joining the conference, also winning in 2022. The Huskers received the number 4 overall seed in the NCAA tournament and will host the Lincoln Regional with Louisville, South Dakota, and Grand Canyon. The Nebraska baseball team picked up a big sweep over the Iowa Hawkeyes in Lincoln over Senior Day weekend. The Huskers won 10-0 on Friday, 15-11 in a shootout on Saturday, and 8-6 on Sunday to complete the 3-game sweep of the Hawkeyes. Nebraska improves to 37-14 overall and 20-7 in conference play. Nebraska will have one final game against Creighton on Tuesday before wrapping up Big Ten play with Minnesota. You can find more of today's sports online at newschannelnebraska.com. 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
0: 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And a good morning to you, Paul. How you been, buddy?
2: I've been great. Had a great weekend. The weather is marvelous. I has got to be outside a little bit. Just delightful. So it's a great Monday morning. I'm excited. I'm invigorated. And it's great to be here. Always a great way to start my week.
0: It's great to be back with you. Now, I know you do a lot of traveling. We talk about it a little bit.
2: Get around a bit.
0: Do a little traveling. Now, when you go on those long rides, what's your go-to? Are you a silence kind of guy? Are you a podcast? What do you do?
2: Well, honestly, when I drove back yesterday, I was a podcast guy.
0: Okay.
2: And so that's kind of a new deal for me. But podcasts are really quite wonderful because they give you in-depth looks frequently. It depends on what you listen to. And I've listened to several marvelous ones on history. And so it's kind of like a book that you get all this, or we do the moments in time just a moment ago.
0: Yeah.
2: And I love that kind of stuff. This particular one was connected with an organization that I'm a part of, and they do a weekly podcast. And so it's kind of a follow-up with some of the things that they've been working on. And so it was a really kind of great one for me, not one that would be as broadly listened to. I've never listened to Joe Rogan and that. I probably need to start to because he's such a cultural icon these days and has had such a tremendous influence that I think if you are connected to what's going on in the world today, even if you're not a podcast person, you ought to tune in a couple of times just to kind of see what's going on with that. So, yeah, I think it's important to do. But I am also a silence guy. I happen to be one of my favorite people to be with. And so being by myself is not a bad thing. And I enjoy the silence. I'm often with people so much that just having the moments of silence and quiet and solitude and kind of clears my mind and things like that. I'm not a big music guy. But I do like the kind of stuff that we do here in the morning. I listen to radio where there's some talk and some things going on. So I do occasionally put on I have Sirius XM so I can kind of pick my genre when I do music.
0: Oh,
2: but most of the time I'm more into the kind of this sort of radio where there's a little talk and a little things going on and it kind of makes me think.
0: We do something special here, don't we? I mean, like, what we've done in the last three or so years here at KHS is we've kind of crafted our own little burrowed our own little hole in the radio world here in the Tri-Cities and kind of try to make ourselves something positive here.
2: Yeah, absolutely. And I think it's a great way to start the morning every day. And I do have it. It's actually, literally, I'm not making it up. KHAS is on my car radio. It's what it's tuned to right at this very moment. And it wasn't just tuned there this morning. And so that's where you get something a bit, again, music is nice and it really is a wonderful thing. And you do some music here in other parts of the day particularly. But having something that kind of gets you to thinking in a positive ways gets you, and I love the fun stuff, you know, fact or bull crap. I'm right there going, you know, and I never call in, but I should try sometime. But
0: you could win,
2: Yeah.
0: Who knows? So we talked a little bit about all of that, but you actually have something you want to chat with us about.
2: Yeah, kind of a lesson in perspective this morning. So I want to ask you a question.
0: Okay.
2: All right. Suppose you got an inheritance of, say, $86,000.
0: Let's say we do that. Let's do it. That's great.
2: All right. That's great. And I stole $10 from you.
0: Okay.
2: And I'm kind of a stealthy thief, so I'm hard to find, hard to track down. Mm-hmm. And so you spend the rest, all that, what's left, $85,990, to track me down, figure it out, get it back, all that stuff. Would you do that? I mean, is that kind of a smart thing to do?
0: No, that's foolish. It's a waste of money.
2: It is. I mean, why would you waste the huge amount for a small amount? And it just makes sense. I don't think that's kind of almost a rhetorical question. But think about this. Every single day, we have 86,400 seconds in our day. That's the actual number, 86,400, if you do the math. And what happens so often is we have 10 seconds that ruin our day. And we spend the rest of our seconds in that. Now, time, I would suggest, is more precious than money. because you can't get it back. I mean, it is a precious commodity. And as I get older, I'm realizing more and more that my bank account with regard to time is getting less and less.
0: Yeah.
2: There are some limits there. And why would we waste an entire day? And here's what happens. And there's any number of things and people that with 10 seconds can steal your day, steal 86,390 remaining seconds. I do it myself. I'll make a mistake. I do something. And it ruins the rest of my day. I spend my day worrying about it, being frustrated about it, calling myself stupid and other inappropriate, negative ways. Other people, somebody cuts me off in traffic, and the rest of my day, I'm grumpy and mad, and I should have run him over, and I should have run him off the road, and I should have got even, and why was he doing that? And it ruins our day. A coworker makes a comment, and suddenly our minds begin to spin out of control, and we're thinking about all the bad things that can go on. Somebody, maybe even a complete stranger, insults us, or worse yet, a family member or somebody we know, and they make a comment that's inappropriate and not very nice, and that little 10-second encounter ruins 86,390 remaining seconds that we have in the day, and we lose sleep over it even, and we get so perspective. Don't let a small thing, even if it's not small in regard to what happened. I mean, running you off the road. I mean, if somebody cutting you off could be dangerous. I mean, you could have killed me, you know. But they didn't kill you, and you're alive, and you're going to be fine. You're not going to be delayed. Life is going to be just fine, you know. But we let that little thing, you know, somebody, you know, who cares what they think about you?
0: Yeah.
2: It's what you think about yourself. Mm. And again, I'm not completely discounting public image. You're a public person. You have that. But I'm out in a public venue with a business and things like that. Yeah. So I don't dress like a slow. Well, I probably shouldn't. I should dress better. But,
0: both, I guess.
2: You know, people recognize us out in public. We care a little. But what they think in terms of that, and way too often, are concerned because you're out and social media is the worst.
0: Oh, it is.
2: Because, you know, and you get it. I've seen some of the comments, which are just stupid.
0: Yeah,
2: I mean, I don't know how else to say it except why would any thinking person respond with that? I mean, they're just dumb. Yeah. But it is what it is. And if you didn't have thick skin, I mean, really thick skin, it also works the other way.
0: Yeah.
2: You know, the 10 seconds that we can invest in somebody else's life can multiply itself into the rest of a day and the good things that we can share. And so that's where, imagine, you know, we're going to be, our little time here this morning is going to be more like 600 seconds as opposed to the 10. But still, hopefully it'll have a positive effect. Yeah. Maybe we can change somebody's day. Maybe if one person, if one listener decides, you know what, I'm not going to let that bother me. Yeah. You know what? I wasn't in a hurry anyway. Let them cut me off. I'll give them space to come in. I'll let that coworker who's probably having a bad day have their grumpy moment, and I'm not going to worry about it because I'm better than that. I'm rising above it.
0: I've seen, and I know other people have too, in real time, the impact you can have out in public, in line at a, you know, waiting for concessions at a ball game, or in line waiting for, you know, to pay for your gas, whatever the case may be. And here in this industry, and you get it here on a Monday, we get the chance to touch many people's lives every time this microphone turns on. So I'm a little extra blessed with that in that way. Yes, I have to be aware of, you know, when you're in public, making sure you're doing good things, but also sometimes we can get in our own heads of like, imposter syndrome of like, nobody's going to listen in, right?
2: Oh, yeah.
0: You never know whose life you're helping.
2: And we talked a little
0: even
2: bit
0: in
2: about
0: a little
2: that,
0: way
2: a minute ago. And you know what? You don't know who's out there right now, whose radio dial just stopped, or a regular listener who's having a bad day,
0: yep,
2: or somebody who needs a little word. And you're right. You never know. And so that's where, and it's interesting. I was in our Norfolk location, so a ways from here. It's 2 hours and 15 minutes away. driving, and Saturday night late, a couple of three young ladies came in, and they happened to sit at the bar, and I happened to be there. And they began to talk, and one of this, I mean, this is a 20-something. Young, I mean, I would guess I carted her, so I mean, she was probably 22, 23. And she says, oh, I hear you're on the radio. I hear you all the time.
0: Love it.
2: Now, again, not necessarily the demographic I would have thought, not necessarily the location I would have expected, but here's this. And then she began to engage me in talking about, and she had a significant situation involving all sorts of things, finances. I mean, it was a rental issue, and she got kicked out, and it was a relative who did it, and it was just a messy, messy situation. And she begins to talk to me about this, and suddenly I switch from being bartender to being counselor and someone, you know, kind of grandfatherly advice, and hopefully, because I said, you know, yeah, you probably have some legal recourse. Yes, you could probably do that. But you know what? Think about this. This is family. And I know you were treated wrong by family, but family's forever. You know, you told me you're getting married here in a bit. You told me you're going to have deaths in your family. That family's going to be together. Is it worth the relatively you might get a few thousand that you probably should get? I mean, it was wrong the way you described it. But is it going to be worth it for the rest of your life? Because that, I know it's a strained relationship right now, but you're about to, if you follow through, end it. So think carefully. And, you know, so those words of advice, and it all goes back to, oh, you're the radio guy. You're that. And so, yeah, you just never know. And it's having those opportunities to speak something positive, think something into somebody's life, not because I'm smart, not because I have some special knowledge, but I have a different perspective on that situation than she did. Mm-hmm. And I could say, you know what, as an old guy who's been through some family things, who's lived a while, be careful. Yeah. Be careful about, I know you may be right, but you're risking a lot.
0: You got to be careful. You got to be careful. I think one of the great messages that we talk about kind of ties back into this, which is be present. Yeah. If you are present for, you know, try to be present for those extra 10 seconds in that day, maybe you're going to do something that's going to help somebody else. That's going to be going to create those concentric circles of ripple effects, right?
2: It is. And that's such good advice. It's advice that I have to give myself. And I appreciate you saying it because I have a mind that's all over the place all the time. And it's easy for me to not be present in a moment and miss opportunities, do things by sins of omission. You know what I'm saying?
0: Yeah. Oh, yeah.
2: I'm not there in that moment, and so I don't act appropriately, and someone could easily take my inattention as an offense. And so I struggle with that, Brandon, to be present in the moment and to not miss those opportunities.
0: But to hear that, though, on the radio from somebody like yourself, Paul, that means a lot. And here's a great example. Laura on Facebook says, Paul, I'm not kidding when I say that every Monday when I hear you, you make my day more wonderful. You give me a lot of perspective on things, and I use it now a lot in my own life after I've heard you talk about it.
2: Wow. That's such a kind comment. And I'm glad that, you know, it's not me. It's just life, and it's perspective. And again, I don't have any greater brain power than anybody else. I just have the opportunity to share a little bit of all these come out of my own life. And so it's a great to have the venue where we can share and hopefully help somebody else.
0: Paul Hamelink, Paul Cigar Lounge, and Monday Motivations. 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Always good to hear from everybody.
2: I will be back next week.
0: And we're looking forward to that. And if you're looking forward to chat with Paul, we'll stop on over to Paul Cigar Lounge. He's located downtown 201 North Lincoln. That's right here in the heart of Hastings. They're open 7 days a week. 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They're tagged right here in this Facebook Live. Paul, hope you have a good day, my friend. We'll talk to you next week.
2: Thank you. We'll see you again soon.
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6: The U.S. House is expected to vote on it nationwide year-round E15 this week. Hello, I'm Kellen Havikin with the latest agribusiness news on Brownfield. 100 years ago, Pioneer's founders had a vision that transformed the future of agriculture, and they've been innovating ever since. See how it all started at pioneer.com/100. Chairman of the Nebraska Ethanol Board, Jan Ten Bensel, says the process is complicated, but
7: it will all be decided Tuesday, Wednesday, and possibly Thursday at the latest.
6: He tells Brownfield lawmakers have dropped the ball too many times, and this week is a prime opportunity to deliver results for producers and consumers.
7: We have to wean ourselves off of the extra foreign oil we bring in, and E15 is a great way to do that. For every percent increase in the blending for our national fuel supply, that's 500 million bushels of corn that we use for additional ethanol supplies.
6: Ten Bensel says there continues to be misconceptions that the bill would increase gas prices and create a mandate.
7: Those are pretty easy concerns to address because they are blatantly false.
6: An ag economist says there's a lot at stake for the ag industry as two large railroads pursue a potential merger. Guy Allen with Kansas State University says the consolidation of Union Pacific and Norfolk Southern represents the market evolution of the rail sector.
8: The railroads are arguing increased efficiency, reduced internal costs for operations themselves. The question is, how does that translate to rail rates to move grain, both from farm gate to domestic end users, as well as to all important export markets?
6: He says oversight from the Surface Transportation Board will play a critical role in ensuring fair competition.
8: Because basically you're establishing a monopoly or oligopoly situation there, particularly for the Western Corn Belt. The advantage that the East has, or the thing that keeps the Eastern Corn Belt, keeps the railroads honest, is that Mississippi River system and barge freight.
6: The president of the U.S. Meat Export Federation says China could return as a buyer of U.S. beef. Dan Hallstrom says Presidents Trump and Xi are set to meet next week.
9: We do know that beef is on the list, along with soybeans and other ag products. So cautious optimism there for some improvements.
6: An ag economist says the cost of production is making it difficult to plan for the future. Michael Langmeyer says the current ag economy is impacting how farmers think about long-term financial planning.
10: We're so busy putting out fires, so busy worrying about these high input costs that we kind of lose sight of where we want to be in the future. And this is very, very important. We don't want to do anything short-term that's going to make that longer-term goal not feasible.
6: He says farmers should be utilizing various budgeting strategies to be more cost-effective. I'm Kellen Havikin for Brownfield.
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0: 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It's about 9:10 Central, and we're joined here in studio a couple special guests. Eddie Goff, he's a chaplain for the first responders here in town, both for the Hastings Fire and Rescue and the Hastings Police Department. Darren Clark also joins us this morning, retired member of the Hastings Fire and Rescue, and then also he's with the Hastings Rural Fire Department. Appreciate both of you being with us today. Good morning.
1: Good morning. Good morning.
0: And we're here talking about the City of Hastings' 25th anniversary for the September 11th attacks. There's going to be a special ceremony. Now, I want to ask, this is April we're talking about. We've got about 5 months beforehand, but 25th anniversary, this is a big ceremony. It's a special event. Tell us about why we're here.
2: Well, it's 25 years, and if we don't remember, nobody else is going to remember. So we're doing it really big this year. We're going to be at the Lloyd Wilson Field. We've got so many things planned, community events planned. We will be having a presentation of the colors with the Hastings Fire and Rescue. We have speakers lined up. That's going to be phenomenal speakers, battalion chief speakers. We will be having a Chinook flyover and a Chinook static display, meaning that they'll be landing there by the field, where it'll be opened up for the community to come by and see the Chinooks. So,
1: yeah, and along with some other, we'll have some other emergency vehicles there too from both the city, rural, and stuff like that. So for people to come look at.
0: Previous years, this has been held at the church. The 20th anniversary was held at Duncan Field, I believe you told me.
1: Yep, correct.
0: This one, 25th anniversary, big ceremony. You wanted to hold it somewhere special. Hastings College Lloyd Wilson Field is that place.
2: Yes, mm-hmm. Yes. Just because we want the community to be able to be there. So we want to fill up the field, okay? We've got the Patriot Riders are going to be showing up in force, so there's so many things going on, and again, this is community.
0: Yeah,
2: so
1: that's right.
0: Well, yeah. As we get closer, we'll have to have you on again to talk about this.
1: You bet.
0: Because I want to know how this compares to previous years. In that, how is this 25th year going to compare to last year? I mean, the ceremony was. I know you guys had the presentation of colors. You had a ceremony. You had a few people give speeches. There was a moment of silence. This event will have those things too, but there's so much more added to this. How much on a scale did this get bigger this year versus last year?
1: Well, one big thing, like I said, like Pastor's talking about, the Chinook flyover, that's going to be great. The ability to have some more trucks out there and stuff for people to come and see that. That's going to be a big part of it. Some of the things that we're adding, like he talked about, we're going to have a special speaker from Lincoln Fire and Rescue. Eddie Miller, he's a battalion chief there. Actually, he started his career here in Hastings. He was one of my guys. He was one of my probies. So he's going to be our big part for that. We're also going to do something called the Table of the Fallen to show not only honor to those who lost their life that day, but we're also going to do a little section about the officers, the police officers, and the firefighters who have died in the line of duty here in Hastings, to do a little bit of tribute to those. Because I'm not sure everybody knows about some of those people.
0: Yeah.
1: So that's going to be a big part of it. We're working on a couple ideas too that are still not concreted yet, but doing either a stair climb or a community walk that morning to memorialize that that event. Also working with the Hastings Museum to try to do that night at the museum a free showing of the 9/11 movie. But like I said, those are things that are in the works. They're not concreted yet.
0: Yeah, Darren, I, as well as Pastor Eddie, we've had you on before. We've talked about this before. Mm-hmm. I can tell in just hearing from you guys right now that you guys have a passion for this. This matters to you. It's close to your heart. Mm-hmm. Tell us about that.
1: It is. Well, for me, like I said, I was working for the fire department here the day that happened. And my oldest son, who is about ready to turn 27 now, he was just a little bit over 2 years old.
0: Wow.
1: And that morning, and I can still remember that day, we watched the stuff on TV, and then there was a point where he started taking a plane and a block, and he started smashing them into each other. And that, like, made a difference for me, and I thought to myself, you know, and then the first year came along, and we made sure we did something out front of the station, out of Station 1. We did a big event that way. And from there on, it was like, we got to keep doing this, we got to keep doing this, we got to keep doing this. Because I didn't want him to forget what he has. And then I have a younger son who wasn't around then.
0: Mm-hmm.
1: And I just think it's important that we remember that. We remember what happened that day and how it changed our whole lives.
0: Yeah.
1: So.
0: How about you?
2: You know, looking back, you know, as we've gotten older, we look back at December the 7th and we remember what happened December mm-hmm. the 7th. We remember the space shuttle Challenger when it exploded.
0: Mm-hmm.
2: This is another one of those events that my kids were 8 and 9 years old at the time, but there's kids that's graduating this year that were not born yet, and they need to, this is an event that changed mm-hmm. things in our culture.
0: Yeah.
2: So it's to get not just those of my age, but those younger, hey, this is something that has a big impact. We remember exactly where we were that morning, mm-hmm. Sitting there drinking coffee, watching TV, watching it live on TV, mm-hmm. You know, the towers going down. So it has that personal impact, and we just want to make sure that we don't forget. But not just forget what happened there, but forget our first responders that are daily out here putting their lives on the line. You know, our fire and rescue, our officers, not just those that are paid. We've got volunteer firemen that go out and do this constantly, and we need to remember them. So this is that whole impact. It's our military remembering what they're doing for us, that we're able to go out and enjoy those pizzas and hamburgers that we can enjoy. So that's the idea, is getting this younger generation, hey, there's people that are fighting for you. Mm-hmm. There's people that's fought for us. It's putting their lives on the line. Yeah.
0: When it comes to remembering, I mean, you go back to the Civil War in this country and what that meant to us. You see the battlefields. You see the monuments still up. Go back to World War I, November 11th, 1918. I mean, folks wanted to remember that day. They wanted to remember that moment. They wanted to remember that war. So much so that the University of Nebraska, Lincoln, the University of Oklahoma, and various others named their football stadiums Memorial Stadium for that reason.
2: Right.
0: It doesn't, we don't continue on the remembrance. We don't continue on the thinking back and understanding what happened those days. If it's not for guys like yourself here in Hastings, we're starting these events 25 years ago and continuing it on each and every year. So I know this is a special thing for both of you, Eddie Goff, chaplain for the first responders, and Darren Clark with the Hastings Rural Fire Department. Of course, we're talking about September 11th, the anniversary, 25th anniversary ceremony. It's a special ceremony. It's going to be held 10 a.m. on September 11th at Hastings College Lloyd Wilson Field. And stay with KHAS Radio. In the coming months, we'll talk more about this, what you can see and what will be included in here. And if you have ideas, you want to be involved, how can folks get a hold of you guys?
2: You know, I would say, you know, contact us either through the police department or through the fire department. Get in touch with them. They will get in touch with us. That'd be the best way to get in touch with us.
0: All right. Anything else you guys want to add before we go? I appreciate you taking the time to be with us here. No.
1: In the fire service, I'm just going to say this last thing. We always say, never forget, never again. Yeah. And that's kind of like I said, you asked me the reason why I do that. That's all about it.
0: So. There you go. I appreciate both of you guys, both Eddie Goff and Darren Clark, for being here with us and all you do.
2: Thank you.
1: Thank you for inviting us.
0: Of course. 101-1041, 1230 a.m. We'll continue on next. We'll take your calls. And we're talking about, of course, September 11th attacks, 25th anniversary. It'll be this September, coming up in less than 5 months. In fact, 5 months from today. 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

0: 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We are back on Party Line, and we're live on the show. 920 Central, Bethany, and you know what time it is?
1: It's time to crack open the mailbag.
0: Look at you.
2: Mail time.
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8: Well, you buy a hat like this, I bet you get a free bowl of soup, huh?
0: Soup? I'm sure there's some soup. Probably not 80-degree weather soup on a day like today. You kidding me?
1: To each their own.
0: I guess.
1: There's cold soup you can have.
0: If you're sitting in an air-conditioned room, soup's probably good right now, right?
1: You ever been in somebody's house during the summertime and you need, like, a blanket?
0: It is, yes. It's an ice box in my house, usually.
1: Really?
0: Yeah.
1: What do you have it at, like, 66?
0: 63, usually. No, what? I'm kidding. It's usually, like, 66, 65, 66.
1: That's crazy.
0: Yeah. Well not when the kid's around, it can't have it that cold, but, yeah.
1: I at least put it up to, like, 68.
0: Yeah. For sure. All right. I think the reason I do that is because I grew up without an air conditioner, and so I was like...
1: True, and now you're like, time to crank this thing up.
0: We grew up in a studio apartment, one of the places we lived in, studio apartment, in Omaha, and we lived on the second floor. No AC, bruh.
1: No, so what, you have fans blowing hot air on you?
0: Yes.
1: Hey, you know,
0: one single box fan.
1: That's okay. We had air conditioning, but my family was from Hawaii, so they got cold really easy.
0: No.
1: It's like 80 degrees in my mom's house all the time.
0: Oh, no.
1: Yeah.
0: Not enough to grow tomatoes.
1: I think they grew up without AC, so.
0: Yeah.
1: Can't.
0: All right. I get it, though. If you're used to that.
1: I could never get used to it, though. Call me a brat, but I'd be sitting there going, it's too hot.
0: You're not fat, so you don't know what this is like, but when you feel... A sliver of sweat go from this roll, drop down to this roll. There's nothing in back fat sweat on the back of your shirt.
1: Yeah. I may not have rolls on my torso, but let's just say them cankles, I'd be feeling the sweat roll down. It sucks.
0: Okay. Big thank you to the Adams County Historical Society and Paul's Cigar Lounge, as well as Pat's Auto Repair and Towing, Edward Jones, and Furniture and Mattress Direct, as well as ASAP. Hey, we did name our winner of the Best Pizza in Hastings. It was the Tank. The Tank won Best Pizza in Hastings. Shout out to our good friends at the Tank.
1: Yeah.
0: And have you been down there?
1: I haven't had a chance to.
0: It's okay. I'll put you on the spot for that. They open at 4:30, so if you ever want to get, you can just stop in there, order it, and pick it up, and then they'll take
1: Maybe
0: it.
1: Maybe that's what I'll get for dinner.
0: Dude, it's worth it. It's so good.
1: Really?
0: So, do you like cheeseburger pizza?
1: It's all right.
0: If you don't like it, they've got a good chicken bacon ranch. They've also got a very good Philly steak burger.
1: Oh my gosh, do they have stuffed crust?
0: They don't have stuffed crust, but they got pizza.
1: That's okay.
0: But oh my gosh,
1: chicken bacon ranch.
0: Chicken bacon ranch is really good too. But their cheeseburger pizza tastes like eating a quarter pounder.
1: Gosh.
0: Like, straight up. Like, you like quarter pounders from McDonald's? Just go to the Tank. Because you can get, like, 10 quarter pounders.
1: You know what would be sick,
0: though? Because there's 10 slices.
1: If we got to, besides Casey's, if we got to, like, have a pizza place that just serves one slice.
0: Mm. New York Pizzeria does that. New York Pizza and Italian Restaurant.
1: Oh, true, huh?
0: So I didn't know that either, for the record. I went in there, ordered a whole pizza. I took a drink when I was trying to tell you that, by the way. I went in there, ordered a whole pizza, and then I got to the front, and I was like, oh, they got pizzas up here. I can order one single slice.
1: Yeah, my friend and I ate out there.
0: And they're like big slices.
1: So. My friend and I ate out there, and pretty sure she got like one slice. And I was like, you can do that?
0: Yeah, dude. It's totally good. There was a place in Omaha. I don't know if they're around anymore. Lighthouse Pizza. It was a chain.
1: That sounds familiar.
0: But they did pizza like that. And their slices were like hunking. It was like $7. $7 a slice, but it was like this big.
1: Dang. Yeah. Well, that's like a personal pizza then.
0: It totally was.
1: You know what I'm saying?
0: Totally was. All right. I'm over here hacking my brains out.
1: Are you okay?
0: Yes. My kids have been sick with a cough, and my wife, I think it's allergies based.
1: The power of Christ.
0: I've got no fever. It is what it is.
1: I'm sure it's
0: no hantavirus yet.
1: Oh. You know,
0: people
1: contracted that because they wanted to go see a landfill.
0: It was a Dutch guy. Did you hear that? It was a Dutch guy. They found it. I'm telling you.
1: And then he Dutch ovened everybody on the ship.
0: All right. Literally.
1: I love when
0: Everybody, everybody here under the tent, in the quarantine tent? You're getting Dutch ovened right now.
1: I love when I cackle at my own jokes, dude.
0: Yeah, that's great. They did bring them. Dead. They brought them to Omaha.
1: Lovely.
0: Yes.
1: I love it.
0: UNMC to their whatever their disease unit, whatever they call it.
1: You know, as long as
0: infectious disease,
1: as long as my death is quick, I ain't got no problem with it.
0: What I love the
1: Make
0: most
1: it
0: is
1: fast.
0: Everybody reporting it, whether it's ABC News, CBS News, Fox News,
1: TikTok.
0: CNN, whoever. They're all reporting it that they brought the people to often Air Force Base. No, they brought them to UNMC. They brought them to UNMC in Omaha to the place. It's not like they're going to the Air Force Base under the bunker or something.
1: You know, I want to be, I mean, obviously, like, I'm upset, but, like, I would be less upset if it, we weren't all going to, like, about to get sick because they wanted to watch a landfill. They wanted to watch some birds at a landfill.
0: Yeah.
1: What are you doing?
0: I don't know, dude. I don't know. Listen.
1: That's
0: I love
1: what the cruise was
0: I
1: for.
0: Love nature. I love nature so much I let it be itself by itself without me in it.
1: Let the birds have the haunted virus. I'm good.
0: Oh man. All right. 104.1 12:30 a.m. Somebody's making some sales or trying to, Bethany. Selling some stuff. Here's something they've got. How about a solid inside door for sale? And it measures 31.5 inches by 78.5 inches. Open with a window. The window is the size 23.5 inches by 30 inches, located on the porch. That's where it's at. $100 your best offer. Give a call. 469-5709. 463-5709. I apologize. 463-5709. Good morning. You are on Party Line.
2: Hey, Brandon. How you doing, dude?
0: Doing all right. Don, how was your weekend, bud?
2: Pretty good. We spent part of the weekend down at City Auditorium.
0: Okay.
2: And had conversations with about X amount of people. It was enjoyable. And I had a little bit in my pocket when I went home.
0: That's a good weekend then.
2: What I didn't get told is I've got a Western straw hat. It's 7 1/8 is the size on it. It's got a black band around it, and I'd like to have $15 for that. I've got a Element computer monitor screen. Measures 15 inches diagonally, and I bought it, and I was going to hook it up to a system where I could watch DVDs, but I don't have the knowledge. I take 15 for that, and then my grandson has 2 tickets to the Cradle of Filth in Lincoln, the 22nd of May. He's got him on a digital, on his phone, I guess. And I think he paid $90 plus tax for him. He wants 80, and that's at the Bourbon Theater up in Lincoln.
0: Okay.
2: 469-7134.
0: All right, we'll get that listed for you. Thanks, Don.
2: Thank you. Goodbye.
0: I appreciate it. Listen. I miss my grandpa. I miss him so much. I wish he could be here. So I'm like, Grandpa, can you sell my Cradle of Filth tickets for me? Hearing Don call in to list 2 tickets to the Cradle of Filth in Lincoln. Not what I was thinking on my bingo card for Monday, but hey, I'm taking it.
1: That's sick, though. I love that.
0: 2 Cannibal Corpse tickets to... That's a band, by the way. I didn't just say something terrible. All right, we continue on.
1: You know what's so funny is I worked at the Hampton Inn for like 2 months at one point.
0: Mm-hmm.
1: And
0: the Cradle of Filth was there.
1: You know, no, my manager at the time, he went to shows like that. And it was so funny because he was like this really chillax guy, and he was manager too.
0: So my brother-in-law is a huge metal fan.
1: Yeah.
0: But like, as you know, because you're probably more knowledgeable about metal than I am. There is, like...
1: Depending.
0: There are so many different channels of metal.
1: There's a lot of subgenres.
0: Like, super, super niche.
1: Yeah.
0: To where, like...
1: For sure.
0: From what I've heard, some of those Scandinavian ones are, like, really scary. Like, black metal. Like, yeah. Anyway.
1: There's a thing called baby metal.
0: I don't know what that is.
1: It's this band from Japan where, like, they got, like, these crazy electric guitars going... And then they go...
0: Oh my gosh.
1: The vocals are all like cutesy and stuff. It's funny.
0: It's the most Japanese pop culture thing I've heard.
1: Literally.
0: It totally makes sense. That's funny. That's like every Japanese video game I've ever played.
1: Yes.
0: Like the intro screen and some kid going, yeah.
1: I love it when they do that. Like they'll have like metal music and then the character going, yeah, because it's like they're in on the joke.
0: Love it.
1: It's great.
0: All right. 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This one got about 75% tread on it. 265, 70, 17s. 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They've also got some farm fresh eggs, $3 a dozen. 469-7116, 469-7116.
1: How about two 3D printed lizards asking $10 a piece and other 3D printed items? 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And someone else has a 1984 Chevy Suburban asking $2,500 for that. 402-705-2286 is the number to call. 402-705-2286.
0: Somebody else called in and listed a reverse osmosis pump and a water tank. 308-850-7410. 308-850-7410. I'll tell you what, when I bought mine, my first one I bought in Lincoln, we got put in, cost $4,500.
1: Oh my gosh.
0: So I'm sure you're going to get a better deal than that. So make sure you give a call. 308-850-7410. 7410.
1: It's like my life savings, right?
0: It was also like included in there, like the cost for, who was it? The water people. Culligan.
1: That's the one.
0: To come and do it.
1: So do you have to get a prescription for that?
0: You mean like go to your doctors to have them write it for you?
1: No. Not prescription. Sorry. Subscription. Oh my
0: yes.
1: God.
0: No, you're actually right. I didn't realize it was subscription service because you have to pay for the salt. Because the salt comes. It's okay. The salt comes every month. And it's like, I think like 30.

0: B&B was sort of worth it.
1: It was worth it was like $2,000 total for like the two nights, and we split it between four families. Eight bedrooms.
0: Okay, $2,000 is kind of, I don't want to say reasonable, but like it makes sense.
1: It was right on the way. It was nuts. But it was good. Now, listen, nice. We went Mother's Day weekend, not Memorial Day weekend, which I'm sure would have been way worse than that.
0: I don't travel on Memorial Day weekend just for that. You ever been to the Austin airport during Memorial Day?
1: No. Have you ever been to the Hastings Public Library on Memorial Day? Two years ago, I did a hey, Brandon's going to do a book signing at the library.
0: Yeah.
1: I planned it on Memorial Day weekend. You hope your mom shows up and like she's like the only person there. It was like that, but it wasn't my mom. It was somebody else's mom.
0: Hey, but you know what? That made somebody's mom's day because maybe they weren't doing anything Memorial Day.
1: I'm exaggerating. There was like seven or eight people, but yeah. Still, it was.
0: We call that an intimate gathering.
1: It was totally like, why did you plan it on Memorial Day weekend? You dupe. You
0: know? Did you not even think about it?
1: No, not till afterwards.
0: Aww.
1: Didn't even think about it.
0: Right. That's okay.
1: What are
0: we? It's called growth.
1: It is. Did I leave off on the osmosis machine and we went off into the woods there?
0: Yeah, we're at the Sharpie markers.
1: Somebody's got a bunch of them. And regular art markers. They've all been used once. They're in perfect condition, which means children haven't used them because I've got markers and I don't even know where some of the lids are on some of those.
0: Oh my goodness, dried out.
1: Yes, but these are in perfect condition. 984-9987. 984-9987. Also on the list, before we take a quick break, a zero gravity massage chair for $500, like new. 402-200-0453.
0: Do you ever use those at the mall?
1: Huh.
0: You put like a quarter or you put like a dollar in or whatever and you get a massage for like a minute.
1: Did you guys have one here?
0: At the Conestoga Mall in Grand Island. The old Conestoga Mall in Grand Island.
1: Okay. Huh.
0: Yeah.
1: Never.
0: They used to be like in the aisle and you would just sit there.
1: I mean, like, yes, I've seen those, but you see me and there's no way somebody like me is going to fit into something.
0: Oh, come on.
1: When you have a machine like that where your calves can fit into like slots this big, my calves don't fit into slots.
0: Oh, yeah. Those were scary because, listen, I'm not exaggerating. I got them kinkles. And I would be scared. I wouldn't be able to get out of it.
1: Pull me out, Billy. Billy, pull me out. I know this is our first date, but I need your help.
0: Somebody get cleansing oil. I need it for it so I can get out of here.
1: All right. Hey, Bethany, do you know we're loading up the lawnmower again, taking it across Hastings?
0: When's that? June 5th?
1: Well, it sounds like you already knew about it.
0: Yeah, I did know.
1: It is. It's the KHAS Big G Tour of Hastings Lawnmower Giveaway, and we're doing it again, third year in a row, and we're going to have some fun with this one. $6,000 Ego Riding Lawnmower, 42-inch, dual blade, and it's $6,000. So get this. Say you got one at home. Well, you can take this one and trade in the old one, or you sell the old one, or maybe sell this one. You can do whatever you want. We've got a giveaway for you. How do you win the grand prize, $6,000 riding lawnmower from Big G Ace? You got to go to Big G Ace. Check out the map. Check out the stops. We've got a 17-mile trip across town, stops along the way. We're going to give away prizes at a few of those places. So check out the map there. And the big one is Big G Ace, giving away that $6,000 riding Ego Power Plus lawnmower. To win it, you have to guess when we'll return. We strap it to the back of a trailer, the lawnmower. I get on back of it and we ride it around town. We leave at noon on the dot. When will I return? If you are the closest to the time, you will be the winner of that $6,000 riding lawnmower. And we're giving it away June 5th when we do the ride, Bethany. You have until June 4th to stop by. We gave away some Benjamin Moore paint two weeks ago. During our live remote for our sign-up event at Big GA. So
0: it's
1: we're gonna
0: only
1: have
0: been
1: a,
0: 2 weeks?
1: It has been. And we're going to do another live remote next Friday on the 22nd. And we'll be giving away something extra there, too. You'll have to check in for that. We'll talk more about that. That's going to be next Friday. And then we'll have one the following Friday. So every Friday, starting next week, for the next 2 weeks, it's going to be a lot of fun. We're giving away stuff and giving away $2 bills and other stuff at Big G Ace.
0: Nice.
1: So make sure to tune into KHAS for more info there.
0: We may be putting out some skits.
1: Oh, we'll be doing a skit. Yes, indeed.
0: Yeah.
1: Going to be having some fun. Big G Ace bringing you the 2026 Riding Lawnmower Giveaway. KHAS 104.1, 1230 AM. Much more coming up. We'll take a break. Be back right after this. Stay with us.
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1: A little bit. We another complaint on Hastings Complaints.
0: Uh-oh.
1: And all I'm going to say is I love when people are so angry they can't even type a proper paragraph because I don't know what this person is trying to say.
0: Listen, if we could just teach the angry people punctuation, it would make our
1: it would make it a little easier to understand, like, what are you complaining about?
0: There's your skit. We offer therapeutic sessions to angry people online. Go ahead. Tell us what the thing says.
1: I mean, I don't want to go too far in the woods because I am calling this person kind of illiterate.
0: Their name is Jake Johnson, and they live at four.
1: They're like, this restaurant has the receipt, and they can't even get the order right, and I tried to call, and they won't answer. I didn't pay $40, I think is what they were saying, because they didn't really type it out using proper English. But I don't know. It looks pretty good to me. It's like mozzarella sticks and, like, chicken.
0: Looks delicious. Here's what my problem is, always, is I get that you're angry. The person, right? Angry in the moment, and I've had it happen to where I bought a recliner from a business 12 years ago in Omaha.
1: Yeah.
0: And it took 6 months for me to get that recliner, and I had paid for it in February, didn't get it till like September. And I tried to explain to the guy, I was like, look, if you ordered pizza tonight and they told you, sorry, sir, we don't know where the pizza's at, we apologize, but we're going to hold that money you gave us until we can get it to you 5 months later. How would
1: you'd
0: you feel?
1: Be a little upset.
0: So I get the anger 100% from a consumer standpoint. But to your point, like going online and completely lambasting that business and calling them out just because you couldn't get a hold of them at probably after hours.
1: Well, and here's the thing is people are always mad about the money. If you're that upset about the money, maybe not that you.
0: Why'd you spend $40 on the food you just showed me?
1: Because and it's not that you don't deserve to have $40 worth of food because like, oh, you're struggling. But it's just like maybe you shouldn't have spent $40 on eating out if you couldn't afford it. Right. You know what I mean? Yeah. Like, I think some of the anger is that, oh, well, I spent my hard-earned money.
0: Yeah.
1: Cook at home.
0: Here's the thing, though, too, that to your point, I think you're getting to, is when you open yourself up to criticism online, you're going to get it. You're going to get it. Especially if you're being negative to somebody else.
1: Yeah.
0: You're going to open yourself up to somebody being negative to you. They're going to go to your profile picture. They're going to say, huh, your mustache looks stupid. Or you wear orange hats. Who is this orange wearing hat guy?
1: To your point, though, I love that. I think the culture is turning around a little bit on Hastings Complaints because I think whenever somebody like that complains, people go to their profile and they're like, you coward, you're anonymous.
0: Right.
1: People roast them for
0: The way to do it, though, is to just try to be positive into it. And the way that I helped myself, I exited some of those pages.
1: Yeah,
0: I just was tired. I was like, why am I allowing myself to feed the algorithm to see this negative stuff that makes me like angry? Because I love this place. This isn't my home in that I wasn't born here, but I moved here. I had a kid here and I put in some roots and I love this place. I've got some pride about Hastings that I haven't had in many places I've lived, including my hometown. So
1: yeah, this isn't the worst place to be.
0: It's not. So when I hear people complain about it, listen, every place can get better.
1: Yeah,
0: certainly. We all should be trying to do that, but.
1: I like going to those pages once in a while. I don't feed the algorithm enough that it pops up, but when it does, it's kind of funny.
0: Yeah.
1: But
0: it is.
1: It's only funny now because, like I said, the culture's turning around on that page and people will go and like they're going to insult them for you. So,
0: two things, the
1: key, I don't have to even lift a finger.
0: For you listening out there at home, the key to beating a troll is to not try to stand in front of the troll and fight them one to one. You should always have a conversation with the person on the comment section this way. You are trying to not change the mind of the person you're talking to. You're trying to make everybody else reading this comment realize the person you're talking to is about as smart as a bowl of snot.
1: Yeah.
0: And so just remember that. And then also keep in mind, if you can disarm without being defensive, you have won.
1: That's the secret to the internet
0: You have won. If you can disarm without being defensive, you have won. Find a way to do that. And sometimes that means letting them have the mama jokes, letting them have the, oh, you're fat jokes. You know, somebody told me I should eat a salad and I asked them to toss me one. Good morning. You're on Party Line.
2: Yes, good morning. I have a beautiful dining room set, more for a formal dining room. A beautiful table. It's hardwood and six chairs that are upholstered. Very nice set. I just need more room in my basement. I'd like $400 for that.
0: Okay.
2: well worth that, I think. My number is 402-984-0470.
0: 984-0470.
2: Yes.
0: We'll get it listed for you, and I appreciate you calling in. Hope you have a good one.
1: Again, I know you don't.
0: Dining room set, 6 chairs, $400, 984-0470.
1: I know you don't get these the shakes from drinking so much coffee, but I'm getting the shakes right now.
0: Did you get the double espresso today?
1: No, I made my coffee at home, but I bought Folgers instead of
0: Folgers.
1: Yeah, instead of Nescafe, and I thought it would be weaker coffee because I don't know. I don't know why I thought it would be weaker coffee, but it's not, and I'm going to have a heart attack. I'm having heart palpitations over here.
0: I bought my wife one of those LD Roasters coffees that they make there. The ground coffee.
1: Uh-huh.
0: Stuff.
1: Yeah.
0: And she hadn't opened it. She kept it at home, and she took it this weekend for the in-laws, for all of us to have it.
1: Was she bouncing off the walls?
0: She was. She was. And but the everybody loved it, so she sent it home with one of our in-laws back in Omaha.
1: That's
0: so
1: nice.
0: They loved
1: of
0: LD
1: her.
0: Roasters. Yeah. I've never heard anybody call Folgers, though, by the way.
1: Oh, did I say Folgers?
0: Yeah.
1: Oops.
0: I had a teacher named Miss Folgers, and she got mad when you would call her Miss Folgers, so that's why I laughed like that.
1: Oh, really?
0: Yeah.
1: You ever see that that Folgers commercial where it's supposed to be like these two kids were siblings, but like they did not give siblings at all? And she was you're my present this year. And everyone's like, yo, what?
0: What? No.
1: Yeah, that's all I think of when I think of that brand.
0: Everybody, when I think of it, I think of the 90s commercial. What was it?
1: What 90s commercial?
0: I'm not even going to try to sing it. I'm just going to pull it up for you.
1: Pull it up. Here. 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We got somebody selling a lawnmower. 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And it has windows on it, so it's a little fancy. 402-745-0588. 402-745-0588.
0: How about we do this, Bethany? How about we go to our final break of the hour, starting with a commercial from 1996.
1: Let's do it.
0: We'll do a commercial from 96, and then we'll jump into our commercials, and we'll be back in 90 seconds. Here is a Folgers commercial from 1996 on KHAS.
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0: What do you think of that, Bethany?
1: I think I remember the last part is Folgers in your cup.
0: We'll take a break. Folgers. 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
0: 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You know, you can go to YouTube right now, Bethany, if you're a weirdo like me, and you can pull up old 90s or 80s or 70s commercials and watch a compilation of an hour-long commercials right there. Isn't that wild?
4: They have that for 2000s toy commercials, and I love putting those on sometimes.
0: She knows it, too? Okay, I'm glad I'm not alone.
4: And you're we all like nostalgia.
0: Good.
4: It doesn't matter.
0: It's true.
4: That's one thing we all share as humans, right? Is nostalgia.
0: There's one of my favorite, 100%, one of my favorite Facebook channels right now, YouTube channels, he's everywhere, is a guy who collects VHS tapes. And he's made it into a thing to where he collects random VHS tapes, specifically home VHS tapes. Because you never know what people recorded. Not in a bad way. In a like...
4: There's a horror movie called VHS that's about stuff like that.
0: Whoa. Anyway. Luckily, he hasn't found anything like that. Or like the movie Ring, where it's like, you have 7 days.
4: Okay. 7 days.
0: Yes. Yeah. But he'll find old recordings of TV shows that people forgot about, Knight Rider and stuff like that.
4: Oh, really?
0: Yeah.
4: And does he digitize them?
0: He digitizes everybody? Them, and then he finds out what day it actually aired. So this was May 11th. 1991 or something like that.
4: That's cool, though.
0: It's actually kind of fun.
4: Does he have glasses? I feel like...
0: No.
4: Okay, never mind.
0: Yep, I'll show them to
4: Maybe
0: you.
4: Maybe it's a different YouTube channel that I was
0: There's a bunch of them like this. All right.
4: Bunch of nerds.
0: We continue on down the list. Hard shell, large suitcase. Already listed it. Yep, sorry. We already did. How about a lawnmower?
4: Yes.
0: We got that one, too. Second page. Brand, Power Pro, 5 horsepower, Briggs & Stratton.
4: We got to that one.
0: We did. And the 4-H equestrian stuff?
4: No.
0: We didn't get to that. 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
4: 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Without getting too far into the woods, there was this one time that I was in Walmart like 7-8 years ago, and they were selling like...
0: 7-8.
4: Oh, jeez. They were selling Hot Wheels toys that's...
0: Stupid. Oh, so sorry.
4: You see what I have to deal with? 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
0: day. 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
4: Anyway, we got three pairs of size 14 capris, two are denim, one pair is white, and they're only asking $5 a piece. 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If you would like more information on that, you got to get a hold of them at 402-463-8336, 402-463-8336. 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Brand new. And a dish satellite receiver. 402-705-2673. 402-705-2673 is the number to call.
0: All right, let's go ahead and get to what folks are looking for. Somebody, they're looking for a camper, Mears, that fit a 2017 GMC Yukon XL. They're also looking for topsoil. Give a call at 469-4545, 469-4545. Somebody else looking for a post for a 4-foot chain link fence, 984-8657, 984-8657. Can you put this one on the list?
4: What's up?
0: Somebody looking for help replacing a fence post, a single wooden fence post. Already contacted the city, make sure we didn't need a permit for it. We don't. Maybe one or two panels on the fence post, or to connect to the fence post. And yes, give a call to come and make a quote,
4: what's
0: pricing, all that stuff. 402-510-0882. 510-0882.
4: Gotcha.
0: You got it. Appreciate it. Hey, somebody else listing an instrument cluster. Did you get that? I feel like you listed this already.
4: Mm. All right.
0: Doesn't matter. 1988 Cadillac Seville. They need one for an 88 Cadillac Seville. You got it. Give a call. They're located down in the Sunflower State in Kansas. 785-533-1589. 785-533-1589, the number to call. Somebody else looking for somebody to help with a leak in search of a 15 by 21 piece of carpet and in need of somebody to... We need to ask her about that leak, see if it's still fixed or not. If not, then... Or she
4: I
0: got
4: believe that was the she needs help with the freeze faucet. Ooh. Is what she said.
0: Okay. How about a bucket of kill paint?
4: Yes, I think she's still looking for that.
0: Looking for that preferred white. Give a call. Also, an industrial wringer mop bucket. 519-3699. 519-3699. Good morning. You're on Party Line.
5: Yeah, I have two wanted items. I'm in need of big round bales of alfalfa or grass hay bales.
0: Okay.
5: My phone number is 402-519-0858.
0: 519-08. What was the last two?
5: It's 0858.
0: 0858. We'll get that listed for you.
5: I need about 50 to 100 bales.
0: 50 to 100 you're looking for. All right.
5: Yeah.
0: Appreciate it.
5: But whatever's out there is available anyway.
0: And that's 519-0858. Appreciate you calling in. No problem at all, buddy. Hope you have a good one. Again, looking for that round alfalfa or grass hay. 519-0858. Also, somebody else just called in and dropped off. If your phone line dropped off, well, give a call. 402-462-2511 is the number to call. For some reason, I just had a brain fart there for a second. 462-2511.
4: Oh, no, maybe you're getting sicky-icky.
0: I am getting sick.
4: No, don't say that.
0: No, I'm 3 days ago, my throat started hurting. I was like, oh.
4: Just to be fully transparent with everybody, when you have to go, I get nervous. My knees started knocking.
0: Here's also,
4: you know who has to host.
0: Here's for the record.
4: Brandon's gone.
0: The only time I've ever missed this show or any show I've ever hosted because of being sick was because my kids were being born.
4: Very true.
0: Or I was told not to come. I was told not to come to work because they don't want to catch what I have.
4: Yeah.
0: Which I don't have a fever. I'm not like, you know, hand virus.
4: Here's the thing with that.
0: Start like a dog.
4: Scratching your neck. Yeah. Here's the thing with that though, is I'd rather you like go home and get better for a day and then come back better than to just keep pushing yourself till you get so sick that I have to host a show for 3 days. You know what I'm saying?
0: Well, you got five coming up.
4: My knees are knocking, bro.
0: Oh, you're gonna do great. You kidding me?
4: Somebody's gonna call in and be like, I'm just kidding. No, never mind, everyone.
6: Can we change the lock so he doesn't come back? You're doing such a great job.
4: No, they're gonna be like, where'd Brandon go? Why are you here? No. I don't want to listen to that.
0: No. All right.
4: I'm joking.
0: I know you are. It's 56 after the hour. We do have some sports ahead for you here tomorrow. Husker baseball taking on, of course, the I-80 series. What do they call it? The Cross Interstate Series.
4: Some.
0: Creighton and the Huskers in Omaha. Not sure if that's at TD Ameritrade or not. It's going to be down there. Schwab Field, I think they call it now.
4: Schwab?
0: Schwab.
4: Wow, that's crazy. That's a crazy name.
0: Why?
4: Schwab.
0: I don't know the reference.
4: No, there's no reference. I just think that's a crazy name.
0: We used to call people who had bean cuts.
4: Beam cuts?
0: Bowl cuts. Oh. It looked like a sprouted bean because they would have the part down the middle and it would look like a bean.
4: You know, that's something I never forgave my mom and my grandma for, because my grandma was a hairdresser and she would, when we lived in Hawaii, she would cut my hair into a bowl cut. And I'm sorry, Lord. Mom, but I can't forgive you for letting Grandma cut my hair into a bowl cut.
0: That's awful.
4: Why would you do that?
6: Do you have any idea what I did to my psyche?
4: This is child abuse.
0: Yes. Well, we used to call those kids Schwabs. Call them Little Schwab cut.
4: Little Schwab.
0: I don't know why we called it that.
4: Why? Is that like your shoes are too tight? Button up, boy.
0: You're 14. Same dumb stuff. I don't know. All right.
4: Yeah, Mama.
0: Your mama. Your mother, sir.
4: Your
6: thy mother. Yes. In the year of our Lord.
0: Right. Hey, what's that?
4: You ever want to know what it sounds like in here when the mics are off? Yeah, Mama.
0: Yeah, basically. My mother, your mother. It's 58 after the hour. It's Monday. We're already off the rails. Jeez.
4: We're off the rails because it is Monday.
0: Off the rails.
4: It's a long weekend.
0: On party line. We had so much fun today. We had a winner on Factor Bullcrap, though. First time since more than 2 weeks. So shout out to Joan, I believe it was that one. She got it right. She said India did not have the most Muslim people in the world. Indonesia does. She was correct.
4: But in a few lump sum years, could be India.
0: By 2050, if trends stay the same, yes, it will be India. All right, we also had our mother on Mother's Day when, I can't remember, Miss Hollister. I can't remember her first name.
4: Sherry.
0: Sherry Hollister won. She came to pick her box up. And
4: very nice lady.
0: And very happy to win that $200 gift prize. 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Go ahead.
4: Should I do a rundown of our sponsors?
0: We have to say thank you. If we don't, then... I'll get my lashings. Huh?
4: My lashings.
0: Go ahead.
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0: See, now look, you're thinking you're gonna be worried about when I'm not here, and you're already picking up the slack when I am here.
4: I guess.
0: You're gonna do great. All right. Appreciate all you do, Bethany.
4: Thank you so much for having me.
0: Thank you for listening in to KHAS Radio, 104.1, 1230 AM. We will take a bit of a break. Brad Beam doesn't get one, though. He's coming in. He gets to clean up the mess I made here with all these pop cans and beard wax containers. And
4: I know. Is that snot?
0: Paper? No, maybe that is. I don't know. That one's not, but that one is. No, I'm joking. So listen to Brad Beam 10 to 2. Bethany, you're in here 2 to 6 afternoon sound off. Get in all your requests by texting the word request and sending it to 462-2511. If you want to hear Journey, Don't Stop Believing, let her know.
4: Maybe you want to hear Dirty Diana.
0: Or maybe you want to hear something from, what was the band that Don was listening for his kids? Was it?
4: Oh, man, I don't know off the top of my head.
0: Filth?
4: Hold on.
0: Was it the Double Filth, Dirty Filth?
4: Cradle of Filth.
0: Cradle of Filth. Sounds like a made-up band name, you know what I mean?
4: No, it doesn't. To me, it sounds very real.
0: Dad, can I go see Cradle of Filth? No, you're going to sell those tickets. I'm going to sell them right now on Party Line.
4: I'm not letting you watch that satanic stuff.
0: My aunt wouldn't let me listen to Fleetwood Mac because she said that Stevie Nicks was a witch.
4: Yeah.
0: So listen.
4: So what if she is?
0: She was a witch. And listen, she wasn't wrong either. All right.
4: A Pepsi witch.
0: Nobody likes
4: Pepsi. You see what I'm trying to say?
0: Indeed. All right. KHAS Radio, 104.1, 1230 AM. All right, ladies and gentlemen, hope you have a good day. Enjoy your Mondays. We'll be back at it tomorrow. Hope you have a good one, and be good to yourself and everybody else. And send some positivity into Hastings by not going to those silly complaints pages.
4: Yeah, don't do that.
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9: I'm Steve Kathan. 17 Americans who were on board that cruise ship that was hit with a deadly hantavirus outbreak are now in quarantine in Nebraska. Governor Jim Pillen.
10: The passengers who are here at UNMC are going to receive nothing but world-class care. It's a guarantee. 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
9: CBS's Dr. Celine Gounder says one has tested positive for the virus, another is showing symptoms.
11: They first triage them into high risk versus low risk. The low risk people will be sent back home to quarantine at home with the supervision of a local health department, or if there's a facility locally where they would like to be quarantined. High risk people will either quarantine in Nebraska or at home or at a local facility. And then during that period of time, for the 42 days minimum of 42 days. That may change. They will be monitored for their temperatures, their symptoms.
9: The man charged with trying to assassinate President Trump last month was in court this morning.
12: Cole Thomas Allen was handcuffed and shackled and wearing an orange jail uniform for his arraignment in federal court. The 31-year-old didn't speak during the hearing, but one of his attorneys spoke for him, pleading not guilty to charges that he tried to kill President Trump and fired a shotgun at a Secret Service officer who tried to stop him. Allen's lawyers are asking the judge to bar at least two top Justice Department officials from the prosecution because they could be considered victims or witnesses in the case, creating, the lawyers argue, a potential conflict of interest. Vicki Barker, CBS News.
9: A trial opened today in Atlanta.
13: How does the defendant plead?
9: A not guilty plea from Kelvin Evans, who's accused of stealing unreleased music belonging to Beyonce. It was on a laptop used by one of her employees. CBS's Jim Krasula has the latest look today at the job market.
14: A new poll from Gallup has found that younger Americans are more pessimistic than older people about the job market. It's a sudden reversal from just 3 years ago when older Americans were more pessimistic. The gap between young and older Americans' views of the job market is now greater than any other country among the 141 surveyed by Gallup.
9: For the first time in more than a decade, a top pediatricians group has put out new guidance about recess at school, saying it's crucial for good health and good grades and should be part of the school day for students of all ages. The policy statement by the American Academy of Pediatrics cites new research on why those breaks are essential for academic success and mental, physical, and social growth. Wall Street. Right now the Dow is up 32 points. The S&P is up 16. This is CBS News.
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0: Your love is a song. It's KHAS Radio. Good morning. I'm Brad Beam. Hopefully you're having a good Monday back at it after the holiday weekend, the Mother's Day holiday weekend. Happy belated Mother's Day to any moms out there. Hopefully it was a good day. Weather-wise, it was quite nice. Really good weekend. Details on today's forecast and the look ahead coming up in just a couple of minutes here on KHAS. Music on the way to keep you bopping along. Election Day is tomorrow. Reminder of that. Which means that by the end of the week, all those yard signs endorsing candidates can go back into storage until November. Well, probably October, September or October. We get a few months without all the yard signs. So whatever your political persuasion, your set of beliefs, your thoughts on how things are going or should go, most important thing, just get out and vote. Make sure that you go to the polls and make your voice heard. I plan to vote. I know generally who I am voting for. I have looked over the list to see who's going to be on my ballot. And so when I go tomorrow, I know what I'm doing. It is KHAS and online, KHASradio.com.
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8: Bright sunshine expected today with daytime highs approaching 85. Southwest winds 10 to 15 miles per hour. Lows around 56 tonight. Clear skies. High of 81 tomorrow. Mainly clear. Bright sunshine expected Wednesday with a high of 83. 90 Thursday. Looking at the long range, 89 Friday, 88 Saturday, and 85 on Sunday. I'm meteorologist Laura Lockwood on KHAS Radio, 1230 AM and 104.1 FM.
0: Well, in Hastings, we do have fair skies, some good sunshine, and we are at 70 right now at the KHAS Radio Studios. Bit of a breeze, southwest wind generally around 10, but could go above 20 with some gusts around south-central Nebraska.

There's Hall & Oates and Out of Touch, KHAS Radio. Well, we don't want you to be out of touch. We want you to know what's going on here on KHAS and in Hastings. Like last week was Give Hastings Day. $1.25 million raised for nonprofits. We were there. We were a big part of that. And we thank you for listening and donating. We gave away our Mother's Day gift package last Friday. Congratulations to Sherry, the winner of a couple hundred dollars in a gift basket worth of fun Mother's Day stuff. And we look ahead.

0: look at the map of around town, where we are going in Hastings, where we're making our stops, and see if you can guess how long it's going to take us to do that. That's how you win. Let us know, how long does it take to haul the mower all the way across town? 17 miles is our route this year. How long do you think it's going to take? If you correctly guess the time it takes us to go all around town, Big G Ace, to everywhere and back, you win. That's as simple as it is. It's an ultimate mowing machine. 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We've done it 2 years before. We're doing it again, even bigger, even better. 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

0: Don't Bring Me Down. It's KHAS Radio. Hey there, I'm Brad Beam. This might bring you down just a little bit. I saw this over the weekend online, and I chuckled at it. But then I looked it up, and, well, don't believe everything you see on the internet. What I saw this weekend was supposedly a statistic that said that crime rates are the lowest of the year on Mother's Day, which would be yesterday, that across the nation, fewer crimes are committed on Mother's Day than any other day. And the summation is that mothers are out there committing crimes 364 other days of the year. Well, it's not true. There are some people that looked it up, including some police departments. They say that there is actually no evidence to support the claim that Mother's Day has the lowest amount of crime of any day on the calendar. They just don't keep track of stats that finely to say, oh, that's Sunday in May when Mother's Day. Nope. Unfortunately, crime happens all year long. And no, there's not a big wave of mothers out there committing crimes that take the day off on Mother's Day. You know, just a funny that I thought I would pass along the truth about. So moms, you're blameless in the crime committing category, at least in general. It is KHAS this Monday afternoon. Weather-wise, pretty nice. We will check the forecast in just a couple of minutes after this update from the Brownfield Ag Network.
1: 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June live's up 242 at 251.32. August feeder's up 220 at 366.42. Hogs are up on demand optimism. June lean hogs are $1.57 higher at $100.20. July lean hogs up 127 at 104.47. I'm Megan Grebner for Brownfield.
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8: 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With more practical tips and useful advice, this is the Old Farmer's Almanac Radio Report for Monday, May 11th, the 131st day of the year. Composer Irving Berlin was born on this day in 1888, and Minnesota became the 32nd state to join the Union on this day 168 years ago. Weather lore says today marks the beginning of a period ruled by the Three Chili Saints. May 11th through the 13th are the feast days for a trio of relatively obscure saints, most noted for a cold snap that often occurs around this time. Elsewhere, they're known as the Ice Saints, Frost Saints, or Iceman Days. The cold snap attributed to them was once so predictable that farmers would delay planting until the Three Chili Saints had passed. Some cultures also attribute a late frost to St. Boniface Day on May 14th. And that is your Old Farmer's Almanac Radio Report. 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
9: Bright sunshine expected today with daytime highs approaching 85. Southwest winds 10 to 15 miles per hour. Lows around 56 tonight, clear skies. High of 81 tomorrow, mainly clear. Bright sunshine expected Wednesday with a high of 83. 90 Thursday. Looking at the long range, 89 Friday, 88 Saturday, and 85 on Sunday. I'm meteorologist Laura Lockwood on KHAS Radio, 1230 AM and 104.1 FM.
0: Mostly sunny skies here in Hastings. Few clouds, but overall a fair sky sort of Monday. 70, 71 right now here at the KHAS Radio Studios.

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2: I'm Steve Kathan. Attention's focused on Nebraska, where more than a dozen Americans who were on a cruise ship that was hit with a deadly hantavirus outbreak are quarantined.
3: There's no intermingling of any of the quarantined individuals. There's no visits from anyone outside of the quarantine unit.
2: Dr. Michael Waldman runs the quarantine unit. CBS's Ian Lee.
4: We now know that there were 18. All 18 were Americans. One is a dual British national. You have some of them here in Omaha and some of them in Atlanta. Now, that reason for that is because they have limited space, limited beds. If things go horribly wrong, they want to make sure that they have the resources available.
2: Cole Thomas Allen, the man charged with attempting to assassinate President Trump last month, pleaded not guilty to all charges today in federal court. The U.S. stalemate with Iran shows no sign of ending, and CBS's Stacey Lynn reports there is talk of something to ease the pain at the pump.
5: As gas prices nationwide top $4.50 a gallon, the president told CBS News he'd pause the 18-cent federal tax for a period of time. He said it would be restored when prices come down. The tax funds highway and transit projects, and suspending it would require congressional approval.
2: The lone Democrat on the FCC is speaking out, as we hear from CBS's Jim Crisula.
6: FCC member Anna Gomez says ABC has been a victim of a, quote, sustained coordinated campaign of censorship and control by the Trump administration. Gomez has released a letter she sent to the CEO of Disney, which owns ABC, saying that the FCC under Republican Chairman Brendan Carr has been weaponized to pressure, quote, a free and independent press and all media into submission.
2: CBS News has learned President Trump has approved a plan to fire FDA Director Marty McCarry. Today, the president was touting administration efforts aimed at maternal health.
7: Since we launched the website just a few months ago, over 19,000 Americans have used those fertility medicines and discounts and saved more than $15 million just in a short period of time, a matter of weeks.
2: Now to South Florida, where 11 people were hurt in a weekend boat explosion. CBS Miami's Steve Maggiore.
8: Witnesses say the boat was surrounded by first responders in minutes. 911 call audio describes how a child had to be taken to the hospital.
9: Rescue 10 to air rescue. They got one pediatric, got burned, and also has a femur fracture.
8: Witness Patrick Lee described how stunning this sight was.
10: We saw people, three people fly out of the boat. Just saw a lot of them with burns all over them.
2: This is CBS News.
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0: Mellencamp Wild Night on KHAS Radio. Nice and sunny and warm day today. Is that completely nice? Maybe. To our west, to our north, a red flag warning is in effect. Adams County is technically not in the red flag warning today, but Grand Island, Hall County is. Go west. Kearney County, Buffalo County, all the way into the panhandle in a red flag warning. Low humidity, warm temperatures, and winds that are decently significant. Warm, dry, and breezy all week in the forecast. It doesn't look like we've got much of a chance of precipitation until maybe the weekend. So just kind of keep that in mind. We have had far too many wildfire-type things happen here in Nebraska already this year. So water the lawn as well. If you're trying to grow grass seed like me, Mother Nature not going to help out in the landscaping department. It is KHAS.
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6: Bright sunshine expected today with daytime highs approaching 85. Southwest winds 10 to 15 miles per hour. Lows around 56 tonight, clear skies. High of 81 tomorrow, mainly clear. Bright sunshine expected Wednesday with a high of 83, 90 Thursday. Looking at the long range, 89 Friday, 88 Saturday, and 85 on Sunday. I'm meteorologist Laura Lockwood on KHAS Radio 1230 AM and 104.1 FM.

0: Tracy Chapman, originally 1988 is when the song came out, although it's gotten a renewed popularity in the last couple of years. One of the country artists did it, and well, everybody rediscovered how great of a song it was. We knew all along here on KHAS, we play the great music, whether it's a little bit older, a little bit newer. If it's a good song you can sing along with, well, chances are we can put it on the playlist here at KHAS. Or if you know a song that you would like to hear, let us know and maybe we can get Bethany to play it in the 5 o'clock hour. The 5 o'clock hour is when we take requests here on KHAS. 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Let us know, 462-2511. 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You can call in during Party Line, but that's only a two-hour-long show between 8 and 10. Text line is open and operational 24 hours a day. 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
3: You wouldn't shave half your face.
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3: 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Cairo Herbicide from Corteva Agriscience delivers complete control with a novel triple action premix formula, the ultimate application flexibility, and season long protection against tough weeds. Cairo Herbicide, going all the way is the only way. Visit Corteva.us/complete.
1: Science Market Development Specialist Scott Prignitz says there are several benefits to tank mixing Enlist One herbicide with other herbicides.
5: Since the introduction of the Enlist Weed Control System, we have consistently recommended tank mixing not only to control what weeds are present at the time applications are being made, but also to extend residual deep into the growing season. We have always recommended with Enlist One herbicide that the initial application be made with glyphosate or glufosinate or other mixing partners to deliver the weed control of the full spectrum of weeds they're targeting with that first application. But then it becomes important to extend that residual. So in that case, we're looking at adding products like Cairo for corn or Inversa in soybeans to make sure they maintain that weed control through the season.
1: What kind of post-emergence herbicides should farmers consider using with Enlist One herbicide?
5: Well, as I mentioned before, glyphosate or glufosinate are important mixing partners to add an extra mode of action to control the weeds that are present at the time of application. But equally important is to add residual products like Inversa in soybeans. Inversa was introduced in 2025, and it is our preferred mixing partner to go with Enlist One in that post-emerge application. The advantage is that it controls 20 additional tough weeds through the season, providing the residual for multiple flushes that can occur after that first application in crop. And then in corn, our recommendation is product like Cairo herbicide. Cairo was also recently introduced, specifically designed for the post-emerge corn segment. It delivers three modes of action and delivers control of 65 tough broadleaf weeds and grasses. Those products together, corn or soybeans, make sure that growers are successful season-long with making fewer trips across the field.
1: For farmers who want to know more about tank mixing with Enlist herbicides, where can they go for additional information?
5: Growers can visit the website enlisttankmix.com. They can always reference the label or even consult with their local territory manager from Corteva.
1: I'm Mark Dorenkamp with Managing for Profit on Brownfield, a content partnership with Corteva Agriscience.
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7: Bright sunshine expected today with daytime highs approaching 85. Southwest winds 10 to 15 miles per hour. Lows around 56 tonight, clear skies. High of 81 tomorrow, mainly clear. Bright sunshine expected Wednesday with a high of 83. 90 Thursday. Looking at the long range, 89 Friday, 88 Saturday, and 85 on Sunday. I'm meteorologist Laura Lockwood on KHAS Radio 1230 AM and 104.1 FM.

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2: I'm Steve Kathan. President Trump says the ceasefire with Iran is on life support. And with gas prices in this country up 40 cents a gallon over the past month, he's talking about a move to suspend the federal gasoline tax.
3: The president says he does support putting the 18-cent tax on pause.
4: You know, it's a small percentage, but it's still money.
3: As for how long it would be temporarily suspended,
4: until it's appropriate.
3: Any suspension would require approval from Congress. Several lawmakers say they'll introduce bills this week. Once the war ends, the president insists the price of gas and oil...
4: You're going to see it drop like a rock.
3: Stacey Lynn, CBS News, the White House.
2: Earlier, President Trump said Iran's response to the U.S. proposal for peace talks was garbage and totally unacceptable. CBS's Holly Williams.
5: The Iranians took several days to respond to the U.S. proposal for a peace deal. I think it's possible that they were deliberately slow-walking things. During that period, Iran said that it does not pay attention to deadlines. They've made their response. President Trump is clearly not happy with it, presumably because Iran has not agreed to some of the key elements of the U.S. proposal, which reportedly included the suspension of Iran's nuclear enrichment and an end to restrictions in the Strait of Hormuz.
2: 18 Americans are now back in the U.S., quarantined now after their time on a cruise ship that was hit with a deadly hantavirus outbreak. At least one of those people testing positive here in the U.S. Dr. Brendan Jackson of the CDC is watching most of them in Nebraska.
6: The passengers that are all in the assessment phase, they're going to be here for at least a few days while we do assessments and then coordination from what happens next.
2: A not guilty plea in federal court today from Cole Thomas Allen, the man charged with trying to assassinate President Trump last month. CBS's Katrina Kaufman.
7: Everyone has the right to the presumption of innocence, and they are claiming that he is not guilty to these particular charges. You know, I don't think they can deny that he was at the hotel, that he ran towards that magnetometer, that he was holding the gun, anything we see on video. But they are going to say, no, he was not attempting to assassinate the president. No, he was not doing these charges that you are claiming that he did.
2: Later this week, President Trump goes to China to meet with President Xi. Sebastian Lai tells CBS News he hopes Trump will speak up for the release of his father, a pro-democracy leader in the country.
8: Time is running out for my father. If he's not free soon, he will die. The president, I know the president cares about my father's case. He can do it. He has said that it would be a very meaningful gesture for Xi Jinping to release my father.
2: And checking Wall Street, right now the Dow is down 18 points. The S&P is up 17. This is CBS News.
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16: Sunny skies this afternoon with highs around 85. Southwest winds 10 to 20 miles per hour. Clear skies again tonight. Lows dip down to about 56. High of 81 tomorrow. Mainly sunny skies. Ample sunshine and dry Wednesday. Clouds on the increase by Thursday. Low 80s Wednesday. Upper 80s by Thursday. Looking further out, 89 Friday, 88 Saturday, and 85 on Sunday. I'm meteorologist Laura Lockwood on KHAS Radio, 1230 AM and 104.1 FM.
17: Sunny skies, beautiful weather this afternoon. We're at 74 degrees here at the KHAS Radio studios. Breeze at about 15 miles per hour and a lot of sunshine. It is KHAS. 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
20: Severe weather is part of life here in Nebraska, and staying informed makes all the difference. 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
21: For KHAS Radio, I'm Brandon Shanahan. Dry, warm, and windy weather is back in the forecast for much of central and western Nebraska today. The weather conditions bring an increased risk in fire. The National Weather Service in Hastings issued a red flag warning from noon until 10 p.m. today for much of south central and central Nebraska for windy and dry conditions. Hastings Fire and Rescue Assistant Chief Lance Self has some insights on how you can keep you and your neighbors safe with the increased fire risk.
22: One of the biggest things, just be vigilant of what they're doing. They can clear their grass and shrubs around the house, anything that's close up that might be able to start that fire at the house. So just keep things tidied up around the house as far as brush and stuff.
21: The National Weather Service expects the temperatures back in the 80s with wind gusts as high as 30 to 35 miles per hour and humidity as low as 15%. Follow along to KHAS for regular weatherology weather updates. Work is expected to begin today for a Hastings subdivision to resurface its streets. Warner Construction Company of Hastings will begin the $360,000 project today that will kick off the City of Hastings 2026 Street Resurfacing Program, which this year will address a portion of the Westbrook subdivision. The target area for this phase includes Westbrook Drive from 12th Street to 17th Street, 17th Street from Westbrook Drive to Hillcrest Drive, Hillcrest Drive from 17th Street to 16th Street. The remaining asphalt streets in the Westbrook subdivision are in the proposed budget for the next fiscal year. Tomorrow is Election Day, and as many Nebraska voters will head to the polls for primary elections, News Channel Nebraska will provide statewide election coverage from 9 to 11 p.m. tomorrow. The special coverage will be co-hosted by Eric McKay and Dave Greek and will feature political analysis, team coverage from across the state, and interview with candidates. For the City of Hastings and in Adams County, the primary election will feature races for County Commissioner, Adams County Assessor, Adams County Sheriff, Hastings City Council, the Hastings Board of Education, and more. 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You can find more information on how to watch at newschannelnebraska.com. Firefighters in Kearney responded to a house fire Thursday night in the central part of the city. Crews were called to the 100 block of East 26th Street around 9 p.m. The fire started in a bedroom and spread to the attic, according to the information from dispatch and witnesses. Firefighters worked to get water into the attic and brought the fire under control in about an hour and a half. The roof suffered damage, and both the Red Cross and a fire marshal were called to assist. Officials have not released any information on injuries. The cause of the fire remains under investigation. A dog was inside the home but was later found safe, according to information shared on social media. Horizon Biofuel says they were not responsible for the explosion at their plant last summer and asked for a full dismissal of one of the lawsuits filed against them. One of the rare admissions they were willing to offer was the plant being blown up on July 29th, which caused significant damage to its Fremont, Nebraska facility. Beyond this, the company's legal team denied every single claim made by the mother of a daughter who was killed in the blast in their answer to a lawsuit filed. Horizon Biofuels claimed that they met all applicable safety regulations. The assumption of risk was on the employee, and the explosion of itself was the direct proximate result of the negligent actions or inactions of third parties. The company has not replied to the second lawsuit filed by the other mother of the girl who died from the blast. You can find more of today's news online at newschannelnebraska.com. 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
21: For KHAS Radio, I'm Brandon Shanahan. The Adams Central High School baseball team saw their season come to an end Friday at the hands of Guardian Angel Central Catholic West Point Beamer in the District C6 Finals. Adams Central came into the game on a 13-game winning streak, but fell to GACC WPB earlier this season and was the only Class C team they lost to the entire season. Adams Central drew first blood, scoring one run in the bottom of the first, then shut out GACC for the first four innings until GACC exploded for six runs in the fifth to take a 6-1 lead. Adams Central would get three of those runs back in the bottom of the fifth before GACC added six more insurance runs in the seventh to close it out 12-4. Adams Central scored four runs on seven hits and had two errors, while GACC scored 12 runs on 12 hits and one error. Adams Central concludes their season with a 22-7 record and will graduate seniors Parker Hodgen, Brody Luxon, Nick Musel, Aiden Creechy, and Cody Funk. It was another record-setting performance from Hastings College senior Jada Rowe at the Concord Twilight Invites on Friday. Rowe improved upon her school record in the 400-meter hurdles with an A-minus standard time of 57.64, winning the race by 5.5 seconds. Sophomore Lucy Carey was third in the 400-meter hurdles with a time of 103.42, the fourth-best mark in school history, and 0.08 of a second off a B-minus standard time. Freshman Brooklyn Sutter took second in the 1,500 meters, finishing with a time of 4 minutes 44 seconds. On the men's side, they were highlighted by sophomore Evan Struss, who won his heat of the 800 meters and took 10th in the competition with a time of 1:52, the second-best mark in school history, narrowly missing the national qualifying time by less than half a second. Also in the 800 meters, senior Deshaun Burks was 20th at 1 minute 56 seconds. Sophomore Parker Graves was 25th at 1:57, and senior Tyler Salter was 41st at 2:03. Up next for both Broncos squads is the NAIA Championships. It was another dominant weekend for the Nebraska softball and baseball teams. The Nebraska softball team won its second Big Ten title of the season, notching a 7-2 victory over the 6th-ranked UCLA Bruins in the 2026 Big Ten Championship game on Saturday afternoon. The Huskers also won the 2026 Big Ten regular season title, posting a 23-1 record in Big Ten play this season. This is the Huskers' second Big Ten tournament title since joining the conference, also winning in 2022. The Huskers received the number 4 overall seed in the NCAA tournament and will host the Lincoln Regional with Louisville, South Dakota, and Grand Canyon. The Nebraska baseball team picked up a big sweep over the Iowa Hawkeyes in Lincoln over Senior Day weekend. The Huskers won 10-0 on Friday, 15-11 in a shootout on Saturday, and 8-6 on Sunday to complete the 3-game sweep of the Hawkeyes. Nebraska improves to 37-14 overall and 20-7 in conference play. Nebraska will have one final game against Creighton on Tuesday before wrapping up Big Ten play with Minnesota. You can find more of today's sports online at newschannelnebraska.com. 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
6: Barbara Jean Horton passed away on April 30th. A service to honor Barbara's life will be held at 11 a.m. on May 22nd at Our Lady of the Valley Catholic Church in Windsor, Colorado. Karina Jo Hoshaw, age 65, of Hastings, passed away on March 7th. A celebration of life is scheduled for noon on Saturday, May 9th. That's at the VFW Club of Superior. Hastings, Nebraska resident Ron Trauschner, age 90, passed away on February 27th. A celebration of life will be scheduled and held on Friday, May 15th. From 4 to 6 p.m. at the DAV in downtown Hastings, Nebraska. 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Graveside services will be held at 11 a.m. on Saturday, May 9th at Parkview Cemetery in Hastings. The DeWitt Funeral Home and Cremation Center is assisting her family with arrangements.
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16: Sunny skies this afternoon with highs around 85. Southwest winds 10 to 20 miles per hour. Clear skies again tonight. Lows dip down to about 56. High of 81 tomorrow. Mainly sunny skies. Ample sunshine and dry Wednesday. Clouds on the increase by Thursday. Low 80s Wednesday. Upper 80s by Thursday. Looking further out, 89 Friday, 88 Saturday, and 85 on Sunday. I'm meteorologist Laura Lockwood on KHAS Radio, 1230 AM and 104.1 FM.
17: Lots of sun, a light breeze, and about 74 degrees here at the KHAS Radio studios. A warm one this afternoon, but it's feeling pretty nice. We get you up to date with what you need to know, including this report from the Brownfield Ag Network, KHAS Radio.
25: 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Hello, I'm Megan Grebner with your Brownfield Livestock Market Report. Direct cash cattle trade activity is quiet, typical for a Monday. Buyers and sellers are busy preparing for the week ahead. Bids and asking prices have yet to be established. Significant trade volume could hold out until sometime Thursday or Friday. Recapping last week's business, dress deals in the north range from $400 to $405, mostly $402, $3 higher than the previous week's weighted average basis. Live deals in the south had a full range of $255 to $260, mostly $256 to $257, $2 to $3 higher than the prior week's business. Box beef was higher and sharply higher on good demand for light offerings. Choice up $227 at $390.66. Select was $474 higher at $389.75. In South Dakota last week, feeder steers and heifers were unevenly steady. The USDA says there was very good demand across all weights and classes. Drought conditions continue to be a concern in parts of the country. Medium and large one feeder steer, 603 to 648 pounds, brought $430 to $500. Feeder steers, 950 to 999 pounds, brought $321 to $360.50. Medium and large one feeder heifer, 650 to 698 pounds, brought $375 to $414. Cash hog prices at the major directs were not reported at midday. There were zero negotiated purchases. The slow start isn't much of a surprise. Supplies of market-ready hogs are ample, and hog weights continue to run above year-ago levels. With plentiful pork, processors have leverage and are able to control the pace of business. There are concerns about long-term demand strength, especially on the global market. Domestic demand will likely find some support with the return of the summer grilling season, as pork's a competitively priced protein in the retail space. The five-day rolling average for barrels and gilts at the National Daily Direct is $95.11. Butcher hog prices at the Midwest cash markets are steady at $66. At Illinois, slaughter sows were steady with moderate demand for light to moderate offerings at $45 to $57. Barrels and gilts were steady with moderate demand for moderate offerings at $47 to $57. And pork values were higher at midday, up $1.23 at $98.79. Picnics and butts were up sharply. I'm Megan Grebner for Roundfield.
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25: Soybeans, corn, and hogs are up. Live cattle are down, feeders are sharply lower. 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Stein has yield. Soybeans are higher on fund and technical buy. There's optimism about this week's U.S.-China trade summit scheduled for Thursday and Friday. The trade is also monitoring planting weather across the U.S. July beans up 5 1/4 at 12.13 1/4. August beans up 5 1/2 at 12.08 1/4. Corn is higher on fund and technical buying. The market continues to monitor planting and crop development weather throughout the Corn Belt and is looking ahead to Tuesday supply and demand numbers from the USDA. July corn up 4 1/2 at 4.75 3/4. September corn's up 4 3/4 at 4.82 1/2. The wheat complex is higher on fund and technical buying. While some parts of the major wheat growing areas have received better than expected rains, there are ongoing concerns about drought and its impact. In Chicago, July wheat up 15 at 634, September wheat up 14 1/2 at 648 1/2. In Kansas City, July wheat's up 9 at 684 3/4, and in Minneapolis, July wheat's up 7 at 685 1/2. Live cattle are down. Feeders are sharply lower on rumors that the Trump administration is going to suspend tariffs on beef exporting nations. June live's down 32 at 248.57. August live's down $1.17 at 242.92. August feeders are down 377 at 360.45. Hogs are up on demand expectations and the higher midday move in pork values. June live's up $1.02 at $99.65. July lean hogs up 62 at $103.82. I'm Megan Grebner, Brownfield Ag News.
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16: Sunny skies this afternoon with highs around 85. Southwest winds 10 to 20 miles per hour. Clear skies again tonight. Lows dip down to about 56. High of 81 tomorrow. Mainly sunny skies. Ample sunshine and dry Wednesday. Clouds on the increase by Thursday. Low 80s Wednesday. Upper 80s by Thursday. Looking further out, 89 Friday, 88 Saturday, and 85 on Sunday. I'm meteorologist Laura Lockwood on KHAS Radio, 1230 AM and 104.1 FM.
17: Lots of sunshine here in Hastings at the KHAS Radio Studios. About 75, 76 degrees right now. A little bit of a breeze. Almost need sunscreen. 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
2: I'm Jennifer Kuiper. The ceasefire with Iran appears to be extremely fragile, CBS's Stacey Lynn reports.
3: President Trump called the Iran ceasefire
4: unbelievably weak
3: and says it's on massive life support.
4: Where the doctor walks in and says, sir, your loved one has approximately a 1% chance of living.
3: He described Tehran's latest proposal to end the war as garbage because they would not commit to a nuclear concession.
4: The plan is that they cannot have a nuclear weapon. And they didn't say that in their letter.
3: Stacey Lynn, CBS News, the White House.
2: Gas prices have been climbing since the war with Iran began, and President Trump says he wants to help people by suspending the federal gas tax. Congress has to approve the move. According to Gas Buddy's Patrick DeHaan,
5: if the price of oil goes up shortly thereafter the tax holiday takes effect, it can be obfuscated. The impact on what consumers are visibly seeing can be hidden.
2: 18 people, 17 of them American passengers, evacuated from the hantavirus-hit cruise ship, and they've been flown back to the U.S. Two are in Atlanta and 16 in Nebraska. Dr. Michael Wadman, the medical director of the National Quarantine Unit in Omaha.
6: We welcomed 15 passengers to the quarantine unit early this morning. One passenger did go to the biocontainment unit.
2: There are 28 people still on the ship who need to disembark, and after that happens, 26 others will be taken to the Netherlands. The lone Democrat on the Federal Communications Commission has told the CEO of Disney that the FCC is out to censor ABC TV, which is owned by Disney. CBS's Jim Krasula has more.
7: FCC member Ana Gomez says ABC has been a victim of a, quote, sustained, coordinated campaign of censorship and control by the Trump administration. Gomez has released a letter she sent to the CEO of Disney, which owns ABC, saying that the FCC under Republican Chairman Brendan Carr has been weaponized to pressure, quote, a free and independent press and all media into submission.
2: Even though the price of gas and airline tickets is jumping, experts expect record-breaking travel during Memorial Day weekend. CBS's Chris Van Cleve.
8: The 45 million expected to travel is up just 0.4% from last year. AAA's Aixa Diaz.
9: Despite high gas prices, most people still travel, and they don't let that deter them from going on their trip. They may budget accordingly, but they're still going to go on their getaway.
8: Most, 39.1 million, will drive, getting hit with gas prices topping $4.50 a gallon on average, up about $1.40 from a year ago.
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0: Boogie Wonderland, Earth, Wind, and Fire on KHAS Radio. After a busy weekend, we're back at it. Monday afternoon, weather is nice and warm. Going to be warm and breezy for most of this week. Full forecast coming your way in a couple of minutes. Graduations happened for a lot of area schools. Adams Central, St. Cecilia, Hastings College, among the many graduating classes that walked across the state. So congrats to those. If your school didn't graduate this week, probably next weekend. Hastings High graduation coming up on Saturday. So again, congrats to all the grads, and even bigger congratulations to all the families that helped them get to this stage in life. Certainly is something worth celebrating. Weather forecast coming up in just a couple.
1: 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Our elections are under attack. And to have a free country, we must have secure elections. In the race for Secretary of State, there's one candidate who does more than just talk. He gets things done. Bob Evnen.
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1: 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Because if you need an ID to board a plane, you ought to need one to vote.
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1: 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Bob Evnen brought the bill to shut them down.
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9: Sunny skies this afternoon with highs around 85. Southwest winds 10 to 20 miles per hour. Clear skies again tonight. Lows dip down to about 56. High of 81 tomorrow. Mainly sunny skies. Ample sunshine and dry Wednesday. Clouds on the increase by Thursday. Low 80s Wednesday. Upper 80s by Thursday. Looking further out, 89 Friday, 88 Saturday, and 85 on Sunday. I'm meteorologist Laura Lockwood on KHAS Radio, 1230 AM and 104.1 FM.
0: Lots of sunshine, and that means warmth here in Hastings. We're at 79 degrees right now. Southwest wind at about 15 miles per hour. It's a little air movement. 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

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You may ask yourself, where does that highway lead to? 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Am I wrong? 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

0: Five for Fighting, 100 years, KHAS Radio. Huge weekend for the Husker baseball and softball teams. First of all, let's talk about the softball team. Big Ten champion Nebraska softball team. Second time they've been named the Big Ten champion this season. How does that work? Well, they won the tournament, and they also just won the regular season championship. They won that on the road at College Park in Maryland yesterday. 23-1 record in Big Ten play this season. That is incredible. Ninth time, though, in school history that Nebraska has won a regular season and a tournament championship in the same season. So Nebraska softball will move on to the postseason. And also with a really good chance of some postseason action, Nebraska baseball, they got a sweep over Iowa this weekend, and they capped off a perfect 15-0 home game Big Ten slate. They did not lose a conference game at home all year long. Another incredible feat for the Nebraska men's baseball team. So softball and baseball, both with incredible weekends. You can hear about a lot of it coming up tonight on Sports Nightly. A little bit of a recap of the Husker softball team and then the Big Red Baseball Hour in the second hour of the Sports Nightly show, I do believe, tonight here on KHAS. Yep, Nebraska baseball show from 7 until 8. And Nebraska baseball, they play on the road just barely. They would go over to Creighton tomorrow for a 6 o'clock game that you'll hear on KHAS. So Husker softball, Big Ten champs, Husker baseball, continuing the winning ways and playing at Creighton tomorrow. Lots of good stuff on the diamond for Big Red. It is KHAS. We'll check another type of field, brownfield, farm fields. A market update now on KHAS.
1: 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Live cattle were mostly lower. Hello, I'm Megan Grebner with your commodity market update on brownfield. You better build bigger bins. It's just a suggestion, but regardless, be ready to maximize your per acre profits with MX Series Corn by Stein. Stein has yield. Soybeans were higher on fund and technical buying. There's optimism about this week's U.S.-China trade summit scheduled for Thursday and Friday. The trade is also monitoring planting weather across the U.S. and looking ahead to planting progress from the USDA. July beans up a nickel at 12.13. August beans up 5.25 at 12.08. Corn was higher on fund and technical buying. The market's monitoring planting and crop development weather throughout the Corn Belt and looking ahead to Tuesday's supply and demand report from the USDA. The department did report private export sales of corn to Mexico and South Korea. July corn up 4 at 4.75 1/4. September corn was up 4 at 4.81 3/4. The wheat complex was higher on fund and technical buying. While some parts of the major wheat-growing areas did receive better-than-expected rains, there are ongoing concerns about drought. In Chicago, July wheat was up 15 at 6.34. September wheat up 14 3/4 at 6.48 3/4. In Kansas City, July wheat was up 10.5 at 6.86 1/4. And in Minneapolis, July wheat up 8.5 at 6.87. Live cattle were mostly lower. Feeders were down on rumors about a suspension of tariffs on beef coming into the U.S. June lives were up 50 at 249.40. August lives down 55 at 243.55. August feeders were down 192 at 362.30. Hogs were up on demand optimism. June contracts up $1.60 at $100.22. July lean hogs were up $1.45 at $104.65. I'm Megan Grebner, Brownfield Ag News.
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12: Sunny skies this afternoon with highs around 85. Southwest winds 10 to 20 miles per hour. Clear skies again tonight. Lows dip down to about 56. High of 81 tomorrow. Mainly sunny skies. Ample sunshine and dry Wednesday. Clouds on the increase by Thursday. Low 80s Wednesday. Upper 80s by Thursday. Looking further out, 89 Friday, 88 Saturday, and 85 on Sunday. I'm meteorologist Laura Lockwood on KHAS Radio 1230 AM and 104.1 FM.
0: Lots of sunshine and warming temperatures, up to about 80 here at the KHAS Radio Studios. I'm Brad Beam with you. I've enjoyed my Monday. We'll do it again tomorrow, shall we? Bethany waiting outside. She's going to have the afternoon sound-off show, dad jokes, good news, your requests, and much more on KHAS Radio. Have a great day, everybody.
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2: I'm Jennifer Kuiper. A French woman and an American have tested positive for the hantavirus as nations around the world repatriated passengers from a cruise ship hit by an outbreak. CBS's Ian Lee in Omaha, Nebraska has more.
3: We now know that there were 18, all 18 were Americans. One is a dual British national. You have some of them here in Omaha and some of them in Atlanta. Now, that reason for that is because they have limited space, limited beds. If things go horribly wrong, they want to make sure that they have the resources available.
2: Meantime, the cruise ship has sailed away from the Spanish island of Tenerife after the last 28 evacuees disembarked, and with 26 crew, the ship is expected to reach Rotterdam in 5 days. President Trump says that he intends to suspend the federal gas tax for a period of time and phase it back in when gas goes down. The move requires an act of Congress. Gas Buddies' Patrick DeHaan says what people would save could be wiped out pretty quickly with rising oil prices.
4: Americans oftentimes believe that these tax suspensions will freeze the underlying price of gasoline when there are many different factors that still can be competing in the backdrop for whether or not motorists will tangibly see this 18-cent reduction.
2: President Trump says the ceasefire with Iran is on life support, but he says he does believe he can still negotiate with their leadership.
5: You have the moderates and you have the lunatics. And I think the moderates are more respected. The lunatics want to fight till the end. You know, it'll be a very quick fight.
2: A new survey shows costs continue to climb for businesses in this country because of the war with Iran. CBS's Cammie McCormick reports.
6: Most businesses say they're affected by rising energy prices. Transportation costs are eating into everyday operations. Two-thirds also report higher costs for materials over the past 3 months. And supply disruptions for things like fertilizer are straining operations for some. The National Association for Business Economics says nearly half of businesses are passing along costs to consumers, and a growing number think prices will continue to rise.
2: Accused White House Correspondents' Dinner shooter Cole Allen has entered a not guilty plea in court. His legal team is also making a request, as CBS's Katrina Kaufman explains.
7: His lawyers are trying to argue that Acting Attorney General Todd Blanche, U.S. Attorney for D.C. Jeanine Pirro, and potentially the entire D.C. office should be disqualified from this case. Because of the way they've been presenting in the media, they have said that they are potentially alleged targets of this attack.
2: Stocks are up on Wall Street. This is CBS News.
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9: 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That's coming up next year on KHAS Radio after we Rickroll you, Never Gonna Give You Up, coming up next on KHAS.

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10: Sunshine expected this afternoon with daytime highs approaching 85. Winds out of the southwest 10 to 20 miles per hour. Lows level off around 57. Tonight, clear skies. Daytime highs approaching 82. Tomorrow, mainly sunny skies. Clouds on the increase Wednesday into Thursday. Low 80s Wednesday, upper 80s by Thursday. From the Weatherology Weather Center, I'm Staff Meteorologist Jennifer Wojcicki. Right now, 76.

Smash Mouth giving you Walking on the Sun. We're going back in time with that musical DeLorean. 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You gotta love Furniture and Mattress Direct, and you gotta hate these dad jokes. Are you ready to try not to cringe with the dad joke of the day? No? Well, that makes two of us. I'm not ready for this one. This one says, have you ever tried to catch a fog? I tried yesterday, but I missed. But okay, I give up. KJS Radio, we will be right back after Morning Train by Sheena Easton.

0: We are KHAS Radio, giving you the Beatles, and also giving you a little game we like to play every single weekday at 8:30 in the morning. You guessed it, fact or bullcrap, that review is coming up next year on KHAS Radio, so sit down and stay tuned.
1: This is a recording of Bill Soule on KHAS Radio in 1972 for the Adams County Centennial. The topic is Oregon Trail Sites in Adams County. The recording was originally made on a reel-to-reel and transferred to digital format in 2008.
2: There is a new book on the market that might have interest for local history buffs. It is named The Oregon Trail Revisited and was written by Gregory M. Francois. You can pick up a copy at the local bookstore. This is a fairly thick book, and with a paperback cover, it costs about $4. The book is written in two parts. First, a broad history of the Overland Trail, and the second is a fairly detailed guide to spots to look for today that mark the route of the old trail. From 1968 to 1972, Mr. Francois made several trips across the country attempting to trace the route of the old trail by automobile. In his book, with pictures and maps, he tries to show you where to go today to find the old history of the Overland Trail. Throughout the book, the author refers to the old trail as the Oregon Trail, which isn't exactly accurate. More people went to California by covered wagon than went to the Oregon country. A better name is to call it the Overland Trail, or at least the Oregon-California Trail. In spite of what he calls it, the author did make a noteworthy attempt to provide information on the historical marks that can be seen today. I do think that Mr. Francois slipped up a little bit when he traveled through Adams County. He doesn't mention the Oregon Trail marker on Highway 74 east of Pauline. He didn't know about or couldn't find the gravesite of the Symington Smith Wagon Train Indian Massacre 7 miles south of Hastings. He does mention the marker on Highway 281 south of Hastings, and he tells about 32 Mile Creek sites southwest of town. From there, northwest out of the county, his detail is accurate, including mention of the Susan Hale grave site north of Kennesaw and the story of her death. In spite of all this, The Oregon Trail Revisited is a book worth having in your private library if you like pioneer history. It has accurate directions to many locations with the mileage noted. With it, you could have some interesting weekend trips traveling back into history as you revisit the Oregon-California Trail.
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0: Michelle Branch is everywhere on KHAS Radio. KHAS Radio also has Factor Bullcrap everywhere, at least at 8:30 in the morning. You're playing for a free $20 gift card to Big G Ace. And then in the afternoons, with me, your host Bethany Brunson, we do a little review of Factor Bullcrap. Let's get into it, see if you can spot the bullcrap with nothing on the line. Again, if you want that $20 gift card to Big G Ace, you gotta call in at 8:30, my friend. All right, number one, do you think this is the bullcrap? F. Scott Fitzgerald wrote The Great Gatsby and only earned $2,000 from the book. Or do you think the second one is bullcrap? Lobsters are cannibals. When they're hungry or looking for food, they'll happily eat another lobster. Or is the last one the bullcrap? India has more Muslim people than any other country in the world. I'll give you a moment to think what is fact and what is bullcrap on KHAS Radio. All right. That wasn't exactly a minute, but you did have time to think. And if you thought the last one was bullcrap, you could have won a free $20 gift card to Big G Ace. You could have been just like Joan, I believe, is who won this morning. India has more Muslim people than any other people and than any other country in the world. That is wrong. The country with the largest Muslim population is Indonesia. But by 2050, India is projected to have more. I guess we'll see then. KHAS Radio, the more that you know. We got a commercial break coming up, and we will be right back.
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5: Sunshine expected this afternoon with daytime highs approaching 85. Winds out of the southwest 10 to 20 miles per hour. Lows level off around 57. Tonight, clear skies. Daytime highs approaching 82. Tomorrow, mainly sunny skies. Clouds on the increase Wednesday into Thursday. Low 80s Wednesday, upper 80s by Thursday. From the Weatherology Weather Center, I'm Staff Meteorologist Jennifer Wojcicki. Right now, 76.

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2: I'm Jennifer Kuiper. Nations around the world have repatriated passengers from a cruise ship hit by the hantavirus outbreak. CBS's Ian Lee in Omaha, Nebraska has more on the 18 people repatriated to the U.S.
3: 16 are here in Omaha. One is in the National Quarantine Unit. That person does have the virus, but they are currently not showing any symptoms. Two other people have been taken to Atlanta. They're at Emory. One of those people is showing symptoms, but we don't know if they have contracted the virus or it is something else.
2: Madrid's health ministry says a Spaniard evacuated from the ship has hantavirus, and staff at a Dutch hospital with the virus with a patient, a hantavirus patient, has quarantined after procedural errors. The Supreme Court temporarily extends for at least 3 days women's access to mifepristone, a widely used abortion pill. President Trump says he aims to suspend the federal tax on gas to help Americans shoulder higher fuel prices caused by the Iran war. He's asked how long he would suspend it.
4: Until it's appropriate, yeah. It's a small percentage, but it's still money.
2: Any suspension would require approval from Congress. A nonprofit is the latest group seeking to block changes to a historic landmark proposed by the Trump administration. CBS's Stacy Lynn.
5: The Cultural Landscape Foundation has filed a lawsuit challenging a plan to repaint the Lincoln Memorial Reflecting Pool. The group argues the project began without the required federal review under historic preservation law. The White House is already facing multiple legal challenges over other proposed changes to historic sites, including the demolition of the East Wing to make way for a new ballroom, plans to renovate the Kennedy Center with the president's name added, and the construction of a large arch at the west end of the National Mall. Stacy Lynn, CBS News, The White House.
2: The man accused of sparking a deadly and destructive wildfire in California appears before a judge today. Jonathan Rindernecht has pleaded not guilty to starting the Palisades wildfire in L.A. in January 2025. CBS's Carter Evans has more.
6: This is basically a hearing to determine what evidence the judge will allow in court. There is a lot of circumstantial evidence at this point. So prosecutors basically have geolocation data, 911 calls that Rindernecht made, lighter evidence. They say they found a lighter in his car with his DNA that they say he admitted to bringing with him on the trail.
2: Six people were found dead yesterday in a boxcar on a Union Pacific freight train in Laredo, Texas, just across the Rio Grande from Mexico. Joe Bays is the Laredo Police Department.
7: An autopsy will probably take place as to determine the cause and manner of the death of the victims in this case.
2: Stocks closed up. This is CBS News.
0: It's one of the most successful law and justice programs in television history that continues to uncover the truth. 48 Hours, Saturday on CBS and streaming on Paramount.
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0: Wilson Phillips giving us Hold On. And a quick reminder from KHAS Radio, the Grand Tour of Hastings is going on June 5th, so you have until June 4th to get in your guess on when you think Brandon J. McDermott will arrive back at Big G Ace with that Ego Power Plus riding lawnmower. 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
11: Sunshine expected this afternoon with daytime highs approaching 85. Winds out of the southwest 10 to 20 miles per hour. Lows level off around 57. Tonight, clear skies. Daytime highs approaching 82. Tomorrow, mainly sunny skies. Clouds on the increase Wednesday into Thursday. Low 80s, Wednesday, upper 80s by Thursday. From the Weatherology Weather Center, I'm Staff Meteorologist Jennifer Wojcicki. Currently 78.

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1: 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Our elections are under attack. 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In the race for Secretary of State, there's one candidate who does more than just talk. 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
4: And George started collecting popcorn carts. 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
3: And even a Model T truck that is a rolling popcorn popper. Brandy Wilson oversees the collection here at the Wyandotte Popcorn Museum, currently the only popcorn museum in the world.
4: Everything that he collected, he had fully restored, so everything is operational and fully functional, so you could pop popcorn in everything today.
3: This is quite a collection to see, with equipment dating back well into the 19th century.
4: The oldest is the Olson, and it's from 1892. It's a hand-operated popcorn popper. There would be fire source underneath. You would just kind of crank it until the popcorn was finished, and then you had your snack.
3: Today, the company here in Marion is Wyandotte Snacks. They make more than just popcorn. The surrounding farm fields have been a place that was great for growing popcorn, making the location of the company and the museum a natural fit. So how did popcorn become so popular? There are several keys that made it a favorite snack that remains today. And I'll conclude the story next time as we travel the countryside. In Marion, Ohio, I'm Andrew McCrae.

0: 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And speaking of love here on KHES Radio, I gotta remind you guys, I Love Hastings is still in the works. 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
1: I'm Adrian Smith, a sixth generation Nebraskan. Around here, we work hard till the job is done. That's how I was raised, and it's how I serve. We're expanding educational opportunities for our kids, keeping boys out of girls' sports, standing up for conservative Nebraska values. The Nebraska Farm Bureau has endorsed me because I fight for our farmers and ranchers and win. Expanding markets, increasing production, leading the fight for year-round E15, keeping Nebraska strong so our families can work hard and pass it on to the next generation. I'm proud to have President Trump's endorsement, standing with him to secure our border, cut taxes and reckless spending, and crack down on waste and fraud. With President Trump, we're putting America first and protecting what makes Nebraska, Nebraska. We're delivering results, and we'll keep working till the job is done. I'm Adrian Smith, candidate for Congress, and I approve this message.
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3: One of the services that I offer that is new to the area is that of a hip preservation program. So that involves a hip arthroscopy. A small surgery just involves a few poke holes. And with this, I can treat some pathology such as labral tears as well as hip impingement. I also offer typical joint replacements as well as treating athletic type injuries as well. I am Dr. Eric Heidman, and I am a proud member of the team at Hastings Orthopedics and Mary Lanning Healthcare.
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5: Hi, I'm Kent Bouton, News Channel Nebraska, inviting you to be part of our weather picture of the week. Got a great shot of a spectacular sunrise or sunset? How about an impressive look at a Nebraska thunderstorm? We want to see it. 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
7: Will the Three Chilly Saints delay your planting schedule? A look at some old-time weather lore today from the Old Farmer's Almanac. With more practical tips and useful advice, this is the Old Farmer's Almanac Radio Report for Monday, May 11th, the 131st day of the year. Composer Irving Berlin was born on this day in 1888, and Minnesota became the 32nd state to join the Union on this day 168 years ago. Weather lore says today marks the beginning of a period ruled by the Three Chilly Saints. May 11th through the 13th are the feast days for a trio of relatively obscure saints, most noted for a cold snap that often occurs around this time. Elsewhere, they're known as the Ice Saints, Frost Saints, or Iceman Days. The cold snap attributed to them was once so predictable that farmers would delay planting until the Three Chilly Saints had passed. Some cultures also attribute a late frost to St. Boniface Day on May 14th. And that is your Old Farmer's Almanac Radio Report. Find your local weather outlook at almanac.com.
8: Sunshine expected this afternoon with daytime highs approaching 85. Winds out of the southwest 10 to 20 miles per hour. Lows level off around 57. Tonight, clear skies. Daytime highs approaching 82. Tomorrow, mainly sunny skies. Clouds on the increase Wednesday into Thursday. Low 80s. Wednesday, upper 80s by Thursday. From the Weatherology Weather Center, I'm Staff Meteorologist Jennifer Wojcicki. Currently, 78.

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2: I'm Jennifer Kuiper. 17 Americans and a dual British-U.S. citizen evacuated from the cruise ship at the center of the hantavirus outbreak and are now in the U.S. The CDC's Dr. Brendan Jackson.
3: There's been contact made with all of those passengers who returned. The state health departments have been monitoring them on a daily basis, including symptoms and temperature checks.
2: CBS News medical contributor Dr. Celine Gounder weighs in on the response from U.S. health officials.
4: I think we've gotten very lucky with the biology of hantavirus. This is not the next COVID, but it has been concerning to see how slow the response has been. We have what are called health alert network notifications that get sent out. We did not get those until Friday afternoon, so well after this whole situation had started. And I think clinicians want information in advance so they can start to prepare.
2: The Supreme Court extends its decision allowing access to a widely used abortion pill. CBS's Cammie McCormick.
5: It's a three-day extension of the court's stay of a lower court decision that would have halted mail delivery of mifepristone. So access to the widely used pill will remain untouched until at least Thursday while the justices consider whether to allow restrictions on the drug to take effect. Medication abortions have accounted for nearly two-thirds of all abortions in the U.S.
2: President Trump rejects Iran's latest offer to end the conflict. He says Iran won't budge on its nuclear program or on unblocking the Strait of Hormuz. The president is also looking at pausing the federal gas tax. CBS's Nancy Cordes spoke with him earlier today.
6: He said, we're going to take off the gas tax for a period of time, and when gas goes down, we'll let it phase back in. But yes, we're going to be doing something on that.
2: Witnesses say a man with a long gun opened fire on passing cars on Memorial Drive in Cambridge this afternoon before he was shot by a responding state trooper. State police say at least one person was treated for gunshot injuries. Witness Brandon Mansoff.
7: I looked up. I watched the guy was on the side of the ground, a little bit in front of the tree, blood everywhere, shell casings all in front of my car, his car.
2: Police say there is no ongoing danger to the public. School kids in Mexico may get out of a month early due to the World Cup championships and unprecedented heat.
8: The last-minute move to end classes early means millions of kids in Mexico could be left without summer plans, complicating life for their parents, too. Mexico's education ministry's decision has been met with local protests in states where there are no World Cup soccer games. A final decision is expected today. Adrian Vard, CBS News, Mexico City.
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0: 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We're giving away official I Love Hastings t-shirts every single Friday. 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That's 462-2511. We'll pick one winner each Friday and announce it live on Party Line. A big thanks to Conant Auto Care, our presenting sponsor. I Love Hastings runs now through June, so keep those photos coming. 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
1: This is a recording of Bill Soule on KHAS Radio in 1972 for the Adams County Centennial. The topic is small towns. This recording was originally made on a reel-to-reel and transferred to digital format in 2008.
2: I came across a little poem by an unknown author the other day that had much meaning in it. It is called A Little Town, and it recalls some of the things that seem to be disappearing from our American life. The verses read like this. I used to live in a little town where the trees meet over the street, where you wave your hand and say hello to everyone you meet. I like to stop for a minute outside of the grocery store and hear the kindly gossip of the folks moving in next door. For life is interwoven with friends you learn to know, and you feel their joys and sorrows as they daily come and go. So I'm glad to live in a little town and care no more to roam, for every house in a little town is more than a house, it's a home. It's true, I guess, that the small town way of life is coming to an end. But for a lot of us, it was a way of life that meant a good way to grow up. Probably growing up in a small town was about the best thing that could happen to a youngster. You used to know everyone in town and could feel like a part of the community. You knew everyone else's business and they knew all about you. It was a condition that tended to set a good moral tone for the whole community. Lots of people complain about the fact that in a small town you can't do anything without everyone knowing about it. But to tell the truth, no one should be living in a way that they don't want other folks to know about. It seems to me that a lot of mighty good folks grew up in small towns, most of the older folks around today, in fact. The big towns are getting bigger now, and the small towns are disappearing. We are losing a way of life. When you look around you, it makes you wonder. Maybe the change we've had hasn't been for the best.
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4: Lows dip down to about 57 tonight. Under clear skies, winds out of the south 10 to 20 miles an hour. Mainly clear skies tomorrow. Daytime highs approaching 82. Lows level off around 48. Tomorrow night, clear skies. Lots of sunshine and dry. Wednesday, clouds on the increase by Thursday. Low 80s Wednesday, upper 80s by Thursday. That's a look at your latest forecast from the Weatherology Weather Center. I'm Staff Meteorologist Megan Mulford. Right now, 79.

to Tickets to Paradise lands you here at the one and only KHAS Radio. And speaking of paradise, it's time for your daily dose of dopamine, also known as the daily pick-me-up, a time of day where I give you a new perspective on some good things going on in the world. 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You ever notice how easy it is for people to jump online and complain? Somebody has a bad experience, head straight to the complaints page to vent about it, and before you know it, everyone's throwing stones from the comment section. I'm not here to say what's right or wrong, but I will say this. Most of us are just trying our best. The cashier, the waitress, the small business owner, everybody's usually carrying something that you can't see. So before we rush to judge, defend, or pile on, maybe give people a little bit of grace, because you never really know what kind of day someone's having. And kindness usually goes a lot farther than being right. KHAS Radio, Boulevard of Broken Dreams by Green Day is up next.

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1: Chaka Khan. Shaka Khan, let me rock it, Shaka Khan. Let me rock it, that's all I wanna do. Shaka Khan, let me rock it, Shaka Khan. Let me rock it, let me feel for you. Shaka Khan, what you tell me what you wanna do? 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Shaka Khan, let me tell you what I wanna do. 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I make it more than just a physical dream. 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

0: Chaka Khan, I feel for you, and I feel for you if you're not listening to KHAS Radio. We're going to hit commercial break, and we will be right back.
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0: 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You've got to say it exactly like that, and then you're listening to KHAS. 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

0: All was rocking on downstairs in the basement just below Wells Fargo. 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
1: Soybeans and corn were higher Monday. Cattle and hogs finished lower. I'm John Perkins with a Brownfield Market Update. Speed wins. That's why Stein's focused on delivering higher-yielding genetics faster than the competition, and why they release more new Enlist E3 lines than any other company. Stein has yield. Soybeans and corn both saw some support from a sharply higher-moving crude oil. July beans are up 19.5 at 12.22 and 3 quarters. August was 18 and 3 quarters higher at 12.16. July corn is up 5.5 at 485 and 3 quarters. September was 6 higher at 490.5. Live and feeder cattle were down sharply, with feeders leading the way lower on that higher moving corn. June live is down 125 at 251.75, and August was 165 lower at 246.17. August feeders were down 557 at 366.60. And with the drop in cattle, June hogs were down 152 at 99.75. July was 155 lower at 101.82. Now, here's Megan Grebner.
2: Thanks, John. There was a light round of direct cash cattle trade reported Monday. Live deals in Texas were at $255. While about steady with last week's business, it's not enough to establish a trend for this week. The rest of cattle country was quiet. Show lists are mixed, higher in Nebraska and Colorado, about steady in Texas, and lower in Kansas. Estimated cattle slaughter was 98,000 head, down 8,000 on the week and down nearly 11,000 on the year. The cash hog market remains inconsistent. Supplies of market-ready hogs are ample and processors have leverage and are doing business at their pace. While there have been some bright spots when it comes to global demand for U.S. pork, there are long-term concerns that linger about its strength. Summer grilling season is just around the corner, and that could provide an opportunity as pork remains a competitively priced protein in the retail space. Estimated hog slaughter was 490,000 head, up 6,000 on the week and up about 9,000 on the year. With John Perkins, I'm Megan Grebner for Brownfield.
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5: Hey, it's Dave Greek with News Channel Nebraska. Coming up tonight on NCN, we've got a primer for the primary election coming our way tomorrow. And we've got our eyes on the Kearney High Bearcats as the number 2 seed looks to advance in the girls' state soccer tournament.
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9: Lows dip down to about 57 tonight. Under clear skies, winds out of the south 10 to 20 miles an hour. Mainly clear skies tomorrow. Daytime highs approaching 82. Lows level off around 48. Tomorrow night, clear skies. Lots of sunshine and dry. Wednesday, clouds on the increase by Thursday. Low 80s Wednesday, upper 80s by Thursday. That's a look at your latest forecast from the Weatherology Weather Center. I'm Staff Meteorologist Megan Mulford. Right now, 79.

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2: I'm Jennifer Kuiper. 76 days after it started, the partial government shutdown is over. President Trump has signed a bill that funds most of Homeland Security. House Speaker Mike Johnson saying after today's passage of the measure,
3: this will relieve pressure from the Department of Homeland Security. Secretary Mullen, who I've spoken to in the last couple of hours, will be greatly relieved. The president will. The administration will. We were not going to have lines at TSA. Everybody will get their paychecks now. We'll get moving forward.
2: President Trump has also signed an executive order establishing retirement accounts for millions of qualified Americans. CBS's Linda Kenyon with details.
4: The president says he's making good on his pledge to give all Americans the same types of retirement accounts available to federal employees.
5: Beginning at the start of next year, every American will be able to go to TrumpIRA.gov and open a new low-cost IRA account.
4: Trump says the accounts will include federal matching funds.
5: Low-income Americans will be eligible to receive up to $1,000 per year.
4: These accounts will be available for those who earn less than $35,000 per year. It will take congressional approval to expand the program to people who earn more. Linda Kenyon, CBS News, the White House.
2: For a second straight day, Defense Secretary Pete Hegseth visits Capitol Hill to defend the Pentagon's record $1.5 trillion budget request, this time before the Senate Armed Services Committee. Secretary Hegseth and New York Democratic Senator Kirsten Gillibrand disagree over whether Iran posed a threat to the U.S.
6: You don't care whether
7: the American people
6: support
7: this war. And the American people are quite smart. They understand and see through spin. They know that a regime that says death to America, that seeks nuclear weapons, and the ability to deliver. Did they lie about the range of their missiles?
2: The suspected gunman at Saturday's White House Correspondents' Dinner, Cole Allen, appears in a D.C. federal courtroom where his lawyers have agreed to not challenge his detention. CBS's Anna Schechter says his defense has many issues to address.
8: Was Googling the White House Correspondents' Dinner for the 3 weeks leading up to it and bought that train ticket to D.C. Prosecutors are going to say there's no other reason why he was there staying in that Hilton hotel except for to commit this attack.
2: Louisiana congressional primaries are suspended as a result of the Supreme Court's ruling over new House district maps. Olympic and World Cup champion Lindsey Vonn hopes to ski again after breaking her leg at the Winter Games in February, almost losing it. Eight surgeries later, she says she has no regrets about skiing at the Olympics a month after rupturing her ACL.
9: It was my decision. You know, I got consulted by my doctor, my physical therapist, my coaches. You know, I had all the opinions and they all said that I was good to go.
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10: What is going on?
11: What's going on here?
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17: Dimming investor hopes for a U.S.-Iran peace deal rallied oil prices higher, and that weighed on the market. But a continuing rally in semiconductor stocks boosted the NASDAQ and S&P 500 to all-time highs, with both indexes currently on six-week winning streaks. The Dow gained 95 points to 49,704, the NASDAQ up 27 points to 26,274, and the S&P rose 14 points to 7412. Oil rose about 3%, settling over $98, and sales of previously owned homes were essentially unchanged in April. I'm Jason Brooks.
11: Adriana Diaz.
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We're going from Steely Dan and on to our second song request right here on KHAS Radio. Again, we're at the 5 o'clock All Request Show Hour. 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Anonymous text then. They said they want to listen to the one and only Alison Krauss. Forget about it on KHAS Radio. I don't know why that was so New York. Forget about it.

0: Calling all Nebraska conservatives, you're going to want to pay attention to this. Our elections are under attack. And to have a free country, we must have secure elections. In the race for Secretary of State, there's one candidate who does more than just talk. He gets things done. Bob Evnen.
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0: On voter ID, Bob Evnen wrote the bill. He got it done. Because if you need an ID to board a plane, you ought to need one to vote.
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0: On keeping foreign billionaires out of our elections, Bob Evnen brought the bill to shut them down.
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0: Bob Evnen worked with President Trump to make sure illegal aliens will never vote in Nebraska elections. The only candidate endorsed by Nebraska Right to Life and an A rating from the NRA. For Secretary of State, there's only one choice.
1: Re-elect Bob Evnen. E-V-N-E-N. 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
3: Lows dip down to about 57 tonight under clear skies. Winds out of the south 10 to 20 miles an hour. Mainly clear skies tomorrow. Daytime highs approaching 82. Lows level off around 48 tomorrow night. Clear skies. Lots of sunshine and dry Wednesday. Clouds on the increase by Thursday. Low 80s Wednesday. Upper 80s by Thursday. That's a look at your latest forecast from the Weatherology Weather Center. I'm staff meteorologist Megan Mulford. Right now, it's 80 degrees.
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Madonna, Like a Prayer, right here on KHS Radio. We're hopping off that lily pad and into our third song request, which of course is the one and only Yaya's. Heads Will Roll here on KHS Radio.

0: 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I'm Republican Tim Anderson, asking for your vote on Tuesday, May 12th.
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Rascals, a beautiful morning, KHAS Radio. It has been a beautiful afternoon, Monday afternoon, no less. Hope your Monday's treating you right. And I'm your host, Bethany Brunson, signing off for the day, but not without leaving you with our last song request, Legs by ZZ Top here on KHAS Radio. I'm your host, Bethany Brunson, again, signing off for the day. Have a wonderful rest of your Monday, KHAS.

0: 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Last night, the Nebraska softball team was selected as the fourth overall seed for the 2026 NCAA tournament and will officially host a regional at Bullen Stadium this weekend. Huskers will face off with South Dakota at 5:30 on Friday. Grand Canyon and Louisville will play first at 3. In other Husker news, Carson Yasso was named this week's Big Ten Pitcher of the Week earlier today. Yasso improved to 9-2 on the season after the Friday night win over Iowa. Yasso went all 7 innings and struck out 9 while allowing no runs. Sticking with baseball, the first 2 games of this week's series with Minnesota will now be televised on the Big Ten Network. Therefore, first pitch for both Thursday and Friday has been moved up to 5 Central. And finally, Damon Wilkinson officially signed with the Nebraska men's basketball program today. Wilkinson is a 6'10 forward who comes to Lincoln after spending 3 seasons with South Dakota State, where he was an All-Summit League honorable mention last season. 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
2: USAC comes set. The pitch. Carey swings and drives a high fly ball to center field. Grizzly back to the track, to the wall. DC on senior day. A 3-run blast to dead central. It's an 11-11 ball game.
3: Grundy from the windup brings it home.
2: Jeske swings and absolutely crushes it. Where will it land? A moonshot. Ski you later. And the Huskers have their first lead at 3-2.
4: And another 3-2 on the way.
5: Change up, swatted by Kevinson into center for a hit. Williams scores. Kaneda has scored, and this game is tied. Now the runner tried to score. Kaur, and she comes in. Kaur scores. 3-2 Nebraska. Oh, baby.
4: From with a 1-2.
5: Suarez swings and misses. Strike 3, and Nebraska has won the 2026 Big Ten Tournament Championship. The Huskers, the undisputed Big Ten champs.
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6: Hey, everybody, welcome in. Happy Monday to you. What an exciting weekend for Husker softball and Husker softball, or Husker baseball and Husker softball. How was your weekend, Kyle?
7: It was good, not as good as their weekends.
6: Yeah.
7: I had some fun heading out to the ballpark this weekend. Weather was fantastic. It's even better today. I was talking to our guy Craig down there on the first floor here in the North Stadium. I was saying, this is probably the best weather I've ever experienced here in Nebraska since I've been here. It's the humidity doesn't exist. It's 80 plus degrees. It's sunny. You could get a tan today.
6: And looks to be, you know, hopefully to carry on the rest of this week.
7: Yes, which, you know, be great for tomorrow, especially. Mm-hmm. You have Creighton and Nebraska baseball, and then the weekend with the Lincoln Regional, which I know we'll get more into that. But the fans that have sat through a lot of cold temperatures and things like that early in the year will get rewarded late with a great season and get to see some postseason softball and some great weather.
6: We're going to dive into softball here coming up. Obviously, as expected, Huskers do get to host at home and, again, continue to host at home into the Supers. And what a luxury for this team to be able to stay at home all the way to Oklahoma City if they continue to win. But I think maybe a little bit surprising. Some people thought they deserved higher than the 4 seed. You know, but again, Texas winning the SEC championship. We talked about that. We literally talked about that exact thing going into the weekend, that there could be some shakeup if somebody other than Alabama or Oklahoma wins the SEC championship. And that's exactly what happened with Texas. So Texas ends up jumping. But hey, is also, like we said, Nebraska does not fall out of the top 4 and ends up getting a pretty good seed.
7: Yeah, I didn't expect them to be a number one overall. I thought that would go to either Alabama or the winner of the SEC tournament, which turns out it was going to go to Alabama. They had the best resume, their top RPI top 25 wins. They might have had 9 or 10 of them top 20 RPI top 25 wins this year. Their resume, I think, has been the best. Now, the number one seed necessarily hasn't had the best results in the postseason over the last couple of years. So, again, I look at it, Nebraska's still in a really good spot. They're in a tough regional. And if you look at Alabama's regional, the funny thing is they probably have one of the hardest regionals of any team in that round. They have Belmont, who has Maya Johnson, who's one of the best pitchers in the country, Southeastern Louisiana, who Nebraska fans know well, right, in the LSU Baton Rouge regional last year, and what they were able to do and picking up some wins there. So they have a tough regional. I think Nebraska, you look at how that stacks up, and I'm sure we'll get into more of that as we go, but it's a lot of decent offenses. But for them, I think if they take care of business, they do what they know they can do, and that's pitch at a high level with Jordy and Alexis and their lineup. I mean, it's not slowing down anytime soon with what we saw in the Big Ten tournament.
6: So tickets sold out all sessions, and it was about, 3:15? And I know they opened it up earlier today and then opened it up for the general public at 3, and by, I think, 3:10, they were gone. There was nothing available. So it's going to be rocking out there at Bullen Stadium, a great atmosphere for the Huskers. They love playing in front of that home crowd. So we're going to dive into it again coming up here next segment. I had a chance to chat with Casey Hoffman, Lauren Kamenzin after the announcement. So we'll dive into that and also the regional a little bit. We have the Husker Baseball Hour with Coach Bolt, Husker Baseball Show with Coach Bolt coming up with Kyle next hour. And so lots of baseball and softball talk, but some breaking news again over the last hour. We've been talking about this the last couple of months. It seems like it's been going on forever. But the arbitration case involving the College Sports Commission and the Nebraska football players, the student athletes with Playfly and those the NIL deals that they had kind of creatively put together to exceed maybe what the revenue was to get some extra revenue into the football players and how they could, you know, go beyond what the original
7: above the cap.
6: Yeah, above the cap. Yeah. So and it, you know, again, it was kind of some trouble getting through the CSC. So they filed an arbitration case and it's been going on. We have been expecting a decision really any day now, and it comes out here in the last hour. And actually the CSC, so the College Sports Commission, has won the arbitration case, and I'm actually surprised. I thought Nebraska had a really good case, and obviously this was something that really the entire college world was paying attention to. A lot of big programs were really paying a close attention because they were looking to do the same thing. But I don't think it's over yet, but I'm really surprised that it went this way.
7: Yeah, I wonder. So next, it's probably going to head to within a court within the state, the attorney general here of the state, if they put together a lawsuit on the athlete's behalf. Ross Dellinger on Twitter has been all over this. He's the one who broke the news that the CSC had won the arbitration case, denying those NIL deals. So these were the three big reasons as to why they were denied. So this is a direct quote from Ross Dellinger's tweet. It says, Playfly is Nebraska's multimedia rights partner and spawned the partner and the sponsor of the deals at issue meets the definition of associated entity under the settlement rules. The deals did not satisfy the valid business purpose rule as they did not include goods or services offered to the general public for profit. The third point he has is the deals did not include the direct activation of student athletes' NIL rights as required by the rules and instead amounted to warehousing of those rights. So this is the next step is now the athletes and the football program or Playfly has to revise those deals and then send them back to the CSC to get approval. So I'm sure that is the next step in this with the possibility of the Nebraska courts now stepping front and center in this with Nebraska's attorney general potentially filing a suit against the CSC is now working at potentially revising the deals that did not go through and making sure that the athletes essentially are eventually going to get paid.
6: Yeah, and I think, again, we work for Playfly, but we don't have a lot of information, and even our folks that you know are involved with it don't have a lot of information yet either. So I think we'll find out more tomorrow on potentially what the steps are, but I don't think it's over. I think they want to continue to maybe try to find a way that the the way that they had it kind of configured will continue to be able to move forward and try to find a way that it works that way.
7: So Troy Dannon also did issue a statement that was also tweeted out by Ross Dellinger, and we will have programming note.
6: Yeah.
7: We'll have Troy in here on Wednesday, and he will talk about this. So we will get right from the athletic director his thoughts on this arbitration case and the results of it. But Troy did say today in a statement, "I am proud of our football student athletes and how they represented themselves during the process and the patience they have shown. We continue to operate within the parameters of the House settlement and the CSC process while monitoring changes in the college landscape. We fully support all our student athletes maximizing the value of their name, image, and likeness during their time at the University of Nebraska." So I can imagine in that office, there's a lot of things that they're talking about, meeting about, and what the next steps are for them. And we'll learn more from Troy on Wednesday about what the potential next steps are for specifically these athletes that have these NIL deals with Playfly.
6: Yeah, and I don't think it's over again. I really think we'll have some more information coming up. But, you know, the way that the CSC works, you have to submit the NIL deals, and then they determine if it's, right, if it matches up what you're earning compared to what you're doing for the NIL deal.
7: And so essentially they want to make sure you're providing a service, right, that you're doing
6: equal
7: something
6: to what you're getting paid.
7: And eliminating what we saw with pay for play early on. So essentially getting money with supposed NIL deals and just showing up on campus and getting the money but not actually doing anything with said company to promote something or actually go out and do something. So that's what the CSC was created for, is to eliminate that pay for play that we saw so early on in the NIL age here.
6: And kind of going back to your 3 points, the issue is that Playfly here is considered an inside entity associated with the university. That's one of the deals with this, is that, you know, if you were dealing with an outside NIL entity, it's a little bit different than considering Playfly. They consider Playfly inside internally with this athletics department.
7: Yeah. So a lot, again, this story, which has been around for a while now, there was that 45-day process of when it first went into arbitration to then that 5-day window where we were expecting to get a decision. And so the decision has been made for now, but that will not, I don't think, stop whatever litigation might take place here within the state of Nebraska and the attorney general. I'm sure athletics is very much on top of what the next steps are going to be. And again, we'll hear from Troy.
6: And again, just because I'm going to be interested if somebody else pursues arbitration, if they want to pursue doing something like this.
7: Yeah, it there's a lot. Again, there's a lot that this case hinged on, essentially the entire infrastructure of the House settlement. Right, with NIL deals and what could have worked, what couldn't work, and now this landmark decision goes to the way of, because if this went a different way, at least early in the process, you wonder what is the validity or the reason to even have the College Sports Commission if this was denied. So they win this round, and I assume we'll have a next round coming up.
6: Yeah, it just because we keep hearing that it's kind of slow moving, they probably need more help, and there's a lot of places, not quite to this extent, because this is completely under, a lot of these deals were under Playfly, but that, it's just tough goings, kind of getting things approved, and it's still, because it's a new thing, and they're trying to work out the kinks, that it's not been the easiest flowing process to
7: which
6: get,
7: we expect it would be the case.
6: Right.
7: And so the CSC CEO is Brian Seely. He's at the ACC's having their spring meetings currently. He had mentioned, this was his quote. He said, "What today's decision shows is the arbitration system works." And he said that he has spoken to Nebraska and hopes the players will revise and resubmit the deals. So whatever that means now for Nebraska, the next steps of this will take place, and I'm sure we'll hear that over the next couple days as to Nebraska's. We got Troy's statement, but there will be much more in detail that I would imagine that part of what their plan's going to look like here.
6: Yeah, and it'll be great to get Troy here on the show on Wednesday, that you can really dive into it a little bit more. Maybe he can explain, being that it's an ongoing case, he might not be able to talk, completely put it all out there, but at least maybe explain a little bit more of what's going on.
7: Yeah, and so I think getting that perspective just about this decision, and then we know there's a lot of hours that went into this from athletic side of things to making sure they had all their ducks in a row. I know Troy wanted to wait until the decision came down to be able to talk about it, because anything you say can be put on the record previous to that. So he wanted to wait to sort of talk about this. And again, I don't know how much he will go into, like, really in depth, if this is still going into another legal stage, right? How much he can say or wants to say, but we'll get with him and make sure that I'm sure he'll have a plan of attack on how he wants to talk about it on Wednesday.
6: Woodhouse has been a trusted partner in your everyday since 1975. 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All right, got to get to a break. Coming up next, we'll dive into the softball regional, recap the Big 10 title, and also hear from a couple of the players following last night's announcement. Keep it here on Sports Nightly.
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15: Clear skies tonight with a low of 57. South winds 10 to 20 miles per hour. High temperatures reach up to 82. Tomorrow, mainly clear skies. Clear skies tomorrow night, lows around 48. Clouds on the increase Wednesday into Thursday. Low 80s Wednesday, upper 80s by Thursday. Looking further out, 89 Friday, 88 Saturday, and 85 on Sunday. I'm meteorologist Laura Lockwood on KHAS Radio 1230 AM and 104.1 FM.
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6: 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Welcome back to Sports Nightly with Kyle. I'm Jessica. Okay, so the reason why we said that potentially you can still see legal situations happening with this CSC versus Nebraska case is that the Attorney General for Nebraska has a law here in Nebraska that he could come back with, Kyle.
7: Yes, so there's a law in the state of Nebraska that prohibits associations from penalizing athletes for participating in a NIL, and that's what is happening here. So that law could come into play, and that's where we mentioned the Attorney General and the next steps of this process. That's that specific law is now probably the next test for CSC that they're going to have to face.
6: Listen, I'm sure people are wondering why we're talking about this. This is a big deal because there are a lot of football student athletes that we don't know the whole list. We don't know very many of it. Again, a lot of the information has been kept under wraps from us, but I do know that there is a big, emphasis on this to be able to, as we've heard Coach Rule talk about, be able to compete and have the money to go after some big name players in the portal. And so this is a big deal because you got to be able to pay these players. It's just part of the game now. And so it's got to be something that Nebraska can figure out to be able to pay these guys, or else, and you heard Troy say it in the announcement. I'm sure it's frustrating for them, but they've been obviously pretty patient. We haven't heard many rumblings from them, which I know they can't because of the legal situation. But this is not a great situation.
7: No, it's not, but it's it's still early in it,
6: yeah.
7: Right? There's still opportunities here for Nebraska to find a way to get those players paid, and if anything, they'll revise and resubmit new NIL deals for those players to get paid. And so it's a long process that will be litigated now and just continues. And if you want to follow more, you can go on Twitter. Ross Dellinger is the one who kind of broke the story, and he has a breakdown of exactly which we read before, the 3 points of why this was denied and what the next steps could potentially be.
6: And we'll keep you posted as we get information as well. Okay, let's switch gears, get to softball. But the last we talked, the Huskers were winning game one, but how about going on and making it a double dip with both the regular season title and the tournament title?
7: Fun, huh?
6: Yeah.
7: That was really fun. And that, so they got down early. I'd never seen a malicious intent challenge from UCLA?
6: Yeah.
7: From Jordy Fromm on the base paths. Boy, did a game ever flip after that challenge.
6: Mm-hmm.
7: To what happened. And the offense just continued to chip away. And credit to Megan Gray. I mean, she's one of the best hitters we've ever seen in the history of college softball, setting a new single-season home run record. But this team is special. And this is another, like I said, another checked box for the Huskers. But now those boxes get a little bit bigger starting this weekend.
6: I think one of the things, again, we talked about going into it was Alexis Jensen and how she would respond and how big was she in that win. 5-0, a complete game shutout, 7 innings pitched, 12 Ks, just 2 hits, 1 walk, 0 earned runs in the win over Indiana. But, we had talked about how big it would be for her to get the experience in the postseason, and she goes the distance and was, you could tell how fired up she was to get back out there. And I think that was a really big experience for her going into this week.
7: Yeah, no stage fright for her. I mean, she doesn't step away from that stage. She gets better as she goes. She just had an incredible dreamlike season. And for a team that has a lot of veterans and a lot of seniors on it, it's this freshman that has been so key to all of it. Conference freshman of the year, one of the best freshmen in this athletic department, if you watch the Night at the Lead Awards. And she's just a great personality, and you feel great for a player like that heading into her first regional opportunity. And luckily enough, it'll be here in Lincoln.
6: All right. So, again, it was a fun night out at Bolin Stadium last night. Husker fans were invited to celebrate with the team, and so they had it on the big screen, and the team was out on the field, and Husker fans were behind them, so it looked like a cool shot, on the selection show. But after the seating was revealed, and then the bracket, and who the Huskers were hosting, all of that good stuff, I had a chance to catch up with Casey Hoffman to dive into both the Big 12. Why do I keep saying that?
7: That's all right. They used to be in Big 12 for a long time.
6: Big 10 title, and again, the road ahead. here with Casey Hoffman. As we know now, the road to Oklahoma City for Husker softball. What was it like seeing the name? You guys have done it, but right here with the Husker Nation, how was it seeing the name pop up on the screen?
17: It's awesome. You know, these fans have played such a key role in just not our success, but they've been a part of it with us. So it's really cool to celebrate that with them. And just even the crowd that showed out tonight on a Sunday, it's just incredible.
6: And knowing that you get to start at home and potentially if you advance, get to keep staying at home, what does that mean to you guys?
17: It's so special. You know, it's cool to bring a regional to Boland Stadium, but also bring a super regional. You know, that tracks so much just love for the game, and you just see the sport of softball growing in the state of Nebraska. So it just gives an opportunity for people close to home to come out and watch, and it's going to be a really special weekend.
6: Yeah, for the Nebraska kids like yourself that came back, for you guys to kind of achieve this and be able to provide this for this state, how special is that for you guys?
17: It's just, I mean, there's, it's hard to put into words, but it's just, it's really cool to just see this program grow throughout the years and how much Husker softball has grown as a whole. It's just incredible to see, and it's incredible to see it as a homegrown Husker.
6: Okay, so you guys won the regular season Big Ten title. How motivated were you guys to make it two with the tournament title and go on and make it a double sweep?
17: You know, we're just, like Coach Ravel said before, we're just winning each pitch, and I think that there wasn't, we're just staying present. That's it. I mean, it's just, you can see the love and the joy that we have on this team, and it just radiates throughout the field, and it's just really special to continue to play each game, and now we're fighting for our next game, so it's just really cool to just radiate that joy with each other.
6: That's easier said than done, the one pitch at a time. So how is it that this team has been able to really embrace that and turn that into success?
17: We just stay present with each other. You know, you can't look ahead. You just constantly have to just remind yourself of what we're playing for, and what we're playing for is each other. And, you know, there's a lot of seniors on this team, and it's just really special that we all get to come together and just do this together. And I think it's just really fun, and just I can't wait to see everybody see our joy.
6: How good was it, though, the experience for the Big Ten tournament to make a run through that, and being that it was, you know, elimination one game at a time, and so to kind of have that experience going into this week?
17: Oh, yeah. The Big Ten has grown so much. It's just each team is elite, and, you know, you can never count a team out, and I think it's just awesome to have competition right before we go, and, you know, playing UCLA on Saturday, you know, it's just really cool, and I'm glad to see that they're in there, and so it's just really special to just continue to play each game.
6: And being that you guys were so close a year ago, what do you take away from that run that you can apply to this one here this year?
17: Again, I think we're just staying present. You know, last year we were one pitch away, and I think that just that radiates exactly what we're doing this year. We're just staying pitch to pitch, so just staying with this team and just staying present.
6: And then I'm sure, again, that same philosophy applies through this week. So, I mean, how do you guys, you know, approach this week going into, again, the first game of regional?
17: You know, we just prep the same every team. Each team deserves respect, and we give that to them. And I think that we're just going to come out and play our game, and we just continue to prep how we do.
6: Great stuff. Appreciate your time.
17: Thank you.
6: Again, that was Casey Hoffman. Great stuff there from her. But Kyle, when she got hit in the hand, it was pretty scary. And she ended up coming back into the game. But that would be a big hole if she was not available, but she's told me that she's a little sore, but progressing along very nicely. So that's good news to hear that Casey Hoffman will be good to go.
7: And that's one of those players, too, that, like Jordy coming back, but her transferring here. I remember when she was at Arkansas, called a bunch of her games, but she has a pride for this place, for this state, Elkhorn, Nebraska, native, coming back home to place that is home for her, and having sort of that pride of the logo that's on the uniform. I think that's what makes this place special. I think you see it on the baseball team. You see it with softball specifically, most notably Jordy of the team. But Casey, for her, she's a huge X factor to this. Had that massive home run over the weekend in the Big Ten tournament. And what she provides offensively is it's going to be big.
6: Yeah, and just making web gym plays after web gym plays, her and Hannah Core out there, really the whole outfield. You know, just I feel like the way that, and this was talked a lot about in the Big Ten tournament, was the bottom half of the lineup for Nebraska, how powerful they still are. There's just no weak spot that you can take a breath when you're a pitcher. You cannot even take one, you know, pitch off or just have a breather at bat, a breather against any person that's coming to bat, and she certainly is one of those. She's batting seventh. That's crazy.
7: Yeah, they have a really good, I mean, Ava's had a tremendous year. Hannah Kaur, Jesse Ferrell. You just go up and down of the amount of different bats that have provided. You look at the sheer numbers and what they've done this year, and especially against a team like UCLA and beating them 3 out of 4 this season, right? You beat them 2 out of 3, and then you beat them in the Big Ten tournament. The dream scenario that we had drawn up leading into the Big Ten tournament was exactly what happened, right? A chance to have your biggest RPI boosting win in the championship game, and you're able to beat UCLA, and that's the biggest test that's in your conference. And the fact that you held that offense, that's a generational offense,
6: yeah,
7: to only 2 runs, that's pretty spectacular.
6: That's why when I was kind of going back and forth with it, but that's why when we were talking about what do you think is the biggest strength, the hitting or the pitching, but if you have a pitcher that can hold a UCLA offense like that, they're going to be able to hold anybody. That's one of the best offenses in the country.
7: Yeah, you need, I mean, Megan Grant, of course, had the single season home run record. Jordan Woolery, they have just a really, really good team. And they just got into the top 8. So they finished, UCLA did, finished with the 8th seed. That was one of the bigger debates of Selection Sunday. Who was going to get the 8th overall? Was it going to be UCLA or Florida State? I can tell you this, Florida State, the ACC is not thrilled with what happened there. The fact that Florida State would have to travel to LA for a potential super regional, but that's a top 8 host. And I think the Big Ten was tougher than some people forecasted it to be. I think this year, I think they got like 5 or 6 teams in this year into the NCAA tournament. So well represented for sure.
6: All right, let's go ahead and get to a break. When we come back, we'll play the conversation I was able to have with Lauren Kamenzen up next here on Sports Nightly.
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3: 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Welcome back to Sports Nightly with Kyle Crooks. I'm Jessica Cootey. So it was a fun night out at Boland Stadium, Rhonda Revell Field, and it's pretty funny. Well, not funny, but I know fans were expecting a higher seed, but as they were unveiling the seeds and one Bama, and then here comes Texas at number two, the booing was hilarious.
4: I can only imagine.
3: There's still no love loss for Texas.
4: Yes. You mentioned the Big 12 a couple times, and yeah, that's where it comes from. The old rivalry. They hate each other.
3: And, you know, in Oklahoma, that wasn't like, you know, too much. I think it's more so just like groaning that we're probably going to drop a little bit more than expected going into it. But I had to laugh. Nobody likes Texas. Nobody.
4: No.
3: Nobody.
4: No. And
3: is there anybody in college athletics that is hated more than Texas?
4: I could probably rattle the brain and come up with
3: Miami.
4: Miami. I think that's more of a regional Southeast thing.
3: You think Alabama's? But I don't know.
4: LSU maybe, just because of the flashiness.
3: I mean, think how many teams, like Texas A&M's fight song is about Texas. And Oklahoma.
4: Michigan of late, right? Since even the Jim Harbaugh stuff and then the recent, you know,
3: Oklahoma
4: recent stuff
3: hates
4: happened.
3: Texas. Oklahoma State hates Texas. Baylor.
4: Baylor,
3: I mean,
4: hates
3: basically
4: Texas.
3: Everybody in the old Big 12.
4: Mm-hmm.
3: And then, So I don't know. Everybody.
4: That's a good homework assignment.
3: Yeah.
4: I'll read through the Power Four colleges and I'll say, hated? Hated. And I'll run through.
3: Do you hate Texas?
4: Yeah, I mean, I don't really have any. I mean, you come from Oklahoma, so there's a distinct hatred there. But I don't know if I have any real direct hatred. Austin's a nice city.
3: When the Oklahoma Nebraska series were happening back to back years when I first moved here, that's what everybody was saying on both sides, is that we hate Texas. There's a respect between OU and Nebraska.
4: There is.
3: It's a respectful rivalry, and the two both hate Texas.
4: And that series will be coming back soon too. Nebraska,
3: yes.
4: Oklahoma, and football. Home and home coming up soon. So,
3: well, we got some Colorados, but I'm not sure everybody hates Colorado the way Nebraska does.
4: No, yeah, that's you're putting on your scarlet and cream glasses there. I don't know. I mean, Dion's a very voice of late. A lot more people hate Colorado just because of Dion specifically and Shador and all that. But I wouldn't put them up there.
3: Okay, so said we were going to play the conversation with Lauren Kamens, and let's get to that right now. Here with Lauren Kamenzen following the announcement of the postseason for the Huskers. Well, what was it like, again, just knowing you guys have put in the work, but it actually became official today that you're going to get to play regional right here on this field?
5: Super exciting.

0: I mean, this has been a goal of ours for the past 2 years. So just to finally get it and know that, like, we've really worked hard for this, and just to see our name called and know that we're going to be here in front of our home fans, we couldn't ask for it to be any better.
1: So you got to celebrate this watch party with the fans. You came out on the field with the trophies, too. How special was that to even get to be celebrated like that today?
0: Yeah, super special. I mean, we had fans in Maryland, but it's still nothing like having your home crowd here. So for them to all be here with us, it really means a lot to us to have them here.
1: What was the motivation going into the Big Ten tournament after you guys clinched the regular season? How fired up were you guys to go make it a double dip for the Big Ten tournament title?
0: Yeah, I think the double dip was the biggest thing. Like, we already won the first one, and we knew that once you win the first one, everyone's going to come for you. So just making sure that, like, we were taking a one game at a time and not jumping ahead and just staying Nebraska softball.
1: How prepared or how good was it to face a team like UCLA going into this? I mean, they're obviously, you know, a top-seeded team too, but, you know, just the caliber of team like that and the competition that you guys faced going into that, how good of preparation was that?
0: I think it's huge for us, especially Taylor Tinsley. She's a pitcher who's thrown a lot of innings and has really good stuff. So for us to be able to see that before we go into postseason is really just going to have us even more prepared.
1: And then just, again, coming off last year, you guys have talked a lot about how disappointed you were, knowing you were one pitch away. What do you take away from that experience, being that you were on that team, and apply it to this year?
0: Yeah, I just think it's knowing how we felt last year and using the lessons that we had to learn last year and using it to fuel us this year, and knowing that we could be in that exact same spot this year and just moving forward from that.
1: Okay, so what does it do for you guys knowing that you're going to get to play here, potentially the whole way, you know? How does that help you? You played away the whole time last year, but being that you're going to get to be here potentially the whole time.
0: I think we talked about a lot about it last year, like having your home crowd there. Really, there's nothing like it when another team has to come into this environment and feel Nebraska, and we're just really excited to have them all behind us.
1: You've talked about being in the present. I know that's a big message for this team, but so you've been in the present. You did what you had to do to get to do this. So now that you're in the present, how does it feel to know that you accomplished what you set out to do?
0: Super proud. I mean, I think last year being in the present was our goal too, and sometimes we got away from that. But this year, it's really been what we've nailed down and really stuck our finger on. And so I'm just really proud of everybody for continuing it on the whole year so far.
1: Okay, so going into a regional where you don't necessarily know everything about every team, how do you guys go about preparing for this kind of regional tournament?
0: I think first is just starting with South Dakota and going from there. I mean, anything can happen. So making sure that we're focused on the first game and then moving on to the next team after that.
1: Great stuff, and best of luck this week.
0: Thank you.
2: Great stuff there. The future broadcaster. She's been calling some games.
3: I love
2: made
3: it.
2: Her debut, a couple weeks ago, doing Husker baseball. So, we're hoping to get her involved with us as well, but she's got a long time, hopefully, in the uniform before she can really look forward to broadcasting full time.
3: Yeah, I'm excited for when that comes, but I'm also excited for what's to come here in the next few weeks.
2: Yes, yep, that's what I'm saying. We can't even think about that yet.
3: And, you know, we know Oklahoma City, the presence Husker fans had for basketball.
2: Oh, yeah.
3: And that'll be if you got to get to that stage, right? You got 2 weekends to go. But if you get to that point, that discussion will grow, because we know Oklahoma takes over that place. We know that. It's like,
2: oh, it will be a battle for the tickets.
3: Like if Nebraska, I think it's set up too, where it could be a semi or a champ series, Oklahoma-Nebraska, too, yeah. The way the bracket's situated.
2: Doesn't it flip at some point?
3: I think it does. If you lose, depends on if you lose the first day or if you win the first day. If you win, I think you, or if you lose, you might stay on that side of the bracket. If you win, you might flip.
2: Yeah. So I don't. Initially, though, they're not matched up.
3: Mm-hmm. I think it does flip.
2: Yeah.
3: But
2: kind of confusing.
3: Just think of, man, Husker fans, the amount that would go there, and then of course OU. I mean, that's usually like 98. When I was there calling games there, it was 98% Oklahoma fans, and you're talking 13,000.
2: Nebraska is the one team that could challenge Oklahoma
3: fans.
2: Think
3: of the tickets and like the fight over the tickets.
2: I'm telling you, like, it is always dominated. I was there. I covered several national championship teams for Oklahoma, and there was never a team, not even Oklahoma State, could challenge Oklahoma in terms of fan support. Nebraska, it's just dawning on me, Nebraska is the one team in the country that could challenge Oklahoma.
3: I just think of the theater of a potential champ series with Jordy Fromm and Oklahoma, just how the net ESPN would eat that up, how nationally, I mean, you're talking Good Morning America talking about that. I mean, that would be just a massive sporting event. Forget about softball. That would transcend a lot of different things.
2: Yeah.
3: Like that would be epic in every sense of the word.
2: Got a question. Bryce, Nebraska, if you're asking about Nebraska is the 4 seed. Got that on the text line. Also, Shane on the chat, will the NCAA let Nate Rohr broadcast the games? A little PTSD from basketball
3: season. Everything's good.
2: Yes, we're good. We're good. Nate will be broadcasting. He'll be on the call the whole entire way, and we'll be streaming on the Huskers app and Huskers.com, so you don't have to worry about that
3: at all. I would like to see the NCAA yank Nate out of that. They ain't doing it. Yeah. So
2: he just call it on the phone and let people call
3: he
2: in.
3: He would find a way to call to himself.
2: He would find a way, yes. So no issues there. It's mainly just an issue with men's NCAA basketball, yes, because Coatney and Grish were calling Nebraska women's basketball. Volleyball, we never have an issue with JB and Lauren. It's really just the men's basketball side of things. They just have so much money tied up in it, and it's really the only sport that the NCAA makes money on now. And so they have they just are anal about all of the rights to it.
3: And I don't know, college football playoff, of course, that's not an NCAA-run event. That's its own entity. So I'm wondering how they do it. I know ESPN Radio is the main carrier of the college football playoff, but I don't think the restrictions are even there for the college football playoff like they are for the men's tournament.
2: No, they're not. They're not. Because
3: it's not Westwood One, I know that. So yeah, it's different. ESPN doesn't really do it the same way.
2: So, yes, Nate will definitely be on the call. We'll also have him, here on, hopefully, I haven't even asked him yet, so hopefully I'm not blindsiding him. But we're hoping to have him on Wednesday, so to preview everything. But we got a suggestion for the most hated team. How about Notre Dame?
3: Gee, that's a good one. I think Michigan. I think Camden said Michigan. I think that's up there. I think Notre Dame's probably the most loved, though. If you grew up in the New York,
2: loved.
3: If you grew up in the New York area like me, where you don't have a team outside of Rutgers, it was very much Notre Dame. I would say there's a lot of Notre Dame fans, like there's Dodger fans, like there's Laker fans, like there's Yankee fans, because it's such a flagship school and such a noticeable brand that I think there's more fans of that growing up because they're on NBC every Saturday at 3:30, as opposed to haters of Notre Dame football.
2: It's probably like split. You either love them or hate them.
3: Yeah, I mean, I grew up watching Notre Dame. As somebody who didn't have a clear-cut college team, I would watch Notre Dame every Saturday at 3:30 on NBC. So I didn't hate them.
2: So you're a Notre Dame lover.
3: No, I'm a Nebraska Cornhusker through and through. That's all I know, and that's all I'll ever know.
2: All right, got to get to a break. We're back to wrap up our number one next.
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2: Welcome back. Final segment here of hour number one of Sports Nightly before we hand things over to Ben and Coach Bolt for the Nebraska Baseball Coaches Show. All right, Kyle, I guess for the last few minutes, there's been a little bit of this controversy with baseball teams canceling games here at the end of the season with the RPI. And the NCAA even issued a statement about it, that they're paying attention to that. Thoughts on that?
3: Yeah, so for those not following this, there's teams that are canceling games because you're playing teams their RPIs are so low, and not low in a good way. Like Boston College came out today. They were supposed to play UMass Lowell. They canceled the game, citing the reason the NCAA mandated limit for regular season competitions, or in order to remain within the NCAA mandated limit for regular season competitions, tomorrow's non-conference game against UMass Lowell has been canceled. We're getting very creative in how we're canceling these games. So it is an epidemic that is going on all around college baseball right now, because everyone is staring at that RPI number, the metrics, and all the things that are necessary come Selection Monday, which is in a couple weeks, for college baseball, and nobody wants to take a big hit by playing a bad midweek opponent. So that is, yes, the NCAA is paying attention because it is prevalent now.
2: We'll see what they do to punish teams moving forward. Hey, final few minutes here, and I know we'll talk a lot about it more here in the next hour, but how about baseball sweep of Iowa? We never hate that. It got a little crazy at times, but hey, they swept, which again, which you've talked about, in order to continue to maybe keep the hopes alive of hosting a regional, needed to sweep, maybe sweep both these weekends. But hey, this last weekend, they took care of that.
3: Yeah. How about the crowds, too? I think over 22,000 over three games this weekend against Iowa. The crowds are fantastic. The weather was great, but the way the team bounced back, the offense was an issue against Ohio State. And we were wondering, okay, is this just a small exception to the rule, which has been an overall just a tremendous, consistent offensive team, and they got right back to it, especially after some head-scratching games. One, you blew a seven-run lead, and you were able to come back and win a slugfest 15-11 yesterday. It's a tie game at five. You score some late runs, and I just think this offense and this lineup will always give you a chance to win games. There's some things pitching-wise that maybe you got to figure out when it comes to the bullpen, especially Cooper Katsky, who just seems to be going through it right now, is that luxury piece in the bullpen. Didn't have it over the weekend. I think there's a good chance that he could start tomorrow against Creighton. I'm not sure if that has come out yet or not as to who the starter is going to be tomorrow. You got to win tomorrow. You probably got to win all four games left. Right now, the RPI after the sweep, by the way, you're 15-0 in conference home games this year, which is incredible. Shows you, I don't care, no matter what happens, if you get a home regional, it's going to put you in a pretty good spot to win games. But the way they performed at home this year, 23-1, all different heroes step up every day. Trey Fikes, who is somebody who was a third-string catcher to start the year, and he has now been somebody who you cannot take out of the lineup the way he's swinging the bat. So all things looking good heading into this week, where hopefully he can go 4-0 heading into the Big Ten tournament.
2: Carson Yasa did his job, and he is the Big Ten Pitcher of the Week. Seven innings of shutout, so in that run rule on Friday. But outside of that, you concerned at all about the other pitching? I just think a lot of it played into the rivalry. And, I mean, we've seen some good pitching. It just, I think they need to, I don't know, get back on the roll again.
3: Yeah, Gavin Blackowitz, see if you can get him a little bit more consistent, get some more length out of him. He's had some really long first innings over his last two starts. I think he was like 30-something pitches the other day, 35 in an inning against Ohio State. And then Ty Horn looked really good. The bullpen wasn't able to hold a lead there. And then Carson Yasa's pitched as good as he has since he's been here at Nebraska. Consistency of bullpens is not anything new to Nebraska, and they're just going to need probably a little bit more consistency as a staff.
2: All right, so that's going to do it for me. It's crazy. We only have an hour today and an hour on Wednesday.
3: I don't like it.
2: So we have baseball on the air tomorrow as they play their final midweek game. They took care of business this week in midweek games. And as we've talked about, that's been a little bit of an issue here in recent years. And then, hey, it's a Thursday, Friday, Saturday series this week to close out the regular season. So we just have tonight and Wednesday, but we'll talk a lot of softball, get you set for the regional. So yeah, we'll talk to you on Wednesday, the Nebraska Baseball Coaches Show up next.
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15: Clear skies tonight with a low of 57. South winds 10 to 20 miles per hour. High temperatures reach up to 82. Tomorrow, mainly clear skies. Clear skies tomorrow night, lows around 48. Clouds on the increase Wednesday into Thursday. Low 80s Wednesday, upper 80s by Thursday. Looking further out, 89 Friday, 88 Saturday, and 85 on Sunday. I'm meteorologist Laura Lockwood on KHAS Radio 1230 AM and 104.1 FM.
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1: I'm Jennifer Kuiper. The Supreme Court creates a chance for Republicans to get an additional House seat during the midterms. The High Court has overturned an order to use two largely black districts and has directed a lower court to reconsider the case. Loyola Law School professor Lori Levinson.
2: Alabama drew maps that got rid of at least one of the two largely black congressional districts before this term's midterm elections. The Supreme Court has fast-tracked its decision to send this back to Alabama. And in essence, it means that Alabama will only have, at most, one black majority district going into the midterm elections.
1: Police in Cambridge, Massachusetts, responded to reports of a shooting after witnesses said a man armed with a long gun opened fire on passing cars this afternoon. Brandon Mansoff was traveling on Memorial Drive when a bullet struck his vehicle.
3: I got out and somebody came walking up and they were like, oh, your car got hit. And so I looked and bullet hit my radiator, all of my coolant, all over the road.
1: A state police trooper and a civilian shot the gunman. Two men in separate cars were shot and have life-threatening injuries. Authorities say there is no danger to the public. Our Jim Crisula has the latest on trouble in South Florida.
4: Firefighters are struggling to control two large wildfires burning in the Everglades in South Florida. The fires are only about 30% contained. John is among many being kept from their property.
5: A little scary, you know what I mean? There's a lot of action going on out here. I couldn't get a hold of my wife for a little bit.
4: No serious injuries or property damage have been reported. Jim Crisula, CBS News.
1: President Trump may temporarily suspend a gas tax. CBS's Stacey Lynn.
6: As gas prices nationwide top $4.50 a gallon, the president told CBS News he'd pause the 18-cent federal tax for a period of time. He said it would be restored when prices come down. The tax funds highway and transit projects, and suspending it would require congressional approval.
1: Days ahead of President Trump's visit to Beijing, the United States imposes sanctions on 12 Iran-linked individuals and entities that it says facilitated the sale and shipment of Iranian oil to China. 18 Americans evacuated from a cruise ship hit with an outbreak of hantavirus are back in the U.S. for observation. Most of them were taken to a medical center in Omaha, Nebraska. CBS's Ian Lee is there.
7: 16 are being closely monitored, one in the biocontainment unit after testing positive, and 15 in the national quarantine unit. Two others have been sent to quarantine at Emory University Hospital in Atlanta.
1: Federal health officials say they have the situation under control. This is CBS News.
8: 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Face the Nation, Sunday on CBS and streaming on Paramount+.
9: I move mountains for a living. Literally. That means I don't carry handlers.